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Hi, and welcome to Whiskey Tango Foxtrot. We're a late night show new to Rock 92.7, exploring culture and consciousness and the strange direction the modern world is heading, always with an ear tuned to the roots of rock and roll in rebellion. Welcome to After Hours Radio for people questioning the world around them. We're glad you found us. We're glad we found you. To introduce ourselves,

0: Else, I'm going to throw it to my co-host, Fredericks. Hey, hey, Fredericks, what is up with this show? Why are you here?
1: Hey, True. I mean, look, if you looked around lately and thought, what the heck is, or what the hell is
0: yes,
1: going on?
0: Yes, that's what I thought. What the hell?
1: We're living through one of the strangest periods of human history. Got AI, algorithms, social media, information and disinformation. We don't know what is real. So we don't know how to keep up.
0: Yeah, it's fast, right?
1: Yeah, but you know what's funny? History has a way of working in a funny way. Every time society changes, people adapt. They find new ways to connect, new ways to create, new ways to push culture forward. Maybe that's the point, right? Live in strange times, but strange times create interesting people, interesting ideas, and interesting conversations.
0: Oh, it's like that Chinese curse. May you live in interesting times?
1: I mean, that's what this show's about, right? The rabbit holes, the weird stories, the big questions. Let's talk about it, you know?
0: All right. What are some of the things we're going to talk about here?
1: I mean, we got technology, consciousness, culture, music, space, philosophy.
0: Oh, the UFO file?
1: I mean,
0: I love that. Okay.
1: Local happenings. I mean, everything in between.
0: Okay. Count me in.
1: And I'm Fred Rex. This is Whiskey Tango Foxtrot. So, I mean, let's figure this out together.
0: I think you talked about when we were talking about doing the show, this idea of crowdsourcing the truth. You know, like taking everybody's temperature, testing the water, seeing what other people think, A, is going on, B, how do we respond, and C, do we have a game plan? All right, I'm True, y'all. So glad to be here. For me, this show is a long overdue response to the hijacking of rock and roll by corporate culture. Because I grew up in the aftermath of the counterculture when rock and roll was its soundtrack. It was so incredibly vibrant, rich, and rousing. Everywhere there were calls to action. And then came the neutering. I personally witnessed the corporatization, the gentrification, and the co-option of the music that I loved by the very forces we were rebelling against. It got to where I couldn't even listen to rock anymore. Not only was my idealism trashed, my heart was broken. But all these years later, it's becoming glaringly obvious to me that there has never been a time when we needed a counterculture more than we do right now. So maybe I could get over my heartbreak, like someone finally going back out on the dating scene after a horrific breakup. And maybe together, all of us, we can reclaim our rock roots and that spirit of rebellion by talking about absolutely everything and finding a soundtrack for it. A real counterculture owned by no one but us. So I'm here with Fredericks to make up for having walked away all those years ago, for having given up, for having said to myself, oh, it's hopeless, we can't win. I'm calling BS on that defeatism that just hands our overlords the keys to the car. We're going to ferret out the truth. We're going to do it together. No retreat, no surrender, straight no chaser. And then we're going to come up with a game plan. Okay. Now we're going to introduce a feature that we start the show with every week, and we'll kick it off with a pick

0: Okay, Fredericks, where is your mind in this now moment in time?
1: Well, I want to start local, right? I mean, you ever notice how many people are saying that Corpus is boring?
0: Wait a minute. We were voted the most boring city in the U.S.
1: Were we really?
0: Do you remember? That was like, I don't know, was it about 3-4 months ago? It was in Forbes magazine. Yes, we were number... You didn't hear it?
1: No, I know that we were voted the most fattest or something like that.
0: Oh, we were tied with L.A. with that

0: or I think.
1: Oh, wow.
0: Was that right? No, not, what am I saying? LA, Houston? I don't know. No, this we walked away with. It was number one most boring city. So it wasn't just people here saying it. But what do you think about that?
1: No, I mean, I see every week I see people creating things, you know? Like, I see the downtown scene going on with, you know, Logan at the Exchange. You got the, Freddie at Retro. You got Joe at Artisan. You know, Caitlin Shook with her team at the Annex.
0: Yeah, wait a minute. I don't know all these places. I know Logan at the Exchange. What's going on? Tell me what's going on. What's going on at Retro and the Artisan?
1: Retro's got the indoor arcade that they moved downstairs. The White Rabbit. He has three spots, basically, in there. Serves pizza. And he has even a... Or is it a concert venue or place where they
0: music
1: live music? At,
0: well, you said a White Rabbit thing. What do?
1: Yeah, what is it? Cool. It's a new. It's a, on top of Retro Arcade, and it's basically like a little nightclub venue area where
0: the White Rabbit.
1: Yeah,
0: that's kind of our theme song. Okay, that's interesting. Yeah, and the Artisan is what?
1: Yeah, Joe at the Artisan. He puts on a lot of like a local talent, like a where people go in, musicians, bring whatever you got. You got a flute, you got a saxophone, whatever it is, and you can play with other musicians.
0: Oh, like impromptu jam type stuff?
1: Yeah, impromptu jams.
0: That's cool.
1: Super nice. Caitlin Shook doing a whole lot downtown as well. She's got...
0: Well, we know her. She does her Bad Blonde in the car show and all the stuff we do here. And what's going... So her... I mean, she has a bar. It's called The Annex, right?
1: Yeah. The Annex is great. I mean, and then you got Dusty and Ceci at Produce.
0: Yeah.
1: You know, turning People Street into... It's the heart of downtown.
0: Yep.
1: On the south side, you got my guy Joseph at Odie's. Does live music at his restaurant. Wine tastings.
0: And I've been to drink some wine there. Oh, we're talking wines. Really good stuff. Yeah.
1: Best wines in Corpus. Yeah.
0: Awesome.
1: You know, and it's creating something. You got Fifth and Elm down there in Portland, right? You got Sandbox Beach Bar over there in Aransas. You know, Gulf Coast Wrestling Alliance. They're doing wrestling shows every month, you know?
0: Yes. We're like, fans.
1: There's such fun here. It's you got to go and find it, though, you know? That's where the magic happens, when you find your people and you find your little niche, right?
0: Well, remember when we were downtown having dinner, talking about all this stuff, and we came out and it looked like there was a parade going on? What was that?
1: Yeah, no, the run club, you know what I mean? They have run clubs at bus. They do yoga clubs.
0: Oh, they were going for drinks after a run. That's my kind of exercise.
1: Oh, heck yeah. I mean, I've done dart leagues, like I've done gaming communities here, comedy nights that they got going on. Like it's fun whenever you can start finding those little things that you're into. Maybe you're boring, right?
0: Oh, maybe. You said something about Super Smash Brothers communities. Can you clue me in there?
1: Yeah, Super Smash Bros. I mean, it was super fun whenever it first started, and it was just a community. We'd meet up every Sunday and Wednesday.
0: Dude, I don't even know what it is.
1: Oh, no. You know what Super Smash Bros. Is? Oh, it's such a good game. It's one of the best games probably ever made all time. And if you know, you know.
0: Says you. Okay.
1: It's a platform fighter game. And, you know, they do competitive scenes. And it's probably one of the most. There's a game, Melee. It was back in like 2002. They still play that competitively. That's how good that game is.
0: Okay. Who knew?
1: Yeah, anyways, I'll stop nerding out, you know, but it's so much, you know, and as a dad, there's parks all over the city, indoor playgrounds, everywhere, you know, you got Aquarium, Brewster Street, House of Burgers, Surf Yard, Kids Party Ranch, you know, all these little places you can go for you to enjoy with your little one.
0: You know? Yeah, I mean, kid friendly is a thing, and then adult friendly is another thing, and we got to cover all the bases, right?
1: Yeah, absolutely, and I think that, you know, Corpus just kind of compares themselves to like San Antonio or Austin or, you know, Houston.
0: Yes, it's our inferiority complex, wouldn't you say?
1: Yeah, but yeah, for sure. But some kid, you know, with a town of like 5,000 people will probably look at Corpus and think that we got everything. I mean, can we have more? Maybe, right? Every city could. But we still got to start with appreciating what we got going on already right now, you know?
0: Yep, agreed.
1: Comparison will always be the thief of joy, in my opinion.
0: Ah, compare and despair, so they say. And I agree.
1: Yeah, and then maybe Corpus isn't boring, you know? You just got to participate. And that's where my mind is, I think.
0: Yeah, thank you. You know what? I think we need more advocates to be Corpus proud. I really do. And I think the more people enjoy it, the more we'll start to appreciate ourselves for what we have.

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0: Okay, Fredericks, here's where my mind is this week. The alternative rock band 30 Seconds to Mars has partnered with billionaire tech bro Sam Altman's company, Tools for Humanity, to scan the eyeballs of concert goers with a device known as the Orb. It sounds like a science fiction horror film, doesn't it?
1: What?
0: The Orb. The biometric eyeball. These scans create what the company calls a world ID. In 30 Seconds to Mars' case, they use the technology to execute two-for-one tickets for those who are willing to get their eyeballs scanned and create the world ID account. The eyeball scanning was intended to counter ticket sales to bot accounts.
1: Oh, my.
0: Ironic, isn't it? So to combat the problem of digital and biometric information being compromised or misused, the reaction has been the solution of even more digital and biometric information being collected. Isn't that neat how that works?
1: Yeah.
0: Gotta love that. But even more important, I mean, yes, that's important. But to me, this is part and parcel of what I was talking about earlier, noticing across the board with rock and roll these days that it's not a counterculture, it's a corporate culture. Here are these guys kind of sucking the last fumes from rock's rebellious roots to make themselves seem hip, to market themselves, only to deliver their fans into total submission to the global surveillance network.
1: Yep, that check's going to hit for them.
0: Yep, signed by Sam Altman. Rage Against the Machine is another prime example of this kind of sellout. Their entire brand was built on anti-capitalism and fighting the machine. When they reunited for a massive tour, fans were shocked to find standard ticket prices soaring into the hundreds of dollars. I'm guessing they discovered their inner capitalists when Live Nation, the mafiosa of rock and roll, took them through conversion therapy. Another great example, Green Day. They'd come out of the fiercely anti-commercial do-it-yourself 924 Gilman street punk scene in California. Well, decades later, the band that sang American Idiot has partnered with major corporations for multi-million dollar marketing campaigns, performed at exclusive corporate gigs, and launched their own high-end corporate coffee line. Green Day Coffee. No thanks. For children of the 60s and 70s, rock music was an active counterculture tool meant to dismantle or at least challenge the status quo. Today, rebellion is no longer the goal. It's not even on the menu. It's just the marketing aesthetic used to sell the product, whether that product is a luxury ticket, a high-end line of coffee, or a biometric item.

0: That is a David Bowie song.
1: If you want to

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0: talk about something unbelievable that we heard this past week. Fredericks, what you got?
1: You know those companies are like rushing to put AI chatbots on their websites?
0: Yes.
1: Hey, well, there's Chipotle that has this one called Pepper, and it's supposed to help customers with things like, you know, orders, questions, customer support, simple enough. 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
0: What?
1: Yeah, like the kind that programmers use to build like websites, apps, software. 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This one guy did exactly what you think he'd do. 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So he built like a tool, basically, that turns Chipotle's chatbot into a free coding assistant.
0: No way.
1: Yep. 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
0: Man.
1: No Claude, no ChatGPT.
0: I love it.
1: And then once people figured that out, they started looking everywhere. Target, Home Depot, Starbucks. They started testing these chatbots all over the internet. I think I heard a guy one time try to negotiate a car with Chevy on their chatbot.
0: Man.
1: I mean, it's crazy. We live in interesting times, strange times, you know, but it creates

0: interesting people, interesting ideas, and apparently free coding assistance.
1: Hooray. Hooray for iSight. That is unbelievable, and I love it. You know, creativity is the greatest subversion there is. It's been observed that the controllers don't create. They mimic, they manipulate, and they usurp. So creativity might be our greatest weapon. Okay, this is my fave quote of the week, a wry take on something pretty damned unbelievable, which you may have heard about. So Ivanka Trump and Jared Kushner are planning to buy a private island off the coast of Albania for $1.4 billion.
0: Oh.
1: It's a former communist-era military base with 3,500 nuclear bunkers, unexploded weapons. I just can't make this up. Okay, bomb shelters and miles of tunnels.
0: Oh, no.
1: Ivanka described on her podcast, or some podcast she was on, how she and her husband came upon the 1,400-acre ex-military base, saying they were on a friend's boat when they stopped for a swim and swam to the island. She said, We went on a hike barefoot all the way to the top, and we were just captivated, she explained.
0: Oh, I bet.
1: Yeah. This is what journalist Glenn Greenwald had to say. The most darkly funny aspect of this video is that Ivanka Trump speaks as if she went on some profound, prolonged spiritual and philosophical journey to ascertain the meaning of life and concluded that the most elevated human state is to live on a gigantic private island in the Mediterranean in a sprawling mansion paid for with the billions of dollars given to her husband by the Saudis and the Emirates to ensure favorable treatment by him and her dad in their exercise of the powers of the American presidency. Real uplifting stuff.
0: I mean, this sounds way too familiar of an island.
1: It does, doesn't it? And you may be onto something, because some people are calling the planned resort Epstein Island 2.0.
0: Oh, gosh.
1: Maybe you were driving? Okay. It turns out, it gets better. Wait.
0: Yeah, who
1: is that? It turns out that the heir to the globalist Rothschild family, Nat Rothschild, was the friend Kushner and Ivanka were vacationing with when they found the island.
0: Oh.
1: They were on his boat, right? Initially, thousands of people took to the streets to protest. Then it became known that a deal with the Albanian government would allow further acquisitions, apparently by a joint Israel-Rothschild takeover of national parks and islands, spearheaded by Kushner. And now, Fredericks, hundreds of thousands, some say millions of Albanians, at least at the time of this recording this, are in the streets, and their country is literally bordering on civil war.
0: Wow.
1: I am not kidding you. Anyway, I'm just wondering how many more perfect Marie Antoinette moments this administration will treat us to until somebody gets beheaded. I mean, it's unbelievable to me. Lerene te hane torte. That's how you say,
2: I like being naked.
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5: 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At the

0: At the age of 20, I was in a chemical explosion that left me blind for 31 years.
1: Thanks to a corneal transplant, John was able to see his wife for the first time in 31 years and his children for the first time ever.
0: I looked across and my wife's face was very clear. I told her, I'd like you to know that I can see you now. And I really want you to know, Nita, that the years have been very kind to you. I approached my children and I couldn't say anything. Not a word. All I could do was hold my children and weep. It was totally amazing to see these people. 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And at that time, I just simply folded up my folding cane and put it in my back pocket, and I never had to use it since.
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3: 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Stat.
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0: I like to read through all the comments under the YouTube videos. This one was in response to Schism. This song is about one man's struggle with assembling a bookshelf from IKEA. It can get existential, can it? I recommend going to the thrift store instead. Save your money and your sanity. Okay, this is my pick for Unbelievable this week. Most of you have probably seen the particulars of Peter Thiel's secret society dialogue were hacked and leaked this week. Let's have a big round of applause for Swiss hacktivist Maya Arsene-Kreimu. For two decades, Thiel's group of U.S. officials, foreign government figures, and Silicon Valley executives have been meeting anonymously and in secret. Now we have the list. But before we get into names, let's look at this year's retreat agenda, because this is priceless. We have money. Does it buy happiness? I mean, only a billionaire could actually answer such a question. So I guess that's from the horse's mouth. Then navigating World War III, brought to you by the same people who are orchestrating it and have all built their underground bunkers worldwide. I'm guessing they're anticipating, if not actually arranging, some nuclear fallout. And this one is bizarre. How's your sex life? I'm not even going to speculate on that one. But I will on this one. Build a cult. Brought to you by Pray.com.
1: Interesting.
0: A Christian networking site. What? Is anyone seeing a conflict of interest here? Well, certainly not Peter Thiel, who's been obsessing about the Antichrist and surveying fundamentalist Christians for a decade or more. I'd wager that all along he's been laying the groundwork for just such an enterprise, building a cult with an AI deity at its center. The registration documents show an extraordinary convergence of power and diversity from NATO's Supreme Allied Commander of Europe. You gotta love these titles. Supreme Allied Commander. Who comes up with this cartoonish crap? They just make it up. Fredericks, I'm gonna make up one for myself right now. How about Galactic Goddess of Cosmic Regency? I don't know.
1: GGCR.
0: You like it?
1: It kind of flows. Yeah. GGCR.
0: It's got a ring. Thank you. That's who I am from now on. Other names include sitting Trump administration officials like Scott Bessent, two U.S. senators, six members of the PayPal mafia, a former Middle East chief of intelligence, and a sitting ambassador to the U.S., along with the founders and directors of many of the country's largest surveillance, data broker, and advertising data companies. The rest of the membership spans hedge fund and private equity billionaires, network television actors, best-selling authors, and religious leaders. It's just like George Carlin said, it's a big club and you ain't in it. However, as a consolation prize, if you'd like to have your very own How's Your Sex Life retreat, let us know and we'll see what we can do. After all, we're all about community.
1: Let's figure this out together.

Okay, moving on to our favorite place to be, their vision of your future dystopia. This week, you can run, but you cannot hide.

0: All right, my dystopia segment is birds aren't real. The flock is.
1: I'm sorry, Fredrix, but I feed birds every day up on my roof. What do you mean they're not real? You're going to have to unpack that one for me. They sure do eat and poop a lot.
0: Well, I mean, you remember that old conspiracy theory that they said, you know, the birds you see aren't real? They're actually government drones flying around and spying on people. Like one will land next to you and transmit your location and what you're doing to the government. I remember hearing that and thinking, man, that's some tinfoil schizophrenic stuff, you know?

0: pigeon lands and then they can see what you're doing. That sounds ridiculous.
1: What nefarious things you're doing on a park bench somewhere.
0: Yep. But, you know, it's kind of funny. While we're busy laughing about birds being surveillance drones, actual surveillance networks were quietly being built all around us. And guess what they're called? Flock. Flock safety cameras. That's the joke I want to say about it. It's kind of a full circle moment, don't you think?
1: Well, I think the joke is on you.
0: I mean, you've probably driven past them at apartment complexes, schools, hospitals, shopping centers. These are solar-powered cameras mounted on aluminum poles that most people never think twice about. You probably pass at least one to three a day.
1: Are those things, Fredericks, that are also in like Home Depot parking lots and...
0: Anywhere, really, right?
1: Would they have the solar panels and they're right there in the parking lot? Yeah.
0: Yeah, those ones right there. So yep. These are, you know, cities will pay for these for tracking license plates, as well as private organizations pay about $3,000 per camera per year for these. The camera software plugs you into an enormous database juiced with AI analytics. Now, there's the ability to connect information from thousands of cameras spread across neighborhoods, businesses, schools, and cities. So these companies, they market it as public safety tools, of course, that can help locate stolen vehicles, investigate crimes by tracking suspects. And, you know, there's cases where they've done that, but these systems don't just record crimes. They identify vehicles, they track movement, even facial expressions, and create massive databases. Massive. Every day, artificial intelligence becomes more powerful at analyzing that information. So what does that mean for our near future? When does a simple camera become a crime prediction tool?
1: Oh, and here we are, waking up on the set of Minority Report.
0: Yeah, and you might say, well, that's not what these systems are for. And, you know, I agree to an extent, but the real test is what happens when it's misused and when its other capabilities are utilized without telling us.
1: Oh, Fredericks, they would never do that.
0: Oh, yeah. Well, of course, it'd be all over the news, wouldn't it? Well, we've already seen examples of this, right? So, for example, law enforcement officers have used this license plate reader databases to look up their exes. This one Kansas police chief was looking up his ex 164 times. And you may think, why would he do this? Because he could.
1: And he was incredibly codependent.
0: Seems like it, right? But this looking up will show all of their movements, where they've been, where they're going to be. It predicts where it's going to go. You know, and once the capability exists, someone will abuse it. There's this old concept called the panopticon. Is that how we say it?
1: Panopticon, yeah.
0: Panopticon.
1: Yep.
0: And it was a prison design where prisoners never knew when they were being watched. It was a tower right in the middle and basically windows all around. And the whole thing was, we can see you at any point. Not that we are going to watch you, but we could. And...
1: I think the idea of that was that just the notion that someone might always be watching is enough to make people begin changing their own behavior.
0: Yeah, I think there's a quote from, was it Larry Ellison?
1: Oh, yeah, the Oracle slime bag. Yeah, this is what he said. Citizens will be on their best behavior because we're constantly recording and reporting everything that is going on. What part of this does not sound like communist China, I ask you? He says it like it's a good thing, and you have to ask yourself, did the guy ever read 1984?
0: And it's crazy. It feels more Orwellian the further we get into this era.
1: Unabashedly, you know? Orwellian, 100%.
0: But think about it. Not just the reality of cameras, but the awareness of them. Knowing your movements may be recorded, stored, and analyzed. At what point does safety become surveillance?
1: When it's done without your consent? When it violates the Fourth Amendment?
0: When governments, corporations, or institutions gain access to information, powers, or privileges, they rarely ever give them back. Or when they trample on your civil rights, once surrendered, they will not be returned.
1: So now we can all acknowledge that the dance we've been doing is called, as David Icke

0: you know, coined the term, the totalitarian tiptoe.
1: Mm. You know, but that's why conversations like this one matter. You know, we should understand the world we're building because it's happening one camera at a time, one neighborhood at a time. The real lesson isn't whether birds are real. The real lesson may be that while we laugh at the ridiculousness of surveillance theories, we never stop to examine the surveillance systems that are already right in front of us.
0: Yep. Yep. They need to be taken seriously. We all need to bone up on the Constitution as well before they finish shredding it. May I have the pleasure of reading us the Fourth Amendment?
1: Absolutely.
0: And I quote, "The right of the people to be secure in their persons, houses, papers, and effects against unreasonable searches and seizures shall not be violated, and no warrants shall issue but upon probable cause, supported by oath or affirmation, and particularly describing the place to be searched and the persons or things to be seized."
1: Yep, come back with your warrant.

0: Okay, are we ready to unpack the grift and greed here behind this whole flock thing?
1: Oh, let's hear it.
0: Good. It's time for Follow the Money. Flock's a privately held company with massive deep money from sovereign wealth funds, global asset managers, and the elite Silicon Valley venture capital firms. Though it launched in 2017 as a scrappy startup, you know, it's always in somebody's garage or something, how these stories go. with the stated goal of building a machine learning-powered surveillance ecosystem to help eliminate crime, it's grown exponentially. A recent funding round raised a total of $1 billion in cash and pushed the company's valuation to $8.4 billion, now one of the most heavily backed public safety tech companies in the world. Some of the heaviest hitters are Andreessen Horowitz, the most powerful venture capital firm in Silicon Valley, and Founders Fund, another VC firm co-founded by none other than Peter Thiel, formerly of the PayPal Mafia, and an early investor in Palantir. Hmm. Oh, more on them in another show. But then Flock turned to old money global asset managers for more dough, and Franklin Templeton went all in. Their past is checkered with questionable roles and the restructuring of government debt in both Ukraine. Let me take that again. Their past is checkered with questionable roles in the restructuring of government debt in both Ukraine and Puerto Rico. And to top it off, they stuffed their own employees' 401k plans with underperforming, expensive, proprietary mutual funds, right? Funds that they owned and had developed, so as to enrich the company's bottom line while screwing their employees. Nice guys. So, why such deep money? The AI-powered license plate reader and surveillance tech giant that has quietly taken over American neighborhoods and police departments doesn't sell cameras. They sell a software as service subscription model disguised as hardware. They actually lease the cameras for about $3,000 a year, and they cloud host the footage. But the client doesn't own the camera or the data. They do. Oh boy. So the public sector taxpayers end up paying for the 4,800 law enforcement agencies who use Flock so far. I'm sure it's getting more every day. So that's 60% of their revenue paid for by you. And in tandem with the private sector, which is the other 40%, that would be like malls, hospitals, HOAs, and so on, as you discussed. So the end result is a massively expanded surveillance network funded by private citizens, HOA dues, and taxpayer dollars through law enforcement, all sharing your data without your consent, and quietly turning local suburban streets and small-town police beats into data nodes for a federal surveillance apparatus. Hey, no warrants required. That pesky Fourth Amendment, be gone. The architecture is built specifically to bypass it. The one, you know, that was written to protect us against unreasonable searches and seizures and requires warrants based on probable cause for most government searches. It has illegally installed the hardware, bypassed state privacy laws, and lied about the error rates of their vehicle fingerprints, which have led to multiple wrongful arrests of innocent drivers. Flock is a company whose entire business model relies

relies on securing lucrative government contracts to build an inescapable, monopoly-style mass surveillance grid. A fund like Franklin Templeton is in it for a massive payday when Flock goes public, which it will, and they are betting that our tax dollars via police department budgets will guarantee a return on their investment. So this is how your retirement and mutual funds are quietly investing in the erosion of your civil rights. Pretty neat trick, eh?

So this is perfect timing. Right after we wrote that about Flock, this hit my inbox. It seems to happen all the time now. Maybe we should make it a regular feature. Perfect timing. An article in the very mainstream Daily Caller talks about the U.S. as surveillance nation, saying it should shock us all that the United States now ranks among the world's most heavily surveilled nations. If spying on your own citizens were an Olympic sport, we'd be contesting for top honors in such excellent company as North Korea, Israel, India, and China. You know, at this point, China will still walk away hands down with the gold. Their golden shield is comprised of 416 million cameras integrated by AI with every conceivable aspect of data collection to monitor the entire country in real time. So for now, we may have to content ourselves with a silver or a bronze medal. But we can always dream, right? I think that's actually called a nightmare.

0: Right. So let's discuss masculinity. Right. What is it? Right. But today, look, what I want to talk about is a guy named Brandon Peters, better known online as Clavicular. Now, if you spent any time around, you know, men's self-improvement content, you've probably seen him. He's become one of the biggest faces of the looks maxing movement.
1: Say what?
0: Looks maxing.
1: And that sounds like a really girly thing to me.
0: It's a little bit, right? The whole thing with looks maxing is you want to look your very best, right? Well, it's okay. Interesting. You know, some of the stuff that you talk about with looks maxing is makes common sense, you know? Go to the gym, eat better, dress better, take care of yourself, build confidence, become more capable. Most people would agree those are good things.
1: Okay.
0: But then the conversation starts moving into uncharted territory. This guy, Clavicular, is known to mess with peptides, hormones, steroids, cosmetic surgery, facial measurements, jaw angles, and bone smashing. Have you heard of that before?
1: Excuse me? What the hell is bone smashing? Well, it may be painfully obvious to some. I don't know. Clue me in.
0: So this guy will take a hammer and hit his cheeks lightly, kind of hard, on
1: lightly.
0: And smash his bones.
1: Well, look, if you're smashing your bones, that's not light, okay?
0: He's basically doing it so that way it makes his cheekbones stick out a little bit more. I mean, this guy goes to the extreme. He's used, you know, certain... Methamphetamine on air?
1: Yes!
0: I was like, can I say meth on air? Yeah, yes. You guys use methamphetamine to, you know, start losing weight.
1: Get cut, yeah.
0: Get cut. And it's interesting because every aspect of a human being becomes something to optimize to his guy. And that's when I start asking questions. Carl Jung talked about the persona, mm-hmm. the mask we present to the mm-hmm. world. What happens

0: when a person spends years staring at their reflection?
1: Well, that's easy. Narcissism. I know that.
0: Right? And look, not trying to understand yourself, but trying to redesign yourself is what they're trying to do.
1: To me, that sounds like playing God.
0: Exactly. And at what point are you improving yourself? And at what point does that become chasing someone else's idea of perfection? Because if the goal is confidence, that's one thing, right? But if the goal is perfection, to transcend the limits of human growth and development, that crosses the line into transhumanism, doesn't it?
1: Yes, I couldn't agree more. The first step to transhumanism is dehumanization. The message that you're not good enough the way you are, that somehow God failed you.
0: Yeah, and what's the goal? Approval from women? Approval from strangers on social media? Are we trying to improve ourselves, or are we trying to become products? Who taught men that we got to measure our jawlines? You know, who profits from that anxiety?
1: Well, you know, that's always my favorite question. Qui bono?
0: Yeah, you know, hundreds of years ago, men compared themselves to the guys in their town. Today, they're comparing themselves to millions of dudes online that they don't even know. How does that mess with a person's mind?
1: Well, when you look at OnlyFans, that's the women's corollary. I think you have your answer.
0: If every flaw can be fixed, does every flaw become a problem? You know, looks maxing feels like it's part of our future, and that future is the normalization of transhumanism. Mm-hmm. The idea that technology will help us overcome our biological limits. You know, today it's surgery. Next day it's genetic engineering. And then brain implants and neural interfaces.
1: Hello, Elon Musk.
0: You know, if Neuralink could teach you a language instantly, would you use it? If it could improve your memory, would you use it? Where exactly is the line? You know, because once self-improvement becomes downloadable, what happens next? What happens when you can optimize your reflexes, your personality, or your emotions? You know, I've seen this one thing on Twitter, and they're talking about you can download someone's jump shot, right? So your favorite NBA player, if you want to shoot like him, you can download it. And what is in the world is going on?
1: It's the Matrix, my friend.
0: You know, the greatest of human questions used to be, who am I? Now it feels like we're asking, what can I optimize next?
1: More like, how can I not be me? I don't think that's progress, Fredericks. I think it's cowardice. And I'd argue that first and foremost, a real man is not a coward.

0: I can withstand a lot of bad news. I'm just wired that way. But Fredrex insists that not everyone is. And we have to leave you guys with something hopeful. Okay, I'll play along. So here's my dose of hope to leave you with. The belly flop that was the Enhanced Games. These were the drug test-free Olympics presented in Vegas several weeks ago by the makers of all things biohacking, human enhancement. The idea was that the athletes would smash world records and prove just how desirable hacking the human being would be. No drug tests. Well, I'm delighted to report that the games were a belly flop. No world records were beaten, and the whole trumped-up affair only went to prove how very magnificent our native human biology and athleticism is. I say trumped up because it turns out that the $25 million in prize money that was to go to these record breakers was funded by none other than President Trump and
1: dun, dun, dun, dun.
0: Peter Thiel. Can we just stop talking about Peter Thiel at some point? No. The only sad part for me is that because there were no winners, Trump and Thiel got to keep their money. But nonetheless, I'll take the win.
1: That's a good win in my books. And look, if you listened earlier to the Flock segment, you guys might be feeling pretty paranoid right now.
0: Oh,
1: like
0: yeah.
1: The surveillance infrastructure's already built and the conversation's over. But not quite. My dose of hope is there's this website that some good Samaritan made called dflock.org. It shows people where these camera systems are being deployed. It'll tell you how many, what cities, what corner.
0: Wow.
1: And it's giving us the transparency that these institutions aren't giving us. Mm. You know, one of the most interesting stories I came across recently, it happened in Dayton, Ohio. The city began reviewing its relationship with Flock after concerns about how the technology was being used and accessed. And while officials worked through the process of ending the contractual agreement, something unusual happened. Workers and Good Samaritans started covering the cameras with trash bags while waiting for the equipment to be removed. These aren't hackers. These are not vandalism. The most low-tech solution imaginable. A trash bag from the grocery store.
0: Yahoo!
1: And, you know, Dayton isn't the only place asking questions. Mm. Across the countries, more communities are debating where these systems should be installed, how long the data should be kept, who gets access to it, and what limits should exist. Mm-hmm. Look, people are not powerless. And when citizens actually pay attention to what's happening around them, that's the part that gives me hope. Because people starting to pay attention, and attention is where change begins. The technology may be powerful, but so are informed citizens.
0: That is hopeful. Okay, that's it for our show tonight. Thanks for riding Shotgun. We're here every Sunday night from 8 to 10, so you can become an active part of the show. We're looking forward to that. It's a big part of why we're doing this. It's not our voice that needs to be heard. It's yours. We love you guys. Rock on. And remember, never surrender except to the one true ultimate authority.
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Live from 2117 Leopard Street in the heart of Corpus Christi, Texas. U.S. mother f***ing A, baby. We are

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2: Little Miss Summer. She sounds sweet. 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

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Live from 2117 Leopard Street in the heart of Corpus Christi, Texas. U.S. motherfucking A, baby. 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
1: This is the rise of the underdog.

0: Mr. Rubin, sir, what's with all these water heaters? 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
0: What do I do?
1: You could look at the name on the purchase order.
0: Of course! 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
1: Let me know when you do. 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
0: Right away, sir.
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2: Coming up in the program, this woman got the ick because a guy used a coupon. You will not believe the reason why this woman dumped a dude. A lady confesses her crazy-ass body count. Nord, this woman has terrible things to say about you.
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2: Of course! 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
3: 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The other is that we install water heaters now.
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3: Let me know when you do. 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
2: Right away, sir.
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1: This is not a test.
0: Will I pass the test? 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
1: Which we do.
0: And he's waiting for me to say the whole idea is preposterous.
2: Or is it?
0: What do I do?
1: You could look at the name on the purchase order.
0: Of course! The bill says the water heaters were ordered by... Mr. Reuben, sir, someone forged your signature!
1: That's one possibility. 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
0: I'm so close to solving the mystery.
1: Let me know when you do. In the meantime, report to the training room for the first week of your Colaire water heater installation course.
0: Right away, sir.
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1: Hiya, Bobby. Hi.
2: What's up? Billy Madison Show. I kind of derailed me a little bit. I'll get to the woman that ate the L when she approached a guy, but as men, we're not supposed to compliment other men's teeth, right?
3: Oh, it could be a little weird. It could.
2: Right?
4: No, I thought we've always been like, guys, we should gas each other up more. I thought, well, that's what...
2: Yeah, but you stay away from the mouth.
4: I mean, it is a nice compliment, though.
2: Yeah, but should dudes compliment each other? Nard,
3: yeah?
2: Take us back to that compliment you gave me.
3: I said, hey, your teeth look really white today.
2: Like, yeah.
4: That's really nice.
3: I was just giving you a compliment.
2: I know, but it felt weird.
4: Don't fall back from it.
2: Yeah, don't fall back. Own it, buddy.
3: Own it.
4: You're not in trouble, Jesus.
3: No, I was just giving you a compliment. That was all.
2: Yeah.
3: I didn't think that was a bad one.
4: Mm. Well, it made Billy uncomfortable.
2: Yeah, it made me a little uncomfortable.
3: Well, in my defense, a lot of things make you uncomfortable.
2: Yeah, that's true.
3: Yeah.
4: That is true.
2: But I thought that was weird. People are saying, wow, that
4: was
2: weird.
4: I thought it was nice. I thought that was a nice compliment.
2: One man complimenting another man's mouth.
4: Woo. Yeah, they're not for it.
3: I said, Billy, you have great lips. That's
5: what?
3: Crazy.
5: What? You told Billy I had great lips?
3: No, I'm saying if I did, that
4: you
3: was...
4: You think the teeth were fine.
2: You think I got great lips?
3: Nope, I didn't say that.
2: Well, but you wanted to.
3: Nope.
2: That's weird.
3: You don't really have lips.
2: I got lips. I got bigger lips than you.
4: Oh, now you're insulting me.
5: Now you're insulting me.
3: You don't have an upper lip.
2: I got a whole upper lip right there.
5: That's not very Christian-like of you.
2: You don't have an upper lip.
3: I know I don't have an upper lip. I'm just saying.
2: I got more upper lip than you.
3: Oh, my God. I'm just saying.
2: You can't see my upper lip.
4: I don't know why you insulted him there. That was uncalled for.
5: You could have said he had nice hair.
4: Yeah.
3: He does have nice hair.
2: No, you don't have to. Look, this isn't about gassing me up. It's weird when another dude does that, right? When you're telling another man,
4: yeah,
2: you got nice, pretty
4: Daniel,
2: teeth.
4: Yeah, Daniel, I think you're missing the point.
5: Well, I mean, I compliment men. I do compliment men.
4: Tell me
5: as
4: this nice.
5: I do
4: tell
5: compliment
4: men. Tell me as this nice. Oh, yeah.
5: Because I've been the suicide rate's high. You got to compliment men. I do that. You know, I don't want a man to feel low about himself. But I would like.
4: You think you've stopped a man from suicide from complimenting you?
5: I would like to say I hope so.
4: Okay.
2: You like the compliment you gave Cody this morning when he said that he was a dick?
5: Well, he's a great guy, but he's a dick of a boss, I would feel like. That's why. I was like, I don't think – like, Cody, nice person.
4: I don't think
5: he is.
4: I don't think he would be.
5: You're
2: accusing Derek of having cell block lips.
5: Wait, what are cell block
4: lips? Those aren't compliments.
2: No, that's jail lips. Cell block lips.
4: All right.
2: Yeah, that's – see what you started, Nard?
3: I didn't start nothing.
2: You did.
4: I hate the way Daniel's like looking at me trying to evaluate that. He's like,
5: I am trying to evaluate it.
2: Yeah, I'd like to see those things behind bars. That's what he's saying.
4: I can see it.
2: I can see those spaghetti suckers behind some bars. Oh, yeah. Oh, yes. I can see one of those things eating a snack cake.
5: Well, I'm trying to like figure out what they are, and I'm like, what does it mean for Derek to have cell block lips? Like, does he give like great mouth tugs to guys? Is that what that's supposed to be?
2: Oh, my God.
4: I don't know.
5: Or like, do you kiss really well?
4: I don't know, Daniel.
2: This is so weird. Nard, you're off the hook now, buddy.
3: Yeah.
2: I'll take that compliment any day.
3: You're welcome.
2: Because the way Daniel's going in on Derek's lips.
3: Yeah, well, he's
2: going in.
3: Really bad.
2: The way he's unzipping his pants at Derek's lips, I can't. I'll take your compliment all day, Nard. That's fine. That was very hetero of you.
3: You're welcome.
2: I accept your heterosexual compliment today. Thank you.
3: You're welcome.
2: Derek, what do you think of Daniel's compliments?

0: I think he's a...
1: Well, I've always complimented Derek. Like, you should see him play golf when he's wearing his, like... He looks good in his golf clothes. Yeah. What do you do?
2: Right. We're cute. We can see she's Daniel's so red like, rocket right
1: like
2: now.
1: Derek can smash that ball.
0: This show's so gay.
2: It can be. It
1: like,
2: can
1: Derek almost drove the green on a long par four.
3: Wow. Yeah,
1: like, it was impressive.
2: What a stud.
0: Wow.
2: You wanted to take your pants off, didn't
0: you? Wow.
1: I wish I could hit the ball as hard as he could.
2: You wanted to service him right there on whatever hole you were on.
1: I mean, it was impressive. And then he birdied the hole.
2: He said,
0: mm.
2: He said, mm.
0: You guys make the U.S. Open gay.
2: Oh, man. Aren't you and Derek going to play golf soon?
1: Well, probably, he said he's too busy for me right now.
2: He should be busy.
1: But it's because I want to, because I'm getting so close to his level. Like, I finally beat him, but, like, I'm getting there.
2: Oh, he beat you, Derek?
0: Yeah.
2: Wow.
0: I mean, he golfs every day. I haven't golfed in 4 years.
1: Yeah, but I didn't beat him by much, so that means, like, I need to get better. Because Derek hadn't played for 4 years. I've been playing every day for 4 years, so.
0: Daniel's not bad.
2: Nice. Well, good job, Daniel. This woman took an L. She decided to shoot her shot.
4: So I have been single for about 6 months now. I just started putting myself out there, testing the waters a little bit, you know, collecting data. I'm done. I'm literally done. Granted, I was in a long-term relationship, so, like, I'm rusty. I will say that. I don't know how to, like, really how to flirt, how to, like, speak to guys. Like,
2: I don't think women, they don't get rusty on that. It's like, just be hot.
0: Mm-hmm.
2: It doesn't matter. If a woman came up to you and she was hot and she was like, bleh, bleh, bleh, bleh, bleh, bleh, she'd be like, that's fine.
1: Yeah, it would be.
2: You don't care.
0: No.
2: At all.
4: Learning, but, like, I'm done. They are so confusing. I don't know how they move. And, like, they're losery. They're losery.
2: Man, she's saying men are losers now. Men are losers. I don't think so. I don't think men are losers.
4: Top of men right now are losers. Literally last night, I was out, and some guy was, like, looking at me, and I'm like, I've heard that, like, you know, making eyes is a way to be like, mm-hmm. So, cute guy looking at me. I'm like, okay. Like, looking at him, like, whatever. And then... doesn't speak to me, literally walks right past me. I'm like, what? And then literally like 2 hours later, he comes up to me and he was like, I was looking at you. And I'm like, whatever happened to hello? Whatever happened to hi? Like,
2: dudes don't know what to say anymore because they don't know if you're like gonna be mad at them for saying hi, right?
0: Mm-hmm.
2: They have no idea.
0: Yeah.
2: Dudes don't know what to do.
1: Nope.
2: Do you have this is the audio, the woman that shot her shot.
4: Guy that I liked at a bar, and I go over to him, and I'm like, oh my gosh, hey, how are you? You know, just trying to start conversation, whatever. And he's like, oh, good, we're about to head out. And he's like, oh, are you guys staying? And I go, no, I mean, like, I'm going home with you. He looked me dead in my face, laughed in my face in front of his friends and my friends.
2: I mean, you were so forward. You said, hey, I'm going home with you. And he laughed at you.
4: Grabbed him. And walked out of the bar. I just said, okay. I took my L, put it in my pocket, and charged it to the game.
2: Damn. Yeah. She shot her shot. She knows what it's like to be a dude now.
0: I mean, the guy probably, like, he wouldn't take her serious, right? That's probably why he laughed.
1: Yeah.
0: Because she was so aggressive.
2: That's an aggressive thing. She basically put it on a plate and served it to him.
0: Yeah. He probably didn't think she was serious. Well, I don't know.
1: No, you're right. He didn't think she was, because it never happens.
2: No, I mean, you say that you're a stud and stuff like that, and all these women are just trying to get in your pants. So when a woman shoots her shot at you, what do you do?
5: I let her shoot her shot.
0: I let her shoot her shot?
5: Yeah, like, I don't ever make her feel bad for doing it.
2: Okay. When do you make her feel bad? Like, what point
5: I don't ever make her feel bad.
0: Okay. You're like, yo, you're too fat.
5: If I'm not interested, I just make myself non-available.
2: Okay.
5: Gotcha. Yeah, that's what I've done in the past, yeah.
2: So you're like, instead of just telling
1: her. Turn it down.
0: Nard thinks that girls don't pick up on that.
5: A lot of them don't.
1: Huh.
2: This woman, she broke a dude's wiener.
1: Ugh.
2: I know. Not all girls know how to bounce.
0: Yeah.
6: Did y'all know that it can break?
2: She's like, it can break.
1: Yeah.
2: I didn't know that.
6: So we're tussling in bed. It's like an hour in already. And we're still out here trying new positions, like doing all that extra stuff. Like, we're really feeling these spicy cubes.

0: okay? And it doesn't help that he's so freaking fine, like, hello. So I decided to be brave, and I kind of do this little trick on his thing, and it requires me to kind of, like, jump on it.
1: Oh! There's no... What? There's nothing in any book, any repertoire, any instructional manual where a woman has to jump on it. At all.
2: Mm-hmm.
1: At all. You don't have to jump on nothing. What an idiot.
0: Okay, well, tell me why. I missed the... Yep, I missed the... Completely. Completely missed the... And I jumped on it. Well, tell me why. When I jumped on it, it bent.
1: Oh. I can tell you why. You're not supposed to jump. Yeah, no. You do not need to jump on it. All these women, even the women are like, you got to ride it. You don't jump on it.
2: Mm-hmm.
1: This dude said, where do I find that kind of love?
3: That's what happened to my girlfriend's friend. Yep.
1: Really?
3: Yeah, they're very forward. Her friends are very forward, and they're telling us that they were going at it the other day, and she missed, and it hurt really bad, and they had to stop because he wasn't paid for, like, 3 days.
1: Gosh. Yeah, you don't need to hop on it, jump on it, nothing like that. It's not a motorcycle.
3: Nope.
1: And if you gotta gently act like it is a motorcycle, and you gotta gently get on that thing. What is this? Too much porno for these women or something?
2: I think that's probably what it is. Too much porno.
1: Jump on it. Like, that is so scary.
2: And then to be able to break it, I mean, he wasn't the smallest guy.
3: No, that's a lot of pressure.
2: Yeah, so.
1: Oh, imagine it bending at a 90-degree angle. Because she hopped on it.
3: And then she didn't know that it broke.
1: Like, I had no idea. Did you guys know that they can break?
0: Did y'all know that it can break?
1: Yeah, I think most guys know that. And the bigger the guy is, the bigger the break.
2: Mm-hmm.
3: Yep.
1: Nora, do you ever got close to breaking yours?
4: No.
1: No.
4: All right. No.
1: No, never?
4: Not that I can remember, no.
1: Not once, huh? You ever had a girl jump on it?
4: No.
1: No. You had a girl side saddle it, right?
4: What?
1: No?
4: I don't think so, no.
1: Okay, just checking. Let's see. What is this cheated on?
5: What happened?
6: To be honest,
1: yeah. Oh, yeah, yeah. This woman cheats on the dude and then sues him.
3: Wait, what?
1: Yeah, she cheated on him and then sued him.
5: What happened?
6: To be honest, Your Honor.
5: That's what I'd like to know.
6: I found out that through a mutual friend of ours, Keisha had an affair with my friend Tay. And that's why we're here today.
5: Whoa. Whoa, whoa, whoa, whoa.
7: This bride sued her ex for $15,000 because he canceled their wedding.
1: So he finds out she's, you know, a cheater. He cancels the wedding. And Now she wants her $15,000 back. Because she's like, wait a second, I didn't get my big day.
7: But the audacity she has is insane. She came home from her Vegas trip to find a note on the fridge that just said, goodbye forever. So, she took him to court.
1: Yeah, took him to court and wanted that money.
4: Wow.
1: All because she cheated on him. She didn't get her big day. Wait a second, what about my big day? Oh, you kind of flushed that big day down the toilet, didn't you?
2: You kind of did, yeah. I don't know why she wouldn't realize that.
1: I'm not sure.
2: Yeah, that's pretty dumb.
1: This woman says that she's having such a problem meeting men that she's going to have to put a sign on her back.
8: I'm at the point where I feel like I need to.

0: to guys. And if guys are not going up to women, how are they supposed to meet? How does a man and a woman meet if nobody's going to go up to each other?
1: I don't know, but that's what you're seeing because of the iPad kids coming of age.
0: You know what I have seen, which I think is kind of weird?
1: What's the problem?
0: Because these adults won't meet each other, so the parents are now getting involved.
1: And they're like, oh my, they're trying to set their kids up.
0: And they're bringing their kid on a date, which is an adult. They're bringing their adult kid on a date to go meet somebody.
1: That's funny. I feel like that's not a bad idea, I guess, either.
0: So I just can't.
1: They're just trying to do something.
0: So then she'll talk to one of her girl. I know a girl. She's here. All right. And then that parent's there. And then the two parents talk. And then the two adults meet.
1: Mm-hmm.
0: That feels weird.
1: It really does.
0: But how else are you supposed to? Nard said, how else are you supposed to get a piece of ass nowadays? That's what he said.
2: My parents would be great wingmen.
0: Your parents would?
2: Mm-hmm.
0: Well, you met this woman through the show, right?
2: I did.
0: Because what did she do?
2: She brought me a trash can.
0: She shot her shot.
2: She did. She brought me a trash can. I was thinking about that yesterday. I was like, man, she brought me a trash can.
0: Yeah, she shot her
1: shot. It wasn't just a trash can. It was like, you know.
0: Signed by all those
2: signed by midget wrestlers used in the match.
1: Yeah, little people wrestlers.
2: She spent $200 on it.
0: $200 at an auction or something, right? To get this for you.
2: Just for me to have it.
0: And wanted you to have it. And now, look, you guys are dating.
2: We're dating.
0: So
1: we just went to Vegas together.
2: Went to Vegas.
1: And the Grand Canyon.
2: And the Grand Canyon. Yep, she bought the tickets for everything. I just paid for dinner.
0: What a great trip. And then you guys humped in the woods.
2: Humped in the woods.
0: On your 3-month anniversary. He didn't get pegged in the woods.
2: No, I didn't get pegged. She did not bring it up. Thank God.
1: Oh, I forgot. She wants to do that.
2: She forgot too.
1: I forgot.
2: And I did not bring it up.
0: All right. And you said you would do it for her.
2: I would for her, yeah.
1: Oh, my God.
3: Oh, man. You're done.
1: Oh, my God. Oh, my God.
0: He loves her. Dude. He cares about her. He wants to make her happy.
1: That's sick.
2: That is sick, but I would do it for her.
0: But you would, I know. Crazy. All right, your chance to fart on somebody coming up next.

0: minute, Jake. I need to talk to you.
1: I don't have time now. I gotta go.
0: Jake! Wait, Jake!
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1: what's
3: Jake.
1: What's the holdup?
3: Let's go.
1: I can't believe it. My dad just texted me. He knows how to text. 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
4: Mom used to scream about Dad's drinking. It drove me crazy till Mom went to Al-Anon. 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
5: The woman says no when you ask her out.
6: What?
7: Because you said no.
6: That'd be creepy if you asked her out again.
5: They ask you out on a date, you say no, and then that's it.
6: You respect her, and you don't ask her out again.
7: Yes.
5: Woman is saying men are no longer persuasive. They ask you out, you say no, and then it's done.
6: Yeah. What?
7: Because of...
6: We're supposed to keep asking?
7: Yeah, that we sound very creepy. We sound rapey.
6: Whoa, I'm just saying, stalker, I don't know.
7: I mean, it can come off like that.
5: Turn it up.
6: Crazy. Oh,
7: sorry, it can come off like
6: chill
7: that.
6: Out.
7: You know what I mean.
5: Thank you, Lord, in our chat says, it crushes your ego, so you're not going to go there again. She's already said no. If a woman says no once, that's it.
6: Yeah.
5: She's not going to change her mind. She knows she's already sized you up. She doesn't want to go out with you.
6: I can't believe that they're bitching about that.
5: Yeah.
6: Figured.
5: Like, why does he not ask you out again?
6: Yeah, why do you guys just, like, call it a day?
5: Well, this woman argued that we say no to see if you're really going to keep trying.

0: like, well, it, we hear no as no.
1: Mm-hmm.
0: So yeah. We don't hear no as, we well, taught.
2: No means no.
0: We should ask her again because she said no. That's not what men think in their brains. They think if you say no, that means you're not interested. And then they go and they ask another woman. And they might be too scared to even ask another woman because you said no.
1: Yeah.
0: Because, thank you, Catman. You said no.
1: Mm-hmm. Yeah. Okay.
0: Hey, do you want to go on a date? No. Okay.
1: We definitely, right. Okay, that's totally, all right.
0: And she's like, why did he not ask again?
1: Well, like, of course we didn't ask again.
0: You guys are hilarious. If
1: we asked again, that'd be weird.
2: Yep.
1: Maybe like, hey, buddy, did you not know how to take no for an answer?
0: How desperate is that on the guy's end? He's going to go to that well again and ask her.
1: That is so funny that they're like, why doesn't he ask again?
0: This is so what? Funny, too. Being kind, warm, caring might seem like a way to keep your partner from cheating on you, but that actually makes it worse. The research says that the kind, warm, and caring get cheated on far more than the ones that are not as agreeable. Hmm. Research says that for every 1 unit increase in agreeableness, the odds of your partner cheating triple. So once again, the nice guy finishes last.
1: Yeah.
0: So if you are a nice guy and you think, oh, if I'm just really good to her and I treat her good and I care about her and I ask her about her day and I'm a great listener and when I see her, there's a warm embrace and all that, and she just, that's going to make her feel all toasty inside and she's not going to want to cheat on me. According to this new research, it says, no, that actually makes you at triples your risk. For every sweet category you fall in, your risk is tripled to get cheated on. Mm. Terrible.
1: Yeah, it is. It doesn't seem like that would be the way it is.
0: Why does all the research? Because for men, as we talked about yesterday, men desperately want to be with a nice woman. That's what you want. A nice woman, kind woman, a thoughtful woman, sweet woman, agreeable woman. Oh, man, those are all the qualities guys wish they could get.
2: A Christian.
0: Yeah, Christian, as an artist. But if the dude has those same qualities, the woman looks at him like, ugh. I don't know, he's just so nice, and he always greets me with a smile.
1: Yeah.
0: He never wants to fight.
1: I guess that's what makes girls fun, is that we don't understand them.
0: Well, how does anybody have a successful relationship?
1: Well, it's rare.
0: Yeah, yeah. It seems like it.
1: Mm-hmm. Very difficult.
0: You know, what your personality might say about your likelihood of being cheated on. For men, being agreeable means you're going to get cheated on.
2: I don't know. I'm going to break the mold.
1: Oh, are you?
2: Yeah.
1: It's going to be you, huh?
2: It's going to be me.
0: You're saying because you're sus.
2: Yeah. Well, I'm very
1: agreeable.
2: Well,
1: you're very agreeable.
2: I don't push back. I'm very simpy. Like, I don't. Yep. I'm a yes man.
1: But he's also dating a woman that is elderly.
2: Yeah.
1: So
2: I don't have to worry about her cheating because, you know, she's already past her prime.
0: Well, she's premenopausal. She's not
1: even. She doesn't
0: even
1: like sex.
2: Yeah. She doesn't even like sex. Oh, so I'm not even worried.
0: No, Nord's also a guy that gets cheated on.
3: Yeah, I am, and I'm just like him. I'm the yes
0: agreeable guy. Just
3: I don't like
0: not,
3: confrontation.
0: You don't want to cause any issues.
3: No, not at all.
1: He just likes listening to his
0: peace.
1: Bible.
3: Oh my God!
0: Keep the peace.
1: Yeah.
0: Oh man, during the break he was going crazy on the Bible app.
3: I wasn't.
1: Yeah, he was.
0: He says it's 1,000 days strong. He doesn't want to miss a day.
1: Nope. What?
0: That's his streak.
1: Mm-hmm.
0: All right, Nord. So
1: he's on the Book of Guinness.
0: You don't want to rock the boat at all.
3: No, not at all.
0: And even if she cheats on you, you're not even going to confront her.
3: I mean,
1: he won't even say anything.
0: You're like, oh, no, if I say something, she might leave me.
3: Well, yeah, that would suck for sure.
0: So I'm going to act like it didn't happen.
1: Yep.
0: Yeah, that's
1: it. What would Jesus do? Jesus would just let it happen.
0: Let it go.
1: Yeah.
0: Let it go. Let her do her thing.
1: Yep.
0: She must have needed that.
1: That's what J-Dog would do.
4: It's time to play. Who do you want to fart on? Got an ex, neighbor, family member, former friend? Call in now. 1-855-FU-BILLY. 1-855-FU-BILLY. And tell us who you want to fart on.
5: All right, this is God, and I'd like to fart on Nord. For being a fake Christian. Love the show.
0: All right, thank you for calling in. Appreciate that.
5: No problem.

0: First time God made an appearance.
1: Yeah. Keep it up.
0: He farted on Nard.
1: He did. It's crazy. Called you a fake Christian, Nard. Are you going to take that?
0: Yep.
1: All right.
2: Wow. Yeah.
1: Daniel, anybody that you want to fart on?
2: Yeah, whoever makes the podcast, because for some reason they leave everything in, like the traffic and the weather and like commercials. Like,
1: all right, big fart on. Let's see here. Anybody else want to fart on someone? Let's go to Old Son. Old Son, anybody you want to fart on?
3: Hey, what's up, Billy? What's up, Derek?
0: Hey, what's up, buddy?
3: I want to fart all my coworkers at Molden Shop. They're a bunch of do-nothings, but I love them.
1: Yep.
3: And I especially want to fart on Nard because the way he just said, like, hey, it's Christian.
0: I didn't say that. That's what he said.
1: Yeah, he did.
3: I love you guys.
1: Hold on. You mean Pastor Nard, because he's going by Pastor Nard now.
2: Nard's preaching.
0: Nope.
2: Yep. Yeah, he preaches off the break.
1: What's up? People saying you're Pastor Prime.
0: I would love to go to the church of Nard.
1: What's up, Chains?
4: Yeah, I want to just fart on everybody who's off today.
1: I know, right?
4: Trash guys, we don't know what a holiday is. Damn. We work them all. Rain, sleet, or snow, Billy. Trash got to go.
1: It does.
0: Trash
1: got
0: to go.
1: It does have to go. I want to pat ourselves on the back. Today is a company holiday here at work, and we're fighting through it. We're still working. For you guys.
0: There you go.
1: In fact, I saw someone in the hall. They're like, I thought you guys have the day off. I'm like, I'm too scared to have the day off because I'm afraid you guys are not going to like us. So I hate to have a day off.
0: Pat yourself on the back.
2: Yeah.
1: Thank you. Thank you, Derek. Let's go to Nick.
5: Yeah, I want to fart on Juneteenth because I'm not going to be able to get paid today because all the banks are closed.
0: Oh, no.
1: Oh, man.
0: That is a negative.
1: What's up, Steve?
6: Hey, what's up, man? Good morning to you, Billy.
1: What's up, buddy?
6: Derek.
0: Yep.
6: Chris, Ollie, Dara, Nard, you suck.
1: Chris isn't here. Chris took the day off. He used the company holiday.
0: Yep.
6: I want to fart on my spouse, my wife. I'm 43 years. I cook, clean, do all the all the housework while she's recovering from her nub cut off her toe. And she doesn't want to give it up. And, hey, man, just give her a big old
1: I will. Me. 43 years you've been stuck with that lady. And you're getting...
6: Yes,
1: even with an ugly-ass foot, you still want to hump her, and she won't let you. Let's go to Peyton. What's up, Peyton?
7: What's up? I want to fart on my dad.
1: What'd your daddy do, as Nard would say?
7: He puts me to work too much.
1: Oh, yeah.
2: Yeah.
1: Does he pay you, though?
7: Yeah.
1: Oh, okay.
7: Could be more.
1: How much does he pay you an hour?
7: It's by the week.
1: Oh, how much you get a week from your daddy?
7: Not enough.
1: All right. Big fart on your dad. JC, who do you want to fart on?
8: I'd like to fart on all the deadbeat dads out there. This weekend isn't for you.
1: Oh, that's right. I forgot it's Father's Day weekend. Damn. I forgot.
8: Oh, and Nard.
1: Go ahead, sir. Did you want to fart on Nard? Oh, he just hung up.
2: Yep, Nard.
1: Well, I'd like to fart on you then, sir. At least finish your call there.
2: Nard uses Christian.
1: If I came into work, you could at least finish your call. You know what I mean? We came in. This is a holiday. I could have skipped that call.
2: Yeah, you could have.
1: Lorraine. Lorraine.
9: Hello?
1: Yes.
9: I want to fart on Daniel just because,
2: I
9: want to fart on my sister.
2: Shut up,
9: I want to fart on my sister, Grace. Shut up. I want to fart on my sister, Grace, because she doesn't invite me to her Friday night dinners
2: anymore.
9: You
2: don't answer her phone calls, Lorraine.
9: Shut up,
2: Lorraine.
9: I'm talking to Billy.
1: Thank you, Lorraine.
0: I thought you were agreeable, Daniel. You're like,
2: No, don't say happy birthday to that piece of crap.
1: All right, Lorraine, is Daniel
9: Happy
1: a simp?
2: No.
1: Is Daniel a simp? Do you like Daniel?
9: He's a friend. He's a good friend. I liked him. He was a good coworker.
1: All right, but you're saying that is he a simp, though? Was he a simp at work?
9: Yes, he was.
2: Shut up, Lorraine. Shut up, Lorraine.
1: All right, tell me about
0: how... He used to buy girls food,
9: he
0: right?
9: He was a smarty pants.
1: Oh, I bet.
9: Just came up to me all the time and always degraded me.

0: degraded you.
1: You degraded yourself.
2: No, no, sir. And you were always stealing my
1: candy. How many times did I tell you to stop?
0: You were always stealing her candy.
1: I did steal her candy, though, because she was never there. But no, Lorraine, I told you to stop going to his house, and you kept going. Your fault. I told you.
3: You're always hating on dudes.
2: It was good, but I stopped.
3: He was always trying to C-block.
1: No, but my roommate, yes, because he's a dumbass.
2: Yeah,
1: but
2: he was.
1: Yeah, and you kept going back to him.
3: After I told you not to.
2: Yes.
3: Why would you try to C-block your own roommate?
1: Because he's an idiot. He's a womanizer, and I don't like that. And I told you to stop going back to him.
3: What a terrible person, Daniel.
2: Guess what? He came and mounted my TV and also mounted me.
0: Oh, okay.
1: Shut up, Marie.
3: Imagine you let this guy live with you, and he's trying to C-block you the whole time.
1: Yeah. He's making me pay rent, and I don't even live there.
0: What's up, Nick?
4: Yeah, I want to fart on my boss, Ryan.
0: Why is that?
4: Come back?
0: Yeah, why is that? Thought I said it
4: clear. He laid me off for a couple of days because of a broke machine that wasn't my fault.
0: Oh, no way. Were you the one using the machine?
4: Yeah, I was driving over mud, and there was a sheet underneath the mud that got wrapped around my drive axle.
1: That's not your fault.
4: Apparently, that's my fault because I didn't know that was underneath the mud.
0: Jeez. Oh, it's like a dog underneath the bus?
1: Yeah.
3: Wow.
1: Yeah.
0: What's up?
1: Not my fault.
0: Anonymous.
5: Yeah, I want to fart on the girl that just called Lorraine.
0: Okay.
5: And Daniel.
0: Why?
5: So, what does Daniel mean that she doesn't answer my calls?
1: Well, you said last, this is a sister, isn't it? Yeah, you said last time she doesn't answer your calls.
5: Oh, no, I said she never calls me anymore.
1: Oh, well, same thing.
5: No, it's not the same thing.
1: Well, we're going to fart on your sister
5: because
1: anyway.
5: Because I expect a phone call from her.
1: Well, yeah, well, your sister's a dumbass, so let's fart on her.
5: Okay, so I want to fart on Daniel, too, for talking about my sister.
0: Yeah. All right, well, there you go. Let's go to Aaron. Yes, Aaron, who would you like to fart on?
6: Yeah, I just want to fart on the guy who shot my Uncle Ben.
0: Damn, he shot your uncle?
6: Yeah, yeah.
0: Is this a Spider-Man thing, like your Uncle Ben? Am I following?
6: You got me, man. You got me.
0: I knew it. I knew it was.
3: You caught on to that quick.
6: It's a plot line of Spider-Man.
0: Yeah, yeah. With great power, really there comes shot. Great responsibility. I knew it. I knew that was Spider-Man. My favorite thing is this newscaster. She was ending her news, and she's like, and remember, the famous man, Superman, says, with great power comes great responsibility. And then she hits her papers on the desk, and then they go. And everybody's like, what? That was Spider-Man, dumbass. That was Ben that said that. So funny. She's trying to be relatable.
3: Right.
0: And just look like a buffoon.
3: Like, oh, my God, this lady knows Superman.
0: What's up? Comic Book Rick.
7: Billy, I want to fart on myself because I'm going to be 59 tomorrow, but my abs look fantastic.
0: Yeah, isn't that crazy? He's going to be 59 tomorrow.
1: Wow, he still looks good.
0: Yeah, he does.
7: Hey, I've been listening since the John Lyle and Steve Hahn era, and I'm listening to y'all. I love y'all, brother.
0: Honestly, it sounds like you could have been listening with Marconi when he was around. Even before them. What's up, Ashley?
8: Hello, I like to fart on my mother-in-law.
0: Ooh, give us the deets. As Nard says, spill the tea, girlfriend.
8: Oh, my goodness. No, she just likes to nitpick on me about everything. I could just be breathing. She's like, why are you breathing?
0: All right, what is her big, big thing that she always picks on you about?
8: Cleaning.
0: Man, okay, be honest.
8: I'm not dirty.
0: Could you clean a little bit better? Does she have a point?
8: No, she drinks coffee, and she left her coffee mug dirty, and then she told me that it was me that drinks coffee, and I don't even drink coffee.
0: Got
1: it. So she just hates you.
0: She doesn't like you. She doesn't like that you're humping her son.
8: That's what it is. It's okay. I still do it every day.
0: Do you hump him even better because you know his mom doesn't like you?
8: No, I don't do that. I just do it because I like doing him.
0: Oh, okay. Just do it out of, like, spite. Spit on it out of spite.
3: Yeah, she's probably not thinking about her when she's doing it.
0: Azul. Nard, what you say you're what, 35% Spanish?
1: Yeah.
0: All right, what color is Azul?
3: What color

0: Abdul?
1: Yeah.
0: Tan?
1: Tan.
0: I don't know. No. What color?
2: he's thinking about actual Azul.
3: Yeah.
2: He's thinking about the person that you're talking to.
4: I'm not that dark.
2: He's not a Christian.
1: You're so stupid. He doesn't know what we're laughing at.
2: He said Dan.
1: All right, go ahead. Yes, Azul, go ahead.
4: I want to fart on my ex-boyfriend again.
1: What do you do?
4: You know, he's great. I love him.
3: Aww.
4: I don't want to fart on him.
3: Oh, he's going to cry.
1: you want him back.
4: Sadly, yes, I do.
1: Oh, Nard, she's feeling blue like her name.
2: Oh, damn. Oh, what color is this? Tan?
1: Oh, you poor thing. All right, here's a big fart. I hope you... Nard, will you manifest her so she can get him back?
3: Yeah.
1: Nard, use some of your witchcraft.
2: I don't
1: Christian.
2: Have
3: yes,
1: use
3: you're
1: some
3: Christian.
1: Of your, yeah, your witchcraft
3: Bless
1: Christian.
3: Her.
1: Go.
2: Bless her.
1: All right, Jerry, yes. Who would you like?
2: I think he's white.
1: Tan? He said tan. Jerry, who would you like to fart?
5: Hey, I'd like to fart on my 1-year-old for climbing on me and just ripping ass this morning.
1: Oh,
3: you got to throw him off.
1: Stephanie, yes, who would you like to fart on?
6: On my boss, a big juicy one.
1: All right, what'd your boss do?
6: He approved my raise for a whole month, and then he took it away.
3: Oh! Can't you sue him?
6: Yes.
1: Oh, that's terrible. All right, let me take a quick break. I'll get to more farts next. Nard, you all right?
2: Yeah, I'm good. You still don't know.
1: You don't know what happened, do you?
2: I have no idea. I'm going to let you guys handle it.

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8: All right, I'll get to a couple news stories coming up. But first, who do you want to fart on? Yes, Dan, who do you want to fart on?
9: Actually, Billy, I want to fart on you.
8: Oh, come on. You don't want to do that. I came in on a day that I should have taken the day off. That's very rude of you.
9: Yeah, But you know the difference between two Prada bags and one Chanel bag. I don't think you should.
8: Yeah, I know, because two Prada bags are not even probably the price of one Chanel bag.
9: Yeah, you're not supposed to know that.
8: Why can't a dude know that? Why can't a happily married man know that? Yeah.
9: Yeah.
10: Great question.
8: Well, thank you, Dan. I appreciate it. I guess I could get a fart.

0: All right, what's this? All right, cool, neat. I just got farted on. Inez.
1: Yes, good morning.
0: What's up, buddy?
1: Hey, guys, I just, I don't have nobody to fart on this week, but I just wanted to congratulate y'all. Y'all doing an awesome job, man. I love y'all's show.
0: Oh, thank
1: y'all
0: you.
1: Y'all are badass.
0: All right, well, we appreciate Billy, that.
1: Derek.
0: Daniel.
1: Nard.
0: Daniel's here. He came in on
1: Daniel's
0: a day
1: there.
0: Off.
1: Good morning, Daniel. Yeah, I met you at the last, I met you at the Harley-Davidson last time.
0: Well, here's the deal. We have another BMS Live coming up. It's going to be a week from today. So a week from today, we got a BMS Live. Next week, we're giving away VIP tickets.
1: I know, Billy, but it's at Hooters, right? And my wife, she doesn't like going there, man. I don't know why. I told her that the food.
0: Well, then don't bring her.
2: Yeah, don't
0: bring her. Bring some other woman.
2: It's not the same.
0: Yeah, just be like, honey, that's fine. There's another woman that really likes it, so I'm going to take her.
1: I know. If I do that, I'll probably be sleeping on the sofa probably for a week or so. Yeah. Maybe
2: it's worth it for BMS Live, though.
0: I mean, it could be. Well, let's not overhype it. It's going to be a good time, I'm sure. Well, thank you so much for the comment.
1: No, I know. I know because she went with me at the last one. You know?
0: Well, then bring her, dude.
1: I thought it's going to be this.
0: It's family friendly now at Hooters.
2: Hooters isn't the same as it used to be.
0: It's not.
1: I know. That's what I told her. I was like, babe, they don't dress like
0: the
1: way they used to back then.
0: No,
1: the shorts got a little bit longer.
0: This is just gonna be a sausage party in there, isn't it? Oh, I just feel like this one might be a sausage party.
1: Probably.
0: It might be.
1: It's at Hooters.
0: Well, thank you, sir. That's a. I don't know. It's just a fart, just because that's kind of what we do here, Doug.
3: Hey, I wanted to go ahead and fart on the Lispin brothers, Dan and Nard.
0: Oh, the Lispin brother, because you guys got a little bit of a lisp. Aldo, who do you want to fart on?
4: I want to fart on my boss, Brian. He made me clear up my schedule for this weekend just to tell me that we're not working after all.
0: Well, clear your schedule for next weekend because we're doing a BMS Live. People are already complimenting the food, so it's going to be very nice off of 151 near SeaWorld to Hooters. 7 to 9 p.m.
4: I'll be right there.
0: All right, badass. Get there early. That's next Friday, a week from today. John, who do you want to fart on?
5: Billy, I want to fart on your Tio because he roasted you.
0: Oh, that's not nice.
2: Oh, your Tio.
0: Yeah, that's unfortunate. And let's see here. We'll go to Bobby. Yes, Bobby.
6: Hey, what's up, fellas? How you doing?
0: Good. How are you, sir?
6: Good, thanks. I just wanted to toss a fart towards my 5-year-old niece, Ireland. She thinks farts are the funniest things in the world right now. She's going to love this.
0: Oh, man. Well, let's give her lots of farts. Here's a big fart.
6: Yeah.
0: A combo one. Very nice. There you go, Bobby. Let's see what's in the news here. Eager singles are dropping thousands of dollars on World Cup tickets just to score international hunks. So you've seen a lot of women with their boobs out.
2: Yes.
7: Yeah.
0: Did you see the one woman who was celebrating a goal and she had her boobs painted like the flag of her country? I don't know if it was Colombia or something.
2: I think it was Mexico, wasn't it?
7: Maybe Mexico?
0: No, I think it was Colombia.
7: It might have been. Yeah. Mexico's had a lot of boobs out, but I think Colombia did as well.
0: Well, yeah, this woman, she was jumping up and down, and it was slow motion, and her boobs are going up and down, and her whole chest was painted like her country when they scored a goal. They said it was the greatest goal celebration of all time.
7: I will say that you're not seeing a lot of American girls like that.
2: Nope, none. I have not seen one American.
0: Okay, Derek.
7: Yeah.
0: And people are pointing out that women in other countries are hotter.
7: Okay. I mean, that's what they're saying. You know, I think it's pretty rude.
0: And
7: but
0: they're saying that women in other countries are more fun.
7: To be fair, though, I think the dudes in other countries are hotter, too.
2: Yeah.
7: So
0: You can say that.
7: Yeah.
0: Amart says, hell yeah, that's facts, Billy. Facts. All these people are saying facts.
7: Mm-hmm.
0: What do you think, Nard? Have you watched it at all?
8: I have not watched it.
7: You're not going to watch today? America place?
2: Australia?
8: No.
2: Australia women
7: what
2: are
7: mean,
2: hot.
7: No? Why so would boring. You say no?
2: Boring?
8: Yeah.
2: God. All right, I'm an American.
0: Here you go, Nard.
7: You must have not watched Canada Guitar.
8: I am.
0: He's like, who? What is guitar?
7: Yeah.
0: You know, he's like, wait a second, guitar?
7: Yeah.
0: Play soccer?

0: Right. With a G? Taking laxatives can help with memory and attention span. I'm not going to do that.
1: All right.
2: I thought that was Adderall.
0: Nope. They're saying it's laxatives, according to a study. I know. I guess when you're getting the crap out, when you're getting the BS out.
1: But, like, you can't even use the focus because you got a crap.
0: You're just in the toilet.
1: Yeah, right. So it's like a waste.
0: In a family lawsuit, resident found badly decomposed in assisted, like, you know those assisted living places?
1: Yeah.
0: So they find their relative badly decomposed. Imagine going to see grandma and they're like, hey, she's not moving.
1: That shouldn't happen.
0: Why did grandma's ear fall off?
1: They're in an assisted living.
0: Yeah.
1: That's like why, that's why you put them there so that doesn't happen.
0: And you said something about Australia, right?
1: Yeah, they play America today too.
0: Well, Costco debuts a hugely popular cookie and customers are hoarding 5 cases at a time. It's the Australian Oreo.
1: Oh.
2: Ooh.
0: It's got a specific name. It's called the Tim Tam.
1: Okay.
0: It's a triple layered threat is what they're calling it.
2: Ooh.
0: So it comes in a little brown package right there. You go to Costco and you get your Tim Tam.
1: Oh, yeah, I don't.
0: For the big game.
1: I don't have Costco, so.
0: And let's see here. Those, as I was saying earlier, sketchy gas station pills are hiding illegal prescription drugs like Viagra, warns pharmacist.
1: I do not have a few cases already. Shut your mouth.
0: He doesn't have. If you guys will give him your Costco card, he will have a few cases.
2: Yeah.
1: No, I don't even know where. Is there a Costco even here?
2: Yeah, there is.
0: This is funny. What do aliens eat? Scientists revealed the foods extraterrestrials would go for on Earth.
1: Hmm.
0: Remember in E.T.? I don't know if you ever saw that movie, but wasn't it Reese's Pieces?
2: Reese's Pieces, yep.
1: Yeah.
0: Yeah, and this guy's like, I think they would go to a buffet. I don't think they're going. I don't think they would. But yeah, they were talking about the different food. I feel like they would eat us and eat animals and stuff.
1: I definitely feel like they'd eat
0: us. They're
1: not
0: going to McDonald's.
1: No. They're going to eat us for sure.
0: That's what I think. Mm-hmm. I don't think they're going to be eating our snacks. They're not going to be eating Doritos and stuff.
1: No.
0: Having a Diet Coke.
1: Nope.
0: All right, well, that's it for us. Hopefully you guys enjoyed your day off.
1: Later, Christian Art.
0: Don't forget.
2: We'll see Art at church Sunday.
0: Yeah, we'll see you at church on Sunday, and we'll see you next Friday at BMS Live.

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1: Peter Herrick was a 34-year-old carpenter when he joined the Navy Reserve. 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

0: show starts in 5, 4, 3, 2, 1, go.
1: Good morning, class. Say hello to Billy Madison.
2: Hello, Billy Madison.
3: You want me to take my shirt off for you?
4: No, thank you.
3: Oh,

0: live. People are hoping that Nard is off today.
1: Why?
0: I don't know. They were hoping. Is Nard in jail? Just some of the comments.
2: In jail? We just found out he's a Christian.
0: Right.
2: How would he go to jail?
0: Nard, you're a Christian.
1: Yep.
0: Brand new Christian. But he says he's been a Christian for a long time.
2: Oh, just not a practicing one.
0: Right. Exactly. I mean, Nard went from
1: go
0: to a Christian.
3: Mm-hmm. Shame.
0: All right, this is what he's been, this is what he yelled all weekend.
4: She's not a Christian.
0: To women. So that's what he would do. He'd just yell at women. He would go up to them and go,
4: "She's not a Christian."
0: Really good stuff.
1: Yep.
0: Love it. Love it.
2: That's what he got. Father's Day told me, "A seat in internal damnation."
1: What?
2: I was like, that doesn't sound good.
0: Right. So, how was your Father's Day?
1: It was great. It was good.
2: It wasn't that means it was terrible.
0: I extended the olive branch.
2: Yeah.
0: You know, because I haven't liked Nard for a while. So, I extended the olive branch. And I was like, hey, bud, what are you doing for Father's Day? He's like, not a thing. So, I was like, all right, well, would you like the pickleball? He said, nah. I was like, all right. So at least I extended the olive branch.
2: Yeah. Well, I mean.
0: At least I'm a nice guy. I extended it to him. He told me no.
2: He probably had too much church going on.
0: I don't know what he had going on, but he said no, which I respect. I respect that. You know, I saw a lot of people who were celebrating Father's Day over the weekend.
2: Did you?
0: Yeah, I saw a few people.
2: I don't think I saw one person celebrating.
0: I was able to get in a restaurant, like, immediately.
2: Yeah.
0: I mean, the roads were dead.
1: They were.
0: What does that tell you? That tells you that on Father's Day, you stay home and eat.
2: Yep. Yeah, well, you're grilling.
0: Yeah, Dad has to work on Father's Day.
2: Mm-hmm.
0: You know, this is one of the things that they said, hey, watch out, when you're giving Dad a DNA test for Father's Day, the potential risks and reward gifting a DNA test kit for Father's Day. Who would do that?
2: Seems like a pretty cool gift.
0: If you're considering giving your daddy a Father's Day gift of a DNA test kit, a new book is warning of the potential outcomes that could be wrapped within an otherwise thoughtful gift. Yeah. Nobody gives mom the DNA test and they're like, oh, you're not the mother of that child. But
2: facts.
0: For dads, you know, potential rewards, you know, get to know your family history. Potential risks, none of that family's yours.
2: Mm-hmm.
0: You remember that one guy did a DNA test? We just talked about this a couple weeks ago. Did a DNA test and found out. He's like, well, that's weird. I'm not related to this kid. No way. And he tests all his kids. He's old by this time, right? Because he's like a grandpa.
2: Yeah.
0: And so his family name died. Remember you said people don't care, but this guy, he was looking around like, I created this.
2: Yep.
0: I created all this. Turns out he didn't create nothing.
2: Mm.
0: She was sleeping around on him. None of the kids were his. None of the DNA matched. And now he's too old to have another kid, and his name will die.
2: Yep. That's why, you know, I'm just like, yeah, just don't put a lot. You can't put a lot of pride into that. Just because then this guy's whole life is now a failure.
0: He feels like a complete failure because his wife cheated on him, had sex with other dudes.
2: Clearly the wife, bad person, you know, cheating and getting pregnant, and you know, but I'm just saying, when he put his whole, like, accomplishments and everything into the fact that, oh, this is an honest woman who had my children, and she didn't.
0: Well, Derek, some people build businesses.
2: Yeah.
0: Some people build legacies in other ways, maybe invent something, maybe have a particular skill. This guy, his legacy was his family, which I respect.
2: Yeah.
0: He's like, this is my legacy.
2: Mm-hmm.
0: Here's my family. It turns out it's not his family.
2: Oh. Yeah, I mean, it's, I don't know. It just, to some people, I'm sure that would be crushing. Like, if that were to happen to my great-grandpa right before he passed, oh, God. I don't know. That would have been the most devastating thing you could have ever done to that man.
0: Hohen seems, in the last maybe 30... 30-

0: you know, that's a stretch. Maybe 30 years. That's when Hoenn really kicked in.
1: Yes.
0: That's when It's Not Your Kid really kicked in.
1: Well, it's definitely, I mean, it's just, I don't know. Because the thing is that Hoenn has been uncovered since when? Since they found out how to properly use the testing. So it's like from the moment that DNA was like, oh, we're good. We know how to use this now. Girl, this has been being found out. You know what I mean?
0: I mean,
1: it was
0: you
1: like,
0: know, I'll get, immediate, I'll say this.
1: Immediately.
0: They weren't so obvious about the Hoenn.
1: Yes.
0: They probably did it behind closed doors. I'm sure a lot of, you know, people raised babies that weren't theirs.
1: Probably.
0: You know, since the dawn of time.
1: Mm-hmm.
0: But they at least would wear something conservative in public. So you'd never assume, like, she would do something like that.
1: I always think, like,
0: when, now it's all in your face.
1: You know, when you watch those movies, like, where, I don't know, they have guys about to go off to war and the girls are there, like, you know, sock hopping or whatever the hell dancing they're doing. I always imagine, like, none of those girls are putting out.
0: You but never maybe they thought, were. I bet you they were, though, because they still had hormones.
1: Mm-hmm.
0: They still had urges.
1: I thought their putting out was, like, making out.
0: Well,
1: but then apparently they were actually having sex.
0: Yeah, it just doesn't seem, I don't know. I just never thought, when you look at your grandmas and stuff, and you look at your grandpas, you're like, ah, he did not hump her good. Right, I just assumed all those women didn't get humped very good. And women didn't start getting humped real good.
1: Until recently.
0: Yeah, until maybe the 70s, 80s, 90s, today.
1: Well, yeah, it was like Me Too or something.
0: It was back in the
1: it was like, hey, I want to climax too. Me Too.
0: The end of the 60s when women really started to, you know, want to get pounded
1: be
0: or
1: like,
0: whatever.
1: Hey, yeah, that's I'm trying to climax. Hey, I'm trying to get to that finish line. And now, I mean, as a guy, you're shamed if you don't do it.
0: Well, if you don't give her three, it's a 3-to-1 ratio. So if she doesn't get three,
1: that guy's weak.
0: And you just get your one, you're not doing a good job.
1: It's funny how we got from Father's Day to this.
0: Well, I mean, dudes have always been hoes. So
1: yeah. Well, that's how we're just trying to make people. That's, you know, it's in our, you know, in our animal behavior.
0: People want to do a bald spot check on Nard. Let's see.
2: Yeah.
1: He's been coloring that bitch in.
0: Look at that.
1: Look at that. Almost colored all the way in.
2: What?
0: Look at that. Nard's not going bald.
2: No.
1: No. He started going to church. And they started, they have like, you know, a little pantry at the church. And in the pantry, they got a little Rogaine. And they've been taking care of him.
0: Now, he's been going in and getting christening or whatever it is.
1: Yeah, that's
0: so
1: it.
0: He's been getting his hair christened.
1: Mm-hmm.
0: That's what's been going on. Looks good, Nard.
2: I feel good.
0: Get ready for a catastrophic leak that reveals all your messages and search history.
1: Oh, God. Wait, what? Like,
0: yeah,
1: for everybody?
0: Saying, yeah, saying AI is revolutionizing cyber attacks. Obviously, it helps you if you want to learn something. But guess what? The bad guys always use the technology, too.
1: Hold
0: and
1: on.
0: So they're learning to use AI to do cyber attacks. And not just like little cyber attacks, but revolutionize cyber attacks.
1: Jeez.
0: And as advancements in tech allow bad actors to find and exploit unknown vulnerabilities, if there was ever a time to shore up your security habits or maybe put a nuke on your entire digital history, now's the time.
1: That's good advice. Thanks for the heads up.
0: A pair of terrifying stories dropped this past week highlighting exactly how vulnerable all of us are right now.
1: Oh, that'd be horrible.
0: Think of everything
1: that
0: you have searched.
1: Oh, God. I mean,
0: think of everything
1: don't get me
0: that's
1: wrong,
0: on your
1: I'm
0: phone.
1: Not going to jail, you know, or prison or anything, but man, would that be embarrassing. Hell yeah. What are you laughing at? You should see yours.
2: What's mine?
0: What's what?
1: Well, buddy. Buddy.
2: What?
1: As much as you're ChatGPT in and all that other stuff. Oh, the thing is, you're so dumb, you don't even know what's embarrassing. But if we got a hold of yours, I like how you act like, I'd be fine. No, you wouldn't.
2: I don't think I'd be embarrassed by it.
0: Okay. I don't think Nard gets embarrassed.
1: Yeah, he does.
0: No.
1: He gets embarrassed and he cries.
0: What are you embarrassed by?
1: Everything.
2: I wouldn't be embarrassed by my
1: He gets embarrassed

0: by things that if we're like, hey, we're going to do a bit, so we got to dress up in costumes, and this guy starts crying. What are you talking about? This guy cries over everything. You're right. Mr. Cool over here. Yeah, I don't get embarrassed.
1: What?
0: I don't get cool. I don't get embarrassed. I'm a Christian.
1: I didn't say I didn't get embarrassed, but I said my search, I don't think I'd get embarrassed.
0: By your search?
2: What do you search?
0: Your search would show really just how truly stupid you are. And it would be embarrassing. No doubt about it.
1: It would be just asking for words.
0: Hey, Google, where is my girlfriend right now?
1: What? No.
0: When is my girlfriend going to show herself?
2: How was that manifesting over the weekend? You meet any broads or what?
1: No, I didn't meet nobody, no.
2: What about that girl at the gym that you're eyeing?
1: No, didn't go to the gym this weekend.
2: You didn't talk to her?
0: Oh, damn, slacking, huh?
1: No, I don't go to the gym when I have a son.
0: Oh, really?
2: You don't take him with you? You guys work out dad and son style?
1: No.
2: Why not?
1: We just don't. I don't know.
2: He's not into that, huh? Some of these young kids, they're not into that.
1: No, he's not.
2: He's not in the look maxing stuff?
1: No.
2: No, not at all?
1: No, not really.
2: Gotcha. So he doesn't really want to be an influencer, like a look maxing influencer?
1: No.
2: Like his father?
0: He just likes having a gay dad.
1: What?
2: Did you see Kat Von D accused of setting her cat on fire?
0: That doesn't seem on brand.
2: Kat Von D, you know that one, that goth looking chick?
0: Yeah, I remember her.
2: A grief stricken son has accused celebrity tattooist Kat Von D of setting his family's Hollywood Hills home ablaze with her candles, contributing to his mother's death from cancer caused by her huge amounts of stress. What a bad look.
0: Yeah.
2: There's so many dudes love these goth chicks, though.
0: Oh, goth chicks are big.
2: They're
0: at least
2: so
0: I see
2: right
0: them on Twitter. Some of them are super hot. They're just, I don't know, the goth thing. I guess it does. I want to say it doesn't scare me, but I guess it does scare me.
2: Nard, do you like the goth women?
1: I do. I got some on Instagram that I see.
2: All right. What do you like about them? What's the thing?
1: They got big boobs.
2: Yeah, a lot of the goth girls, they do have big boobs. I feel like they're
0: not goth.
2: I know, but they all got big boobs.
0: Like, a goth girl to me would have, like, tiny boobs.
2: You like the pale skin, too? The almost dead look?
0: I mean, I don't, but

0: back.
1: Give him a break.
0: Just give him, yeah, definitely yeah, give him a
1: Christian
0: break.
1: Christian bit's new, so hold on.
0: This is brand new.
1: Give him time to work this character out.
0: I love the
1: look
0: today, though.
1: Don't worry, he's going to be debut. I got an idea where Nard, he's going to be debuting all of his characters at our next live event.
0: Well, we have a live event this Friday.
1: And I figured, like, part of the show, Nard could come out, be Christian Nard, and then he can go in the back, change, come out, be douchebag Nard.
0: Well, I don't think he's going to have to do much this Friday because I'm going to have to go in the crowd because I hated how the last one went.
1: Yeah.
0: I mean, I was so frustrated at one point. Well, I just wanted to throw the mic into the crowd.
1: I think the crowd's going to be so small. This one, we won't even need microphones.
0: No, it should be a decent crowd, maybe a couple hundred people.
1: Right, yeah. Couple hundred people, though, we're not even going to need mics.
0: That's all it'll fit.
1: Mm-hmm.
0: So if you guys would like to be there, it's Hooters off of 151 near SeaWorld. My buddy did warn me. He said that he's, you know, works for SWAT, and he's like, hey, just be careful. There are car break-ins there.
1: Oh, awesome.
0: So don't leave anything in the car.
1: Awesome. Okay, so maybe we have Nard then instead just be security.
0: Yes, that's what I was thinking there.
1: Oh, my God.
0: He could just walk around.
1: Because who would be better at that than Nard?
0: Nobody.
1: Nobody. Nard would be on your ass.
0: Nobody would
1: break
0: be better.
1: In over there.
0: All right, let me take a quick break. I got to tell you everything that's coming up in the program. Your phone calls. We have the Texas Hammer Hotline. We are live 1-855-FU-BILLY. We'll be right back.

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10: 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We're going to see. 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No, it's not the one in Selma.
11: No.
10: It's the one off of 151 near SeaWorld.
11: Yep.
10: So we'll see you there. Dude, yesterday, so I got up this morning, you know, yesterday for, I was taking the family to Starbucks, right, for Father's Day.
11: Yeah.
10: So I go through the drive-thru, right? And then the lady, she wouldn't even make eye contact with me. She's like, this thing wants to ask you a question.
11: Mm-hmm.
10: And then just hands me the thing, not making any eye contact. And then not making any eye contact, hands me the drink.
11: Yeah.
10: I'm like, so you can't, there was no thank you. There was no eye contact. There was no friendly service. It was just bitchy service.
11: Yeah.
10: Why do we tolerate this?
11: Because, I don't know. We keep going right back.
10: Yeah, so then people just keep going back.
11: Yeah.
10: Like, oh, come on, I just love Starbucks. I'm like, I left there, Derek. This is the first time where I'm like, I'm actually not only going to contact that store, but I'm going to contact Starbucks.
11: Oh, yeah?
10: Yeah.
11: Yeah, right.
10: I was so mad. So what I do is, because I know they're not nice. They don't give you any thank you or anything for tips. So I always pay through the app so I don't have to tip them.
11: Uh-huh.
10: But this thing wants to ask you a question. It's like, I'd like to ask you, where's my thank you dumbass?
11: Right.
10: That's why people say, that's why Dutch Bros is taking over, because they're so friendly. I get it. They're overly friendly, but
11: overly.
10: Who cares? You know what they're doing? They're compensating for the ass treatment you get when you go through the drive through at Starbucks.
12: Yeah, they don't even look in the camera at Starbucks anymore.
10: No.
12: Like, I just seen the shoulder. Like, just the shoulder. I'm like, all right, what's the purpose of the camera?
11: Well, yeah, because with you, they're like, oh, we got this guy ordering a chalky milk
12: no,
11: in the driveway.
12: No, it was a passenger
10: hey,
12: ordering
10: we got this. Well, it's because you're Christian, Nard, so they know that.
12: Oh.
10: People are saying that Billy needs to change his name to Karen. Yeah, I agree. I'm going to go full Karen. I just know it.
11: It sounds like it.
10: I'm going to go full Karen. It's just because of disrespect. Isn't everybody tired of the disrespect?
11: It doesn't feel like it. Feels like they love it.
10: Hey, Nard. I get it. You're going crazy over there. You haven't had an Addy yet, but look, can we get those knees in check there, buddy? Really going crazy.
11: Nard looks at you like, I got knees?
10: I'm scared to go to Cody. Yes, what's up, Cody?
13: What's up, Billy?
10: What's up, buddy?
13: So, did you leave him a one-star review?
10: No, I'm going to. I haven't done it yet.
13: Oh, yeah.
10: I haven't forgot. It happened yesterday morning. I just don't like it, man, when they just hand you the drink, they don't make eye contact. Where's the friendly service?
13: Well, that's what you get for going to Starbucks, Billy.
10: Well, I know, and I fall for it every time. I'm like, oh, this time. But you know what? When you see them in person, they're always nice. It's just through the drive.
13: Hey, Derek.
11: Yeah.
13: Hey, Derek.
11: Yeah.
13: Hey, what's up?
11: Hey, what's up, buddy?
13: Hey, what's up?
10: All right, well, thank you, Cody.
11: Hey,
10: appreciate
11: thanks,
10: it.
11: Code. Appreciate you, man.
10: Let's see here. I don't get anything at Starbucks. I just get it for the family. Mm. Then you feel even dumber because you're paying for this bad service and you don't even get anything out of the service.
11: Mm-hmm.
10: You left there. It's like, I didn't even get anything.
11: Right.
10: And I got bad service. I'm just going to go through there. I'm going to order like five waters.
11: Yeah.
10: Venti.
11: Venti.
10: So, anything else?
11: They don't
10: no.
11: charge for that, huh?
10: Yeah. Anything else? No. Just that. And a smile. Hey, can I get a smile and a thank you?
11: Hmm.
10: That's next. I'd be like, hey, you think I'd like to order a smile and a thank you?
11: Mm-hmm.
10: Maybe you got to ask for it. Maybe it's extra.
11: I don't know.
10: Hey,
11: it's I'm on just, the secret menu?
10: Oh, just curious. Is courtesy and smile, is that like extra?
11: Yeah, I mean, I just imagine working that job would suck.
10: Then don't work the job.
11: Well, I mean, you got to have a job.
10: Yeah, I know, but don't work that job. You know what I want to do?
11: What?
10: My part-time job. I want to be one of those secret shopper people that go in and rate the customer service.
11: I think you're the only person, though, that goes to Starbucks looking for a smile.
10: If they're asking me for money...
11: I think most people go through Starbucks, they want their barista
10: to be
11: pitching.
10: They get an hourly wage. So, all right. And now they're asking me to then pay their employees' salaries. So not only that, I'm paying for your stuff, now I'm paying for your employee salaries. Can I at least get some courtesy?
11: I just think that most people go the deal in the coffee world and stuff like that, they want their barista to be bitchy.
10: I don't.
11: I know you don't, but like I think you're in the way minority there.
10: No, do you want your barista to be bitchy?
11: He doesn't go there.
12: No, I don't.
10: Look.
11: He's not a coffee person. You're not even a coffee person. So you're going to a place and you're bitching about the way that you're treated there, and you're not exactly like who they're going for.
10: Look, where's the big breasted places where you go through and there's the big breasted.
11: Those are called
10: women.
11: Beer and alls.
10: No, with the big bikinis, you get coffee and stuff. I'm gonna start.
11: I think
10: going
11: those are in the Northwest.
10: Yeah. Oh, okay,
11: those are in like Seattle.
10: We need some of those here. That's fine. At least you get boobs with your bitchy.
11: I don't think you get bitchy. I think that's a different kind of service.
10: I don't know, but I would. Then you give them a tip. It's like, oh, I get that. Mm-hmm. They got to work in a bikini.
11: Yeah. I just think that. I mean, that's kind of Starbucks' thing. I think that when they go through training, I think that's where they learn how to do it.
10: That's
11: like,
10: awful.
11: All right, now you need to scowl.
10: Yeah, now scowl and don't even look them in the eye.
11: Yeah.
10: Let them know we just you know.
11: I mean, last time I
10: got
11: went
10: him
11: to
10: up
11: Starbucks,
10: the tailpipe.
11: My barista didn't have eyebrows.
12: Oh, damn.
11: Yeah, eyebrowless. And I was like, damn, this is going to be a good coffee.
10: This dude said, Billy hates boobs. No, I don't hate boobs. I just said I was going to tip him. Nar will try to steal his barista. Yeah.
11: Yeah, we've had that before. Like, that's a problem that they've had with the bikini barista girls. Dude, you gotta be careful with those girls. Those girls will beat your ass. I remember when the video, have you ever seen the video where the guy throws the coffee back at the bikini barista and she takes a hammer out and smashes his windshield?
10: Yeah. Well, she had every right to do
11: Absolutely.
10: That.
11: Absolutely. He threw a whole coffee on her.

0: And so she's like, okay, you want to play that game? Takes a hammer out. Boink! Smashed windshield. And the guy was like, oh! Got to think faster than that.
1: Right.
0: Those girls will whoop your ass.
1: It's just weird, too, because those are dangerous for the ladies, because dudes will just roll through their gooning, which people are pointing out in our chat.
0: Yeah.
1: A guy will just go through there, and he's just gooning, going, going to town.
0: No, those places got to have security. But I think there's a reason why you don't see those pop up everywhere.
1: So I was driving around this weekend, and I noticed there are a couple businesses.
0: Yeah.
1: And one, I was like, it's called Tulip Spa Massage. You get a tulip massage.
0: Wow.
1: It says it in the name.
0: In the name.
1: Look. Yeah. Look at that.
0: That's. So it's spelled tulip like a tulip, like a flower.
1: Yeah, like a flower.
0: Spa. That place seems sus. That really does. It seems like a nice shopping district, too.
1: Yeah, and then there was the Fu Kim Long. That's a Chinese restaurant.
0: You saw both these places?
1: Yes, within like a half a mile of each other.
0: Yeah.
1: It's spelled P-H-O and then K-I-M and then L-O-N-G. I was like, wow. What?
0: Yeah, that's crazy. I think that's a pho.
1: Yeah, exactly.
0: I think that's how you say it. I could be wrong, but...
1: Well, I mean, you're part Vietnamese. You know more than me.
0: I don't. I just have a chick that likes that food.
1: Look at that.
0: And I call it pho, and she's like, it's pha.
1: Yeah, P-H-O.
0: Yeah, which I don't even know if she's right.
1: Nor, do you get this one?
0: No, he doesn't.
2: No.
1: No,
0: so that's all right. Funny, though. That people... Whoever made that store is just hilarious.
1: Yeah, that's what I thought. They got
0: they're doing that like with a sense of humor.
1: I like it.
0: When they're making that is funny.
1: I saw this that wives, one of the big reasons that wives are not wanting to hump their husbands is so many men have what they call an ass smell problem. This woman, she said, it's the invisible hygiene. My husband always smells like ass. And I don't know how he doesn't know that he smells like ass. Soon as we're about to get intimate, he takes his pants off, and you just get this musty butt smell.
0: Yeah, I don't know how that happens. Like, I know how the musty butt smell happens. I don't know how, as a guy, you don't know it, and is like, hey, let me go take a rinse.
1: Yeah, go dunk those things and clean your ass.
0: Yep.
1: Clean your ass before you're going to get intimate with your woman. So,
0: you should never try to get intimate with your woman if you smell like ass.
1: Yeah, this woman, she goes, and all these women are chiming in, are like, oh my gosh, same problem. This woman, she goes, I never had that problem with hookups, but with your own husband, he takes his pants off. Sometimes he'll just bring that butt smell into bed before we go to sleep, and then I can't sleep.
0: Oh. Yeah, I don't know. I don't know how you have such a nasty husband.
1: All these women are saying, it caused me chronic stress.
0: I bet it does. Because then your husband's over here trying to climb on top of you, and he hasn't washed his butt.
1: How do they not know?
0: I don't know.
1: That same thing with breath.
0: I don't know. Like, if it's been, you know, if you've just been walking around, even if you haven't been, like, outside or, I don't know. If you just haven't showered in a while and you've just been walking around, yeah, it probably is a bit musty. Just go freshen up.
1: This is really sick, too.
0: Rinse it off.
1: This woman, too. So the husband has no idea that he smells like mold and ass.
0: Some people really struggle with this. Just smelling like B.O.
1: It's just laziness.
0: Yeah, but I don't understand how you don't smell yourself. I mean, I guess you cover it up, but like you get used to it, but still like you have to know, like, oh, man.
1: You get nose numb. Mm-hmm. Nard, you know that. You probably smell.
0: Nard has tons of people getting in his car every day.
2: And they have no idea they smell like that. None whatsoever.
0: That's tough.
1: And women don't usually smell like ass.
0: They usually don't, although Nard would disagree.
1: All right, I remember, so we were waiting for a table.
0: Mm-hmm.
1: This is like a few days ago, maybe 5 days ago, waiting for a table.
0: Mm-hmm.
1: Go over there, and the chair smelled like ass.
0: They left the stench on the chair?
1: The stench was on the chair.
0: That's a...
1: The stench was so... Because I was like,
2: I don't know how they do that.
1: I can't sit there. So we went to another table, but you could still smell that

0: table. It started to make its way around the rest. They needed to burn the chair.
1: It's usually a person that's stinky. Like, there's like a, you know, almost like a odor that you could see on them that it just follows them. And so, like, when they leave a place, it's like, okay, the odor's gone. But this one would linger on the things that they touched.
0: Nard, they're saying you're the worst hype man ever. I know. He doesn't really add a lot to the conversation. He hits you with a yeah or
1: yeah.
0: Yeah, they do. You know, he'll hit you with that. He doesn't really add anything. He's not like, oh, I had this one particular person. They got in my car, and the smell they left, I had to immediately go to the car wash and car wash my seat. Like, he doesn't add anything like that. He just hits you with a yeah, and they do. That's bad. That's what he hits you with. But maybe you got a story, Nard, you'd like to share.
2: I do. Like, I had to report a stink from this one lady because she just left it. And I had to send, like, video of the...
0: How are you going to send video of a smell?
2: Because she peed in my car. And it stunk.
1: Okay, well, that's how she left it behind. Then she actually peed.
2: But it was... But I barely found it. Like, I barely found it. Because, it stunk. Like, I had to...
1: You put your nose on it?
2: I had to. Because it was...
1: So you touched it with your nose?
2: Just about. Yeah. Yeah.
1: You rubbed your own nose in it.
2: I didn't rub my nose in it. No, but right.
0: So you get it. Yeah. Then do you charge her money?
2: Yeah. Hell yeah. I charge her a cleaning fee.
0: And
1: what was it?
0: They just.
2: A cleaning fee.
0: He said, I don't know.
1: I'm a Christian.
0: He said, we charge her. All right. So after you charge her, how much was it?
2: It was like 150.
0: And Uber just hijacks that right out of her account?
2: Yep, exactly.
1: How much do you get of that?
2: I get all of it.
1: Oh, wow.
0: So the woman that peed in your car, can't she dispute that with her bank?
2: I mean, she can, but then she wouldn't be able to get back on Uber.
1: Mm.
0: Oh, so Uber will
1: ban her.
0: So
1: she lost her Uber privileges.
0: If you pee in cars, then you can lose your right to get in an Uber.
2: Mm. Well, yeah. I mean, if you have an outstanding balance, yeah.
1: Yeah.
0: Oh, gotcha.
1: I mean, I would have told Uber, like, hey, that guy, there's something wrong with him. He peed in there. That was his pee.
0: What? Yeah, he was like,
1: yeah.
0: He kept saying, I'm a Christian, then peed all over the place.
1: Yeah, yeah. What are you talking about? That's not my pee. That was his pee.
0: So all these people that are on those GLP-1s and these weight loss drugs, they say, watch out because you're going to see a ton of divorce because of this.
1: Why?
0: Because one, it dulls your desire for sex. So if both people aren't on the GLP-1, it, and not in all cases, but they say that's one of the big side effects.
1: Hmm.
0: A lot of people are losing weight, but it's dulling their desire to hump.
1: Damn.
0: It's causing all sorts of problems as people are now.
1: That's why girls probably want their husbands on this immediately.
0: Yeah, it's like, let's dull that. Not only, fatty, you need that, but let's dull it.
1: This is so stupid to me, though, to have, like, you got all these people losing weight and they're not having sex. Oh, God, what's the point?
0: This guy's saying that
1: what's the point?
0: GLP-1 supposedly helps testosterone in men. It could. Anytime you lose weight, obviously, you might be moving around more.
1: Oh, this guy's disputing that.
0: Well, he's saying that it helps men with testosterone. So maybe.
1: Well, doesn't that lead to more sex?
0: You would think that men would want to then hump more if they are producing more testosterone.
1: Yeah, I mean, I don't know if those have a direct correlation or not, but...
0: Well, it just shows a woman shooting herself in the stomach with this GLP-1, so maybe it just causes women to...
1: Oh, yeah, typical. Only women are the sex is being decreased.
0: Yeah.
1: Yeah, that sounds about right. I doubt that has anything to do with GLP-1. I bet what the side effect is, you will become less attracted to your fat husband.
0: Yeah.
1: That's what it is.
0: There's just a lot of women that aren't attracted to their husband.
1: Especially if they lose weight and their husbands don't.
0: For instance.
1: You know what I mean? Like, my chick is, she's been on that stuff and she's been dropping the LPs pretty quickly. And, you know, like, I don't care.
0: You don't care. You're going to be you.
1: I'm going to be big, yeah. And it hasn't dulled her sexual desire for me. But, I mean, that's just, how could it? You know what I mean?
0: Yeah, you're just
1: a guy that is just
0: stud.
1: As funny as I am. It's like, exactly. I got to give him some ass.
0: Yeah, I got to give him some ass, or he'll be funny with another woman.
1: Mm-hmm. Or I'm gonna go scold dude Nard.
0: It says here
1: right in his ear.
2: What?
0: If your husband touches himself to other women, is the marriage over? This woman's upset. She said, "I've caught my husband numerous times.

0: touching himself to other women. It makes my heart numb. I'm not sure how I feel about this. Why doesn't he come to me for that?
1: I don't know, because if we come to you for that all the time, then we wear it out, you know?
0: Well, here's another thing that I think a lot of times men don't want to have to ask for that all the time.
1: Yeah.
0: Right? So then he's like, hey, can I get some? Hey, can I get some? And you start to feel kind of stupid.
1: Yep.
0: You always got to ask, hey, can I have some? Can I have some?
1: Mm-hmm.
0: So if you just give him some, you got to catch him, right? So he's about to do that. Instead of getting mad at him, run in the room and be like, no, I want that.
1: Yeah.
0: Stop that. No, you're giving that to me.
1: Mm-hmm.
0: Shut his computer and then you demand that. Instead of getting mad at him, tell him you got to have that. That's yours.
1: Mm-hmm.
0: No. We do not waste that in this house. That is your wife's.
1: Plus, if you want a guy to stay in like championship level contention, he's got to have a change of scenery, you know? That's what helps him keep him at the top.
0: That's why a lot of women I've seen online, they're like, hey, my marriage improved when I started wearing wigs.
1: Yo, I bet.
0: Right? So she could look like a different person.
1: Yes. That's actually hot. I never even thought about that.
0: Yeah, this one woman online, she said, hey, get
1: She wears
0: wigs.
1: A wig, changes her whole look.
0: Yeah, and then humps him different.
1: Oh, man.
0: Depending on the wig that she's wearing.
1: And that guy is like, it's almost like he's doing different girls.
0: Yes.
1: That's hot.
0: Keeps it exciting.
1: That is so hot.
0: The woman on there said she has quite the wig.
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0: 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Good morning. I was just telling Derek, I realized I really don't like athletic women. I don't know why. Because I was playing pickleball yesterday. My whiff wasn't really athletic. She was hitting it into other people's courts more than ours. And I just found that to be so hot. Or when I would hit it to her and then she would miss it. That was like the hottest thing. But some of the other women that were good at it, I was like, ugh.
1: Yep.
0: I don't like it.
1: There's something just kind of like hot about women not really being that.
0: It's just so much hotter.
1: Like watching the World Cup. My chick played soccer in high school when she was a sophomore, junior, and a senior, right? Like she was on the soccer team.
0: Right.
1: And I was having to explain to her the rules of the game. She's like, why do they do that? And I'm like, you played soccer in high school. The last thing I should have to explain to you here are any of the rules.
0: But you didn't find that to be super hot?
1: I did, but I also found it hilarious because she was on the... There's pictures in her parents' house of her, like, posing, like, on the soccer team.
0: Well, maybe she didn't get to play.
1: She didn't play a lot. She said she got to play every once in a while, but it's still like... She was on the team.
0: I know, but you had to find that so sexy.
1: Billy, she was on the team, and she... did not understand how offsides work.
0: Yeah.
1: And I was like, well, what are you talking about?
0: Well, I just, I'm
1: you
0: sure.
1: You were on the team.
0: You had to first find that to be hilarious, but then find that
1: I
0: to lie. Be very
1: I laughed
0: hot.
1: My ass off. But I mean, ultimately, she got the last laugh of the weekend.
0: Yeah, you got to tell everybody the gift you
1: oh,
0: got.
1: No, that was a private story, Billy. I'm not telling that.
0: No, you got to tell every, then that. I'll tell it.
1: What? How can you do that? I just said it was a private story.
0: I know, but it's too good.
1: Whatever.
0: All right, that's too good of a story. All right, Derek, you tell everybody what.

0: What was your Father's Day gift that you got from your sweet wife?
1: First of all, I had a great Father's Day. I got lots of gifts. But my big gift of the year was a brand new vacuum.
0: Just epic troll move.
1: I have to be the only father that got a vacuum as his main Father's Day gift.
0: That was the big Father's Day gift.
1: That
0: was a very good vacuum that picks up everything.
1: Yep. She was hilarious with that one. She was.
0: Did she wrap it?
1: Oh, yeah.
0: Oh,
1: I was
0: so
1: like,
0: you
1: man,
0: opened
1: what
0: it.
1: Is this?
0: Yeah, this thing's huge.
1: It was heavy. I had no idea what it was going to be.
0: You never thought it would be a vacuum.
1: And again, I had got like a couple hats before this. I had a really good Father's Day.
0: Imagine that. You're thinking it's heavy.
1: Yeah.
0: You don't know what it is. You're thinking this is going to be something so cool.
1: Yes. Oh, absolutely.
0: You're going to be so
1: I
0: excited.
1: I thought it was like something maybe golf-related or something.
0: Man. Can you imagine Derek's face? Because he's probably lit up like, man, this is so thoughtful. They really went all out.
1: Oh, yeah. Oh, it was hilarious. But it was, I mean, just a great troll by her. And again, it was set up with, there was like, I had like a lot of little cool gifts before that. I was like, oh, wow, this
0: smart.
1: Is literally a great Father's Day, right? Like breakfast was, it was awesome. And then I was like, damn, dude, look at all these gifts I got. Damn, look at this big-ass gift right here. Turns out it was a Shark vacuum. Nice vacuum.
0: Oh, I bet. Bet you used it that night.
1: But for a dad to get a new vacuum on Father's Day is hilarious.
0: Yeah, that's funny.
1: Yeah. No, she is a hoot.
0: That's the same vacuum I have.
1: Oh, was it cheap as hell? All right, well, whatever.
0: Doesn't matter. Look, those Dysons, they die.
1: Yeah.
0: Everybody's like, oh, get a Dyson. So I went and got a Dyson.
1: Mm-hmm.
0: And then eventually that stupid thing just died. And I'm like, why did I spend all this money on this dumbass thing?
1: That's probably why she did get a Shark, is because the last one she got was a Dyson, and it crapped out like really quick.
0: It's like, oh. And then it's like, well, guess what? It's not under warranty anymore, but you can send it back to the manufacturer.
1: Well, who cares what the damn brand was? The fact is I got a vacuum as a man on Father's Day.
0: I thought it was hilarious. I laughed all day about
1: it. I thought it was hilarious.
0: I had to laugh all day about
1: that. I thought,
0: that.
1: I was like, honey, you are a hoot. You're a hoot.
0: Derek.
1: So, yeah, my main present was a vacuum. So.
0: I saw something. It was probably a couple months ago. Talking about, jobs that are extinct now.
1: Mm-hmm.
0: And the vacuum salesman is one of the jobs that are extinct now.
1: Mm.
0: They used to go door to door trying to sell you vacuums.
1: Yeah. Oh, I remember. I had a friend who had a crazy mom that did this.
0: Yeah, and they would go door to door. Usually it was men. Mm-hmm. But yeah, they would go door to door. You got to get this. And then they would spill something on your carpet.
1: Yep.
0: They'll look at this. We got all these Cheerios right up.
1: What? My buddy Chris's mom, like, we always wanted to go to Chris's house because he had all the video games. He had all the stuff. But his whole thing was, your mom, when she drops you off, she has to come inside and get a vacuum demonstration. And that was the whole thing every time. And she'd be sitting in her house, standing right next to this whatever vacuum it was, Stanley Steam or whatever the hell it was, smoking a cig, going over all the features.
0: Green Goddess said that's how she bought hers.
1: Yeah.
0: Door-to-door vacuum sales.
1: No, they used to be big. And then they'd do a room in your house. But now it's like, I mean, if you try to sell anybody anything at their house, like, oh, man, people freak out on you.
0: Oh, I never answer the door.
1: Nobody does because everybody has a Ring camera.
0: And my dogs are loud. All
1: if
0: they
1: you're
0: do is
1: selling something,
0: fart.
1: Oh, man. There was. I saw the video of the one guy who, this lady just had a baby or something like that, and she had like a sign up, like, please don't ring the doorbell or do any, like, I had a brand new baby. It's a colicky baby. She barely sleeps, yada, yada, yada. Guy was like, meh, rings the doorbell anyways. And the lady's like, okay, why do you think on any planet would I ever buy anything from you when you can't, like, respect a simple sign on the door that says, don't ring the doorbell? You think I'm going to buy one thing off of you? Like, it says, don't ring the doorbell, and you said, screw it, and rang the doorbell.
0: Oh, yeah, they try.
1: Yeah. She had a great point. I'm like, yeah, I mean, she's never going to buy anything off you, dude, ever. You just pissed her off immediately.
0: Well, you know how those people will try to sell candy bars?
1: Mm-hmm.
0: You'll be outside of Target, outside of Walmart, whatever. They're trying to sell you something.
1: Mm-hmm.
0: So my buddy was telling me that they'll change the amount. It's like, it's only $10, man. It's going to help us out. We're trying to go to, football camp or something.
1: Yeah, right. Little League World Series, whatever.
0: They'll change it to $1,000.
1: Yeah.
0: So when you tap your little card and you think you're getting
1: charged
0: $10, no, they've changed the number, the amount, to $100 or $500 or $1,000, whatever they think they can get from you, they'll change that amount. That's how they're scamming people.

0: I just wonder if that works where, like, nobody pays attention, and so then they just get charged $1,000.
1: Well, they get you because you're paying them to just go away.
0: Yeah.
1: Right? So that's what you're doing.
0: You really
1: are. They get you, and so you're like, oh, I just want them to go away. Here's $10. Just go away. That's what you're doing.
0: Mm-hmm.
1: But then they're jacking you for, like, $500, $100, $1,000.
0: Dude, they're confrontational too. Like, some of those kids got it.
1: Yeah.
0: Like, I'll walk in, it'll be like, oh man, sorry, I don't have any cash. They're like, oh, we take card. And I'm like, I don't have one of those either. And they're like, how are you going into the store then? I'm going to steal.
1: just like you?
0: Yeah. Yeah.
1: I'm doing the same thing you are, bud.
0: Yeah, buddy, I'm a thief.
1: I'm a scammer just
0: I'm
1: like
0: a
1: you.
0: Thief, bud.
1: We're one and the same.
0: Mm-hmm.
1: Mm-hmm. Who goes into the thieves don't go into the store with credit cards.
0: Oh, yeah, you should have no idea. You shouldn't have your phone or anything. How many thieves trying to run out drop their phone like a dumbass?
1: Or drop their license.
0: Yeah, like, what a stupid-ass way to get caught.
1: All right, I have the three hot things guys can do on a first date, what you're supposed to do.
0: Okay.
1: Why are so many landlords trying to hump their tenants and give them a good deal?
0: Is that on the rise?
1: Yeah, this woman, wow. She loves a guy that doesn't show her attention.
0: What?
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0: 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BMS Live. It's our show live just for the people that are there. Limited seating. I think they said like 200 spots or something. If Chris shows up today, I think we have VIP tickets that we're giving away for BMS Live. Also, you're going to be kind of shocked at how much housework men are doing now. Dudes are doing a crap ton of housework.
1: No, we're not.
0: Domestic duties, yes, yes, we are. A ton. So I got that. There was a recent article that just came out saying how much housework all these guys are doing. Let's see what else I got for you. This woman, she made a video. She's like, why is sex so important to men? Why is it so important?
1: I don't know.
0: Well, dumbass.
1: It's becoming less important, I guess.
0: No, you know what? Sex for men is the need is just like, I don't know, water and food. It's in the same category for men. It's like, oh, I got to eat, I got to drink some water, I got to hump. Those are the three things. It's the same category. It's like, all right, what are the necessities for men? Well, he's got to drink water, he's got to eat, and he's got to hump. Those are the three main things. Because when I'm in a bad mood, I'm like, it's either I'm thirsty, I'm hungry, or I'm horny. So it's those three things.
1: Mm-hmm.
0: That's it. And not even tired. I wouldn't even throw tired in the cat. Get out of here, tired.

0: Mm-hmm.
1: It's just horny, thirsty, and food. That's it. Hungry. Those are the only three things. So get to that. What else? Yeah, Derek, as I was saying, married dads spend over 30 hours per week doing household chores.
0: 30 hours per week?
1: Yeah, get to that.
0: That's a lot.
1: So it is a lot.
0: That's damn.
1: I got this woman. She's like, I was thinking about divorcing my husband. And she says it right to his face. She's like, I'm just in a bad mood. You're the root of all my problems.
0: Mm-hmm.
1: Have you ever been shushed during getting your cheeks clapped?
0: Nope.
1: Ladies, huh? Has a guy ever shushed you? What about, has a woman ever said, shh? I bet they have, because he starts talking stupid. She's like, hey, look, you're killing the vibe here.
0: Oh, man, if a woman ever shh, like a guy, that would be.
1: I bet they have to.
0: I don't know. That'd be tough.
1: He starts saying weird stuff. She's like, shh.
0: Don't talk.
1: Don't talk.
0: I feel like that would kill it. Like, that would kill my, because I'd be so embarrassed. I'd be like, wow, this lady just shushed me.
1: It would be embarrassing.
0: That's tough.
1: Women over 50 are the best lovers, according to this.
0: You're just making up stuff now. We're just making up stuff
1: now.
0: No, Derek,
1: they're the hottest.
0: No, no, no. Dudes over 70 are the best football players. What a bunch of crock.
1: Yep, so we'll get to that later.
0: That is nonsense.
1: Yeah, it says women over 50 are the best.
0: Yeah, this is just say anything day.
1: It is. It
0: doesn't have to make sense or be true.
1: No, it doesn't.
0: Women over 50, yeah.
1: I also, these are the three hot things guys can do on a first date. Let's say you meet a woman, you're like, I really like her. She's got it all. And you don't want to mess it up.
0: Mm-hmm.
1: So you got to do hot things during the date so she finds you to be attractive. So you might want to listen to this. So this is the hot things that men can do.
2: Three of the hottest things a guy can do on a first date. One, get there early.
1: This makes sense.
0: Girls found this creepy.
1: No, you want to get there early. So let's say you want to get a table, right?
0: It makes you seem desperate. Yeah, no.
1: They're saying get there early. Listen to what she said.
2: Whether it's for dinner, drinks, coffee, it is always attractive when a guy puts in a little extra effort to make sure that she doesn't have to do things like wait for a table. Two, and this is going to make you stand out from any other guy she's been on a date with, send her a voice note on your way to the date. All you have to say is this. Hey, I'm on my way. I thought I'd get there a bit early to grab us a spot. I'll see you there.
1: Okay. It's creepy if she shows up and he's already there, like, hello.
0: Yeah.
1: Right? But hello. If he sends a voicemail, right, a voice message, and says, hey, I'm going to get there early so that we'll have a spot.
0: Mm.
1: That's how you do it without doing it creepy.
0: Yeah.
2: She is going to melt because there's something very reassuring and attractive about hearing a guy's voice for the first time. And number three, give her a compliment. This is the simplest thing you can do, yet most guys completely skip over it because they're nervous. But I'm telling you, if she's on a date with you, she wants you to compliment her.
1: All right, so the minute you see her, you gotta tell her how hot she looks in a nice, respectable way.
0: This woman's setting you up.
1: She's setting you up to do a good job.
0: For failure.
1: What?
0: Yes, this woman is setting you up for failure.
1: How?
0: Because everybody knows that this is not how you get women right away. If on a first date, honestly, if I was a dude, I wouldn't even show up.
3: What?
0: That's how you do it. Don't even show up.
1: I understand what Derek's saying.
0: And then also, if you do show up with a different girl. And be like, oh, I got my dates mixed up.
3: Okay, yeah. Sorry now you're about just gaslighting.
1: That. No,
0: sorry
1: no.
0: Sorry about that, bitch.
1: I like Derek's approach. What? Look, I think both methods. No, no, no.
3: Both methods.
1: Derek's right and she's right.
0: What? Yeah.
1: Yeah, because there is. Yeah. I like Derek's because the lady said makes sense. Women might like it. But there are women out there that will also like Derek's approach where you don't show up at all and don't message. That'll make you more interesting.
0: Oh, I forgot about you. You're forgettable.
1: And then you'll get a second date.
0: Mm-hmm.
1: There's a great movie called Goodfellas. And he uses Derek's approach.
0: Yeah.
1: He's like, oh, man, we gotta go on this double date. Right? He was just doing it. So he met her. And so they haven't even had dessert or anything. You check, please. Right? Because he's so annoyed with having to be there.
0: Yeah. Mm-hmm.
1: That turns her on

0: much. And then he, like, drives her home, lets her out, and then doesn't talk to her again. Then he has to go on a second date with her. He doesn't want to. And then he doesn't show up to one of the dates, right? She gets in the car with the other guy when they're on the date to go find him and then confronts him in front of all his friends. Says, how dare you stand me up? What? And then they end up getting married. So Derek's approach works.
1: Yeah. This approach, this simp-ass approach this girl's having you do, good luck.
0: I like your other one, too, where you show up with another woman.
1: Yeah.
0: And you're like, oh, damn, was this?
1: I thought, man, I'm so sorry.
0: I got my bitches mixed up.
1: I thought it was this bitch that your bitch. Oh, my God, I'm so sorry.
0: And then she knows that you have options.
1: Yeah.
0: So I do think if you're looking for a long-term relationship and you want to let her know that you're a respectable guy, I think showing up early, sending the voice message so she can hear your voice if you have a masculine voice, that could turn her on, and then give her a compliment about how, you know, beautiful she looks. I do think that approach could work, but today's woman might respond better to you just not showing up.
1: Yeah, just completely, just, yeah. And oh, I'm so sorry about that.
0: I like you bringing another woman on to the date.
1: Letting her know there's competition.
0: Yeah.
1: Yeah, you're sought after. She's going to have to step her game up.
0: I kind of like that.
1: I'm telling you, this woman just setting you up.
0: And then don't compliment her.
1: Mm-hmm.
0: Right? So she doesn't get a big head.
1: Mm-hmm.
0: Yeah, Derek might be right about that one.
1: Yeah.
0: Setting you up to be a simp.
1: She is.
0: In today's
1: world. And
0: then
1: she's going to be like, he was all right. He was just too nice.
0: People are saying that that's the worst advice ever, but I have some audio.
1: What? I would never do that.
0: Okay, hold on, Derek. I'm going to tell you why you're correct. I have audio coming up later on in the program.
1: Yeah.
0: This woman married 20 years, and she's tired of her nice guy husband.
1: See? They hate
0: him. She's tired of her nice guy husband. She's tired that she has a nice husband. Yeah, it's brutal. Dating world out there, so confusing.
1: Yep.
0: Like, how are you supposed to stand out? And I think standing out would be standing her up.
1: Yep.
0: And then, you know, if she reaches out again, try to set it up again, you maybe show up. But never show up on time.
1: No, God, no.
0: Oh. Women got to be get the ick from that.
1: They do.
0: I have some audio of a woman that got the ick because the guy used a coupon and cared about his finances.
1: Yeah.
0: It's like, oh my gosh, he
1: really,
0: used a
1: coupon.
0: Are you
1: that worried about it? I would never use a coupon.
0: I would. Oh my gosh, I was so turned off by the guy that cared about his finances.
1: Who's clipping a coupon? Like, that's crazy.
0: So would women really be turned off if he took you out to a restaurant and then he presented the server, hey, I had a coupon. It was buy one meal, get one half off. Do you think a woman would respect that, or would she be like,
1: I think it shows he's been on a lot of first dates, and he's trying to figure out a way to save some money on these. That's what it would say to me. Now, it's not so bad that he used a coupon, but it just says, like, hey, this guy has a lot of first dates, and he's kind of tired of, you know, throwing his money away.
0: Can you scan my Groupon app here? Thank you.
1: So, but that would be crazy to use a coupon on a first date. Maybe some, I don't know. It just all depends. Maybe there's a woman out there that would be like, oh my God, I would love that. It's possible.
0: Some women in our chat are saying they could respect a coupon.
1: Yeah, that's what I was thinking. Like, there's a lot of women that it's not going to be a turn on for, but some women might appreciate it.
0: So, you know how rent has gone up?
1: Yeah.
0: Cost of living's gone up. All the prices have gone up.
1: Right.
0: So, a lot of people are having trouble with rent.
1: Mm-hmm.
0: Well, a lot of the landlords, if they have a hot tenant, they're like, I can help you out with some rent.
2: So my landlord texts me. He goes, hey, I know rent's been tight this month. I'm sure we can work something out between us. Meet me at my place tonight. I bought some drinks. I'm sitting there like, sir, what exactly are we working out over at your place?
0: You know.
2: So I text back. What do you mean work something out? Playing dumb because I need him to say it. And this man goes, I've always thought you and I have good chemistry. Maybe we could drink this bottle of red at my place and talk through a payment plan that works for both of us. A payment plan at his place over drinks. I said, I'd rather just wire you like a normal person. And he hits me with, some things are better handled in person. I promise.

0: I'll make it worth your while. Make it worth my while. Then he double texts. Just so you know, I waived the late fee last month too. Figured you'd appreciate that when we finally sit down together. Like, he's been keeping a tab. Like, I owe him something now. Like, he's been building up to this.
1: Man, these... The thirst is real on some of these landlords.
2: Yeah,
1: it is. They get a hot tenant.
2: Mm-hmm.
1: You know, he's trying to say it without actually saying it.
2: Yep. He's trying to play his... I mean, which he should never do. It's very creepy.
1: The only person I know who would do this if they were in a landlord position is Nard.
2: Yes, absolutely.
1: Oh, yeah. If there was a hot, hot, big-breasted, big-booty woman, Nard would be like, hey, we can work out that rent.
2: Honestly, if a girl, if you're a landlord and the girl approaches you about it, like, okay, to me that would be almost like a different story. But if you're the landlord offering it, you're a creep. Honestly.
0: And, like, I can't afford to piss this man off. I need somewhere to live. But also, sir, you are my landlord. This is so, so wrong. What do I do? Like, genuinely, because I'm sitting in my truck right now trying to figure out if I go to this man's apartment or if I start looking for boxes.
1: Yeah.
2: Oh, my God. You're even thinking about it?
1: I mean, I would just go get some boxes.
2: Yeah. I mean, again, if it was her idea, that's one thing, but it wasn't.
1: No. All right. If your landlord was like, hey, Nathan.
2: Yeah.
1: Nathaniel, you're a little late on your rent, which you have been, right?
3: Yeah.
1: If he was like, hey, we can work out a deal.
3: God, no.
1: What? You wouldn't do that?
3: What do you mean? No. You'd rather be homeless?
2: Yeah.
1: What if it's just like, you just.
2: Come on.
1: Lend him a helping hand, if you will.
2: Nope. But then you're not going to have a home.
3: I know it's big.
2: You're not going to have a home.
1: What do you mean you know it's big?
2: Because
3: what?
2: I just know it's got to be big.
3: What the hell?
1: What do you mean?
2: How do you know that about your landlord?
3: He's a black dude, and it's got to be big. And I'm not about to, like,

0: scared of it.
1: Also, like, to Nard, like, the only reason is because he thinks it's huge. If he thought it was like a skinny white guy, yeah, he'd be like, yeah, no problem.
2: Yeah, he's cake.
1: No problem.
2: But no.
0: Nard was like, I don't want to do that in no way, shape, or form. He's like, no, no, no, that one's too big.
2: Yeah.
0: We know Nard's not a size king.
1: That's all he's talking about. That's all he's thinking. He's not thinking about the humiliation or nothing. He's just thinking, what's the size of this guy?
2: Yeah, exactly.
1: Okay.
0: So stupid. Mm. Oh, man. All right. Why is sex so important to men? That's what this woman, she's like.
1: I mean, is it?
0: Duh.
1: All right.
0: Ladies,
1: I was just throwing out there.
0: Then don't date dudes. That's what you do.
1: All right.
0: Just don't date them, right? It's probably going to be important to a guy. All right, we'll get to that next. Hang on.

0: cooler or out of shelf. Because mm-hmm. men are like, no, ma'am, why don't you go first? She's like, I hate it. And then these guys just go before I do. I'm like, yeah, you're independent. So dudes are like, this isn't Titanic where it was like women and children first anymore. Guys, I don't think dudes think that way anymore. I really don't. Nard, it's every man for himself. Every man point, or yeah. woman.
1: Well, you ain't got to tell Nard that. Nard.
2: Yeah.
1: I think you might have started the movement.
2: Yeah, you got to.
0: And I also got some audio of this woman. She's like, she wished massages ended with a happy ending. This is a woman.
1: Okay.
0: I also have some, a mother and daughter that do sex work together.
1: That is sick.
0: I know.
1: It's just the incest stuff is crazy.
0: And
1: like, it's like, for, like, what is that about? Like, one of my favorite shows came back on last night for, you know, new season. New
0: no,
1: episode.
0: Is there incest?
1: Right away.
0: The dragon one has got some incest?
1: Mother's son, too.
0: Ugh.
1: Crazy.
0: Ugh.
1: Crazy.
0: Nard. I know we joke with the incest stuff, and I mean, you know, whatever you do with your sisters, we don't care.
2: I
0: but
2: didn't
0: your
2: do
0: mom,
2: nothing.
0: Though, mm-hmm. I mean, that has to make you feel ill in the stomach.
2: No, it's disgusting.
0: Yeah, mm-hmm. that's gross. Wasn't there like a mother and son that were having sex? I don't know if it was Arizona or New Mexico.
1: I think
0: so.
1: I think it was somewhere in that area.
0: In that area.
1: Mm-hmm.
0: And they were having sex.
1: Mm.
0: Sick. Just the incest stuff. I'm an only child, so I think all that stuff's nasty. I never, you know, Nard, I didn't grow up with sisters, so I don't know what that's like.
2: Yeah.
0: I don't know what, you know, what kind of attraction you might get.
2: There's no attraction. Now, if they were hot, I don't know. But they've
1: See,
2: always...
1: that's crazy. That's,
3: I was
1: saying
3: the same thing. How hot's the mom?
1: That's insane that, you know, that's what the stipulation is.
2: Yeah, like, I grew up with ugly sisters and ugly moms.
3: Wow.
2: So, right. like, I don't look at them sexual at all. All
0: right. Let's say you had a couple sisters that were baddies, older sisters.
2: I don't know. It's hard to say.
1: He's not ruling it out.
0: He's like, yeah. I don't know, man. But,

0: what goes on in Oklahoma stays in Oklahoma.
1: Mm. Yeah, but they were never hot. They were always ugly and fat.
2: He's like, we'll never know.
0: We'll never know because I never had a hot sister.
1: Mm-hmm. Never.
0: Never.
1: No.
0: Did they ever have any hot friends?
1: No.
0: No. So you just grew up with everybody was ugly.
1: All their friends, yeah.
0: So,
2: well, your friends were hot or what?
1: Yeah.
0: Well, because your sisters were banging all your friends, right?
1: They wanted to, but my guys were like, nah.
2: My guys were like, nah.
1: Yeah.
0: Yeah. All right. So this woman asked the question why sex is important to a man. And I brought it up earlier that to a man, sex is right there with water and food. It goes water, food, and sex. Like, I don't sleep. It's a whatever. You can put that. That's like, yeah, you got to do that. But that's not a necessity. It goes water, food, and booty. Those are the things. Anytime you're crabby, right? You got to check and see if your man is thirsty, hungry, or horny. Those, not sleepy. No. That doesn't matter. It's only those three things. It's, damn, my man came home. He's grouchy. He must be thirsty. So give him a drink of water. If he's still grouchy, give him a sandwich. If he's still grouchy, give him cheeks. I bet you that cures it all.
2: Yep.
0: That's what it is. Men are just like babies. You just got to, all right. When you have a baby, it's like, all right, it's got right. a bad diaper.
2: Yeah.
0: It's sleepy or it's hungry.
2: It's one of them.
0: It's one of those things, right?
2: Mm-hmm.
0: As a grown-ass man, it's horny, hungry, thirsty. That's mm-hmm. it. And this woman's like, I just don't know why it's so important to me.
3: I really, really don't want to overgeneralize. And please correct me if I'm wrong. But why is sex so important to men? I just took a picture of a really nice spot. And it's a tree that I go and sit at. Because it reminds me of my mum. And my mum's dead. And I send it to this guy I'm talking to. And he goes, oh, that's a nice spot.
0: So he's like, that'd be a great spot to clap those cheeks.
2: Yeah.
0: Love that tree. And she's so offended by it.
3: I don't want to underneath the tree that reminds me of my dead mother.
4: Okay, well, he doesn't know that that's what the tree is. He has no idea the significance of the tree. He has no idea, because you didn't say that in the story. Hey, this is the tree that reminds me of my dead mother.
0: You didn't say that. You just sent him a tree.
2: Yep.
0: He's looking at nature. He starts thinking, man, that's a great tree. I could really prop you up to that one and go to pound
2: nail
0: town.
2: You.
0: Yeah. Go to pound town.
2: Oh, we're such perverts.
0: No, he's flirting. And you didn't pick up on it.
2: We're also perverts, I mean.
0: Yes.
3: Look at these trees. Are these trees not better than intercourse? Look
0: what?
3: At this dog.
0: Look at this dog. Look at these trees. They're just better than intercourse.
2: That
0: said no one.
2: No one.
3: Isn't he not better than intercourse?
0: The dog?
3: Like, is the wind?
0: No. If I had to choose, you know, go home. All right, you can have sex or you got to give up these dogs. Bye, dogs.
1: Depends on how long you had the dogs.
0: No, it does not matter.
1: It really does.
0: No, it doesn't.
1: Those are like your kids.
0: Eh.
2: Oh.
1: Yeah.
0: What?
1: If the dogs have been around for a long time.
0: They'll be fine.
1: No, they won't.
0: They're not even supposed to be in the house.
1: You just can't kick them out.
0: Yeah, if it's like, hey, you have to choose between not getting, you can have sex,
1: but
0: or you're
1: going to
0: keep your dogs. You get only one.
1: You already made a commitment to the dog.
0: I made a commitment to my penis.
1: Nope.
0: That's what I did.
1: Then you should have never got the dog if you didn't want to
0: make... That was my first pet.
1: You got to make sacrifices with dogs.
0: That's my oldest pet. And I petted that more than I ever pet the dogs.
1: Oh, God.
0: My loyalty lies with my penis.
1: Well,
0: sorry, Nard.
1: That's rude.
0: Derek, what are you getting rid of?
2: Probably the dog.
0: Yes.
2: I mean.
0: Chris? Ow.
5: The dog's gone.
0: Yeah, gone. Bye.
1: Course, this guy throws his dog in the trash bag.
5: What?
2: When it dies.
0: Can you give a backstory?
5: Yeah.
2: Yeah, the dog just passed away naturally.
5: Yeah.
0: Can you
1: throws it in the dumpster like it's just like trash.
2: Well, he didn't know what to do with it, all right?
5: It was my first
0: dog.
5: It
0: was his first dog dying.
2: And he thought, oh, these things must just go in the trash.
5: Yeah. Or neighbor's trash, in my case.
2: And he learned that

0: Yeah, that's not what you do with them.
1: On your skin, not enough. Is the energy of everything around you vibrating and impossibly alive not enough? Is just talking to another soul and getting to know soul not enough without needing to conquer the flesh that wraps it up like a blooming Christmas present? Like, look around.
0: I don't
1: want to bonk right now.
2: I don't want to bonk right now.
1: I want to talk to trees.
2: Don't want to bonk right now.
3: I guess y'all are sex addicts. That's what this one woman
0: That's
3: said.
0: That's probably
3: she,
0: fair.
3: She accused us of... What?
0: Nobody chose the dog.
1: I really, really don't want to overgeneralize.
3: Yeah, well, she's saying, why is sex so important to a man? That's all we're doing is...
0: Yeah.
3: Is sex used to be about something else.
0: What?
3: I'm saying that this dude sent... Right, so she sends him a photo of a tree, and he's trying to flirt with her, saying, man, that's a great spot for me to hump you, right? He's trying to be flirty.
0: Yeah, I don't know if that's flirty.
3: She took offense to that. Oh, come on, that's not flirty.
0: I don't know if that's flirty. I mean,
3: that's cute.
2: Yeah.
0: I would, like, to me, that sounds way too aggressive.
3: No, you know, to me, no, he's saying, when a dude says that, he's saying, wow, you're beautiful, you're sexy. You're
0: saying
3: desirable.
0: He cannot control his boner.
3: Yes, he can.
0: If she sends a picture of a tree and he's like, yeah, I'd like to nail you against that tree.
3: A man that can't control himself goes, sees a tree and starts masturbating. That's a guy, right?
0: That's not
3: that,
0: the
3: that's
0: same
3: a guy
0: thing.
3: That can't control it. A guy that just says, hey,
0: no,
3: you
0: Billy,
3: sexy
0: no.
3: thing, I'd like to hump you by that tree. That's a guy that just says, hey,
0: no,
3: I think you're hot and sexy.
0: If a girl sent you a picture of a tree, do not reply back. I'd like to nail you against that tree.
3: Why?
0: Because it's weird.
3: I don't think
4: unless she's already kind of into it.
3: Yeah. Okay. Well, I blame him for this one because I don't know how with what she's talking about.
4: You have to know the full conversation.
3: Yeah, you couldn't pick up on how frosty this woman was.
0: Yeah. Nard, you could be in the conversation and you wouldn't know what it's about.
4: I would.
5: You had a relationship with a tree and you don't know what it's talking about.
0: Yeah, right.
3: You used to talk to trees outside of our
4: they
3: radio
4: have
3: station.
4: Guys.
0: Like, give me a break, buddy.
3: What's up, Kelly?
6: That is such a good question. Why are men so creepy? Why do they think about sex all the time? Why?
0: I think as a guy, like, we're thinking about it, we can't say it.
3: I don't know. I think it's just how we're built.
6: Well, this is why I want a divorce, because it's
0: Wait, this is why you want a divorce?
6: Yes.
0: So your husband all right.
6: He just wants sex all the time. He's pestering me. He wants to do it, and it's like too much every day. And I want to read a book. I want to watch a crime show. I don't want to crawl into bed and have him ask me for it. And I just want to be
3: women really do get upset by that. If they crawl into bed and they think it's nighty night and they're ready to be asleep or at least relaxing, the last thing they want is you to start. Oh, I wish you should have told me earlier. I just put lotion on. You should have told me earlier. I just brushed my teeth.
6: It's true. I mean, there are days that I do want to do it, but like, if I...
0: Are you sure?
6: I don't know.
3: This lady in the chat that really seems to hate us, she says, all your TV shows are about sex. None of my TV shows are about sex. None of them.
5: Mine are.
3: No. Every show I watch is like Indiana Jones, Star Wars. I don't watch TV.
4: Mine was Dallas Cowboy Cheerleaders.
3: Yeah, yours is about sex.
4: That's not about sex. That's
3: it is.
4: Cheerleading?
3: Yes, it is.
0: You think cheerleading is not about sex?
4: No, okay. it's about competition. About passion.
0: It's about competition.
3: What?
4: We need what?
0: That's why people are watching it?
4: Yeah, there's no
3: I didn't,
4: sex.
3: You know what? I thought, I was like, damn, that's perverted. They got a Dallas Cowboy cheerleader show. I'm not watching that.
4: That's not perverted.
3: Yes, it is.
4: No, it's not.
3: A single guy watching that? Why don't you get a Playboy, buddy?
4: What? That's crazy.
5: Yeah.
3: Yeah, how old are you?
4: It's about the competition.
3: Why don't you get a calendar with a bunch of sexy women on it? Yes, go ahead, Kelly. Sorry.
6: Well, I just want to, I mean, if I'm reading a book, I want you to pick up the hint that I'm busy. Or if I'm watching a show, I want to watch the show. I don't want to be pestered for sex. And I used to say I would never want to be divorced, but After being married for 8 years, I think it's

0: I think it's time, unfortunately, because it's just really annoying to always be like doing one thing and then be bothered about having sex, and then it's making me feel bad that I don't want to have sex.
1: Yeah. I think you should get a divorce because you should be single.
0: Yeah, because being single, if I wanted sex, I could just call a guy and then kick him out.
1: Right. Yeah,
0: I'm not built for marriage.
1: Yeah, you're just not really.
2: Yeah.
1: You need to sit on the sidelines.
3: She just needs a less horny husband.
0: Well, husband sex is boring.
3: What?
0: I mean, like, this is why a lot of people want divorce, because it's boring. It's like a chore.
1: Yeah.
3: You let it get boring.
1: If you make it a chore, it will be a chore.
0: Well, it is.
1: Well, what did they say in Mary Poppins, right? When you're doing a chore or doing something, you got to make it a game, make it fun, right? A spoonful of sugar makes the medicine go down. That's what you need. You need to put a spoonful of sugar on that.
0: Well, man, if you're single,
1: make it a game. That's the thing. Like, Mary Poppins, she'd be around there vacuuming and sweeping and stuff. She'd turn it into a game, and then it doesn't feel like work. What you've done is you've turned it into a chore.
3: Right.
1: Because that's your mentality.
3: Well, Mary Poppins isn't real, but, lady, also, too, I think a big problem you're going to run into is that everything's your husband's fault. So, you know, that's going to be tough for you going forward, finding a dude.
0: But why is it
3: all the
0: time?
3: You
0: got to
3: be able to look in the mirror and be like, well, maybe I did make this situation a little more difficult.
1: Well,
3: but, like, I doubt she has ever done that.
0: How?
1: Well, because you don't want to do it. Your husband does.
3: Yeah.
1: Something's got to give.
3: Mm-hmm.
1: And you said that husband sex is boring. That's probably because you go into it saying it's going to be boring. You don't go into it like, hey, let's make this fun.
3: You hate him. And I don't even think he's done anything.
0: But why does he want to have sex every day?
3: Okay. All right.
1: Hold on. Let me go ahead. Yes, Anna?
4: Well, I just want to let this girl know that she's probably, like, you're going to be alone forever if that's the reason why you're going to divorce him. Because
0: alone forever?
4: Yeah.
3: Why did you say it like that?
4: Yeah. Because those whole men, that's what they want. And, I mean, like, you're going to run into that anywhere.
1: I think what she wants to be single. And then when she wants sex, she can call a guy and then kick him out, and then she can get back to her book.
0: Exactly.
4: Well, then she'll be happy. You're going to be happy the rest of your life, then, because, like, you're not going to find, like, a guy that's not going to, like, want it all the time.
0: Really?
1: She's got to be trolling. She's got to be trolling.
0: Oh, no.
1: Anna. Anna, do you have a husband that wants it all the time?
4: I used to have a husband, but yeah, no, we're not talking about me right now, Billy.
1: Okay, but what happened? Wow. What happened to your husband? Where'd he go?
4: I divorced him because he was abusive and such, so yeah, no, that's a whole different story.
1: Yeah, it's awful.
0: I'm so sorry.
4: Sucks. Oh, yeah, I know. He murdered my dog and everything. Like,
1: he murdered your dog?
0: Oh, my God.
1: How did he murder your dog?
3: Oh, my God.
4: He killed my dog.
3: Okay.
1: But how did he do it?
3: What?
0: Wow.
4: So excuse me if I didn't want to like have sex with him, but
1: oh my, he's a monster if he's killing your dog.
4: He is a monster. Yeah, he killed him. Yeah, his name was Charlie and he was a great dog. But yeah.
1: You know what I did when my cat was killed? I just got another cat that looked just like it and gave it the same name.
4: Well, my dog Charlie, he had a problem of like he fathered many litters around the neighborhood because if he smelled a female dog and there was nothing going to keep him home. So there's definitely little Charlies running around Brutalis right now.
1: Oh,
4: but
1: good.
4: If I could ever find one,
1: it's not psycho behavior. My cat got killed, right? I was a child, so I had a cat named Trouble. It died.
3: Trouble.
1: And so they just got me another cat that looked just like that cat, and they just named it Trouble 2.
4: Name that one Double Trouble?
1: No, just Trouble 2. Nobody was clever enough to call it Double Trouble.
4: That would have been a good name.
1: I don't know. Kelly, you obviously just want to have sex on your terms, and you can't have a husband.
0: Well, I mean, I'm sure there's people out there that are like me that don't want to have sex.
1: Yeah, they're called single women or

0: No, there's got to be a guy out there.
1: There's not. There's not a guy out there.
0: Why not?
1: What do you mean,
0: do you
1: why
0: have
1: not?
0: Sex every day?
1: Well, you want to, because I read this article that says, you know, for a dude to push back prostate cancer, he needs to crack it out at least 21 times a month. So I try to live by that motto. I'm doing it for cancer prevention.
0: Yeah, I think
1: prevention.
0: That's accurate.
1: Yeah, it's cancer prevention. It's not even for pleasure at this point. It's just cancer prevention. Just doing it. I'm doing it for science.
0: I don't believe you.
2: Prostate healthy, right?
1: Yeah. Prostate healthy, exactly. Nard keeps his prostate healthy by getting pegged.
3: I do not. That's Chris.
4: No.
3: You're the one who got pegged.
1: All right, thank
4: just
1: you.
4: Just the one time.
5: Yeah, but you're doing it for healthy.
3: I have not done it one time.
1: Yeah, that's what I think. Nard got so skinny.
5: He's obsessed with living forever.
1: Nard, he got so skinny getting pegged.
3: What?
1: Yep. Yeah, it was sure a GPL did. Pegging.
5: Couldn't keep anything down.
1: That's the shot he's been.
6: In the U.S., 1 in 5 children with cancer will not survive. But there is hope because of you. 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
1: For no longer wearing your New York Knicks hats. Like, we've never had a New York Knicks hat.
2: Nope.
1: We got a Yankees hat. You know why? Because it's the coolest logo.
2: Yeah, but no, I mean, when New York made the finals, I didn't wear it again.
3: I brought mine today, though.
2: Yeah.
3: I feel like
2: yeah.
1: So I did bring my Yankees hat. Sorry. Because people are like, thanks for not wearing them. Like, I spent too much money on these. So,
2: completely different sport.
1: It's a completely different sport.
2: And also a sport that we don't even like.
1: I don't even watch baseball.
2: No.
1: I don't. Yeah. You know what I like? I like the hat. I like the shade it provides. And yeah, I like the logo.
2: We're modern boys.
1: That's it. I couldn't even tell you one player on the Yankees.
2: Not one, though?
1: No, not one.
2: Not even Aaron Judge.
1: Okay, I could tell you that one.
2: There you go.
1: That's it.
2: I knew you knew that one.
1: People are like, that's blasphemy.
2: Blasphemy.
1: I also got this rad that's in our chat. He sent me a Tampa Bay hat. So
2: nice.
1: I'll be wearing that one as well.
2: Yeah. We're like these kids out here. We're just some kids.
1: We're just some posers.
2: You ever notice how these kids, they just wear all different jerseys and hats? Because they got no team affiliation?
1: I have no
2: that's
1: team
2: smart
1: affiliation.
2: On them. You know why? You know why? Because these kids grew up watching their dads only cheer for the Dallas Cowboys, and they've been losers for 40 years or whatever it is. And the kids are like, I ain't doing that.
1: You know what's interesting, Derek? I saw a woman. She's seeing a bunch of different men.
2: Mm-hmm.
1: But she had to make some cuts because some guys weren't performing at the level that she wanted. So she would make calls to these men saying, hey, I'm sorry, but you're cut from the team.
2: Oh.
1: So she called it a team. So she has a team of guys that service her. And one
2: she doesn't
1: guy
2: call
1: got,
2: it a roster. She calls it a full-on team.
1: A team. And so this guy was cut from the team.
2: Yeah. Sorry, you just new players came in, performed better. We're going to have to cut you.
1: Or she'll put some guy down to the practice squad.
2: And you're going to have to go down to the G League.
1: And do you know what the guy in the practice squad does?
2: What?
1: Only munches.
2: Shut up.
1: Yes.
2: This is not real life.
1: Yeah, it is real life.
2: Come on. What guy is doing that? I mean, I guess if you're a girl, I guess what I will say is if you're a girl and you're hot enough, you can probably pull this off. You probably can. But, man, you got to be hot. Like, I'm talking smoking. And some of these girls are. So, I mean, but it's got to be like 5% of girls can pull this off.
1: There's just not that many attractive people out there.
2: No. But, I mean, if you're hot enough, you probably can't have this.
1: On Instagram, everybody's hot.
2: Yes.
1: But when you go out day-to-day life, I mean,
2: You notice how you never see those girls in public?
1: You don't. Because they're not real.
2: Mm-hmm.
1: They're just not. It's not real life. Mm-hmm. It's a facade, if you will, an online facade.
2: Yeah.
1: I just thought that was hilarious, though, that she's cutting guys from the team.
2: Yep.
1: I'm going to have to make some cuts. And then she'll do changes to the rotation.
2: Mm-hmm.
1: If one guy's really doing well, then he's a starter.
2: Yeah, that's cool that, you know, she moves guys up.
1: Yeah, you can move
2: guys
1: up if
2: that
1: you perform
2: well.
1: Better.
2: Yeah. But, man, that's, I mean, it's her life. Yeah, do

0: Do what you want to do.
1: I don't want your life.
0: I mean, I don't either. I wouldn't want to be a part of any of that. But
1: imagine posting that online and then down the road.
0: Yeah.
1: You meet a guy and you really like him. And
0: like, how could you ever have a successful marriage?
1: I don't think you can.
0: I'm not sure they care.
1: They might not.
0: So.
1: That's possible. But I just don't know how you would have a successful marriage with that mentality.
0: It's just the social media thing is just, oh, God. It's going to ruin so many. It already has. Just because, it never truly goes away.
1: So married dads spend over 30 hours per week doing domestic duties.
0: That's a lot.
1: So this whole thing that men don't help out and they're just lazy it's a lie.
0: Yeah, big lie.
1: American dads, this is what they say. American dads are stepping up.
0: We have to.
1: As homemakers.
0: We have to. We don't have a choice. Otherwise, our houses would be insane.
1: Yeah, isn't it because women are stepping down from doing that stuff?
0: Oh, dude, yeah. Women are doing nothing. They're doing a bunch of nothing.
1: So in 1965,
0: yep,
1: men spent just 10 hours tending to their kids in home, while the mom spent 50 hours slaving away at home. Okay, I don't like all this, because the dude, at no point, if he does 10 hours, and if he was working 60 hours at his job, that's 70 hours a week of... I get it, he's not working in the home, but he's working for the home.
0: Yeah.
1: How do you not get credit?
0: I don't know.
1: How is that? I get it. That's where your job. He's slaving away outside the home.
0: Yep.
1: You're slaving away in the home. You're both slaving away. But I get it.
0: Mm-hmm.
1: But his slaving away isn't less than your slaving away just because it's in the home where you live.
0: Yeah. No, it's that's how my home is. It's because my chick's real busy. She's an entrepreneur.
1: Okay.
0: You know. But she's an entrepreneur that also pays zero bills. So it's really weird, this dynamic we got going on. And it's going to blow up in her face.
1: All right, I got a question, though. How do you handle that? If you pay 100% of all the bills, then how do you handle it? If you go to your job, then you come home, you pay 100% of the bills, how do you divvy up the responsibilities?
0: I don't. I verbally abuse.
1: What?
0: What? I thought we knew that. Yeah, right. And it doesn't bother her.
1: Yeah, but I mean, think she abuses you as well.
0: She does, absolutely. Yeah. So it's it's fine.
1: All right, Nard.
0: Yeah.
1: If a man pays all the bills and he goes to work and his job pays for everything, gives somebody a free ride, what do they got to do at home?
2: Not bitch.
1: Okay.
2: Yeah, nothing.
0: Wouldn't they have to take care of the home?
2: I mean, yeah, that's a plus, but
0: what do you mean that's a plus?
2: I think most guys would just like the not bitching part.
3: No.
2: Yeah.
0: I don't care.
2: Yeah, I think they would.
0: I think most men don't care.
1: Let me flip the genders.
0: I don't even hear it.
1: Let's say the woman was the one that was paying all the bills, going off to her job.
0: Dude,
1: what would she expect her
0: Everything.
1: Man who got to stay home and gets a free ride, what would she expect him to do?
0: Everything.
1: I'm just curious. Nobody ever flips. Let's say she pays all the bills. She slaves away outside the home.
0: Right? Yeah.
1: Pays for everything. And then she comes home. What does she expect that guy to have done all day? I'm just curious. Because you got a vacuum. For Father's Day.
0: Yeah, I did get a vacuum for Father's Day.
3: Oh, nice.
0: Yeah, no, it was. It was super nice. Yeah, she's hilarious. She's so damn funny.
1: This guy, Jesco, says he does everything and he does not bitch.
0: Yeah.
1: So his woman must make all the money. And then he does everything around the house, but he doesn't bitch.
0: Yep.
1: I just wonder what the woman would expect the man to do. Or would she still want to do 50% of all the household chores if she was in that situation?
0: Yeah.
3: No, she wouldn't. No.
1: But why not?
3: I don't know. I don't live that life. But.
1: He better be cleaning the gutters, mowing the yard, doing laundry. That's what Britt Marr is saying. He better be doing everything.
0: Dang. He's got to do everything.
3: Indoor and outdoor.
1: Indoor and outdoor. Ooh. Yeah.
0: Yep.
1: What would you want your man to do if you were paying all the bills? 1-855-FU-BILLY.
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11: All right, so I was just saying, 30%, well, no, it's 200% up now for men, domestic duties. Married dads spend over 30 hours per week doing domestic duties, which I'm fine with it. But Derek brought up a great point. Not many people get to live that life anymore where it's a one-income house. That just doesn't happen.
12: No. I don't know how you can afford it.
11: So if you can, if you are, you have that luxury of a one-income house, how do you divvy up the chores then?
12: You don't. You just, as a man, you do all of them.
11: You do everything, huh?
12: Yeah. That's just how it is.
11: What's up, Stacy?
13: What's going on, guys?
11: What's up? So I was just curious, because, you know, Derek, he got a vacuum for Father's Day. He's
12: pretty
11: having
12: sweet.
11: To clean. He pays all the bills. He, as he says, he's giving his woman a free ride. She just gets a free ride in life. I feel like, you know,
12: that's what I'm here for.
11: That's what Derek's there for. I just don't know how. I feel like there could be resentment at some point. Maybe Derek won't be resentful, but
12: no.
11: In most situations,
12: I don't treat her very well.

0: most situations there might be some resent or contentment for doing everything. You know, maybe not right away, but it will wear away.
1: Mm-hmm.
0: Stacy, if you were paying all the bills, what would you expect your stay-at-home man to do?
2: Well, I actually lived this situation for about 7-8 years.
0: Okay.
2: I could out-earn my husband. We're firefighters and medics and stuff, so we had shift work.
0: Yeah.
2: The only thing I expected my husband to do is to make sure our kid was still alive and fed and watered throughout the day.
0: That's
2: essentially
0: it.
2: I'd come home, play with them. I'd still shift work. You work about 12-hour shifts. So I'd just get home, cook something, play with our baby, and get laundry done on my off days. And
0: damn, so you would still do all the domestic chores. Dang. And your man just kind of got a free ride.
2: Yeah, he was a retired fire chief, so I figured, hey, you know what? Let's let you chill. My job's not,
0: Did you still give him cheeks whenever he wanted it?
2: Absolutely. Absolutely. He's the one that didn't want it all that much. But, yeah, what? No.
0: So,
2: I've got that super active hyperdrive on that.
0: Yeah, so the dudes start to wear down at one point where they're just like, nah, I don't even want to do it.
3: Especially fire chiefs.
2: Yeah.
0: I wonder why that happens.
2: He got sedentary instead of being active and kind of chilled and existed.
0: It's crazy because for whatever reason, the first person that did a circumcision, they must have really liked the fire department.
4: I think the first person ever did it, there wasn't a fire department.
0: Well, they had to have been.
4: Or at least they didn't wear helmets.
0: I mean, circumcision couldn't have been around that long, right?
4: Medical
0: one.
4: I think it's been around since B.C.
0: I'm not sure. When did it? Because I feel like they must have really liked the fire department. Because they all look like fire chiefs.
4: Mm.
0: It's like, I want it to look just like the helmet of a fire chief.
4: There's no way they said that at all when they did it.
0: That's what I imagine.
3: Circumcision dating back to at least 6,000 B.C.
0: Jeez. What did they use?
4: Where they didn't have Egypt. They used to use a rock?
3: Yeah.
0: Oh. Well, when did they start doing the medical one where they would... Because those had to look insane. They couldn't have been great looking.
4: Oh, man. I mean? They're probably the best looking ones.
0: There's no way. Again, I mean, they did build the pyramids.
3: They did.
0: Those are pretty spot on.
4: They didn't. The aliens did.
3: Oh, okay.
4: Yeah.
0: Well, thank you, Stacy, so much for the call. Appreciate it.
3: Ancient Egypt.
0: Wow. Dang. Mm-hmm. They say it's more hygienic. Look what happened to Nard.
4: Yeah. He almost lost his penis because of it.
0: He had one of the most unhygienic wieners of all time.
4: Still does.
0: No, he's a stud. This week, I'm just going to give Nard compliments. I feel like we're always mean to him.
4: Yeah, I'm not.
0: Nah, Nard's got a huge one.
1: Okay, mm-hmm. Well...
0: He's a big boy.
4: Mm.
0: That's right.
4: He belongs in jail.
1: I do not either.
0: Nah, he's got that big. He's got that thing.
4: Cops should start looking at him.
1: Okay, that's stupid.
0: Do you have the audio? Is this the divorcing one?
4: Yeah,
0: I got a couple pieces of audio here that I need. Married 20 years and she's tired of the nice guy husband. I need that one. And then I also need the one thinking about divorcing her husband.
4: Married nice guy is row 2-2.
0: Badass. All right, check this out.
5: Bad news for my husband. I didn't get everything done that I wanted to get done today, so I was feeling really stressed out, and then I had a headache. I just really felt like I needed to divorce him because somehow he was the root of all my problems.
0: Think about that. She has a bad day, and immediately she's like, gosh, you're the damn reason I have all these problems,
4: mm-hmm.
0: and I just want to divorce you. Anytime she's having a bad day.
3: Mm.
0: I mean, that is... And why is the dude... He's always the root of all her problems. Listen to how she says it.
5: I needed to divorce him because somehow he was the root of all my problems. I had a headache and he said, did you drink water today? And I said, I don't know, probably not. And he said, have you taken any meds? And I said, obviously no. I'm just sitting here on my phone hoping the headache goes away and thinking about divorcing you because you are the root of all my problems right now.
0: Josh, what a lucky man.
4: Yeah.
0: Huh? And And this guy, he's kind of a schmuck because he's asking, well, she's like, you're, I want to divorce you. You're the root of all my problems. Did you drink water? Did you have any water? Maybe that's why you have a headache. Maybe you're dehydrated.

0: So, yeah, well, right now I just want you to go away because you're the root of all my problems and I'm thinking about divorcing you. Okay.
1: And he said, do you want me to leave you alone? And I said, yeah.
0: Do you want me to leave you alone to your thoughts about divorcing me and me being the root of all your problems?
1: Mm-hmm. You're him banging around downstairs, humming to himself. And he came back up 15 minutes later with some headache meds and my water with the water flavor I like. And he...
0: What an idiot. So this guy's like, she's in one of her moods. So let me get her some water. We'll put her favorite flavor in there with headache medicine, you know, and then she'll forget that I'm the root of all her problems.
1: He just handed them to me and didn't say anything and walked away. And I can hear him washing dishes right now. And I just think, I will keep him around.
0: You know, he should have had some water and headache medicine and he should have chugged that stuff down right in front of her. Bitch, you're giving me a headache.
2: Yeah.
0: Oh my goodness, that is just terrible.
2: Yeah, it is.
0: Ah, you're the root of all my problems.
2: Mm.
0: Ugh. How do you end up in that situation? And how do you not leave?
2: I don't know. I don't know how you stay.
0: I got to get off the internet because it's making me scorned.
2: It is.
0: It's making me just look at the whole world that it's just evil.
2: Yeah, because it's just not reality.
0: What do you mean? That's all I see.
2: I know it's all.
0: All
2: you
0: I see is women hating their man.
2: But this isn't how people are, though.
0: Do you think, Nard? Is this how they are?
3: Yeah, it is.
2: No, it's not.
0: I think they are.
3: I feel like it is too.
2: Not at all.
0: I think this is real life. I think women run around thinking about divorcing their man all the time.
2: And I don't.
0: And the reason I think this is accurate is. And anytime they get divorced, it's always the dude. It was his fault. I got to get off that side of the internet. I don't know how to, because I try to. Let me change my algorithm around, and it always comes back.
2: It's because there is no other side of the internet. That is what the internet is.
0: Ugh.
2: It's just not reality.
0: Okay, is it not reality?
2: I don't know any person in real life that, like, this is how their life is.
0: Nard, you see people all the time.
2: Yeah.
0: I mean, Chris, your life was this.
4: Mine was it, and I did anything to, like, make things better after getting yelled at and everything.
2: It
4: sucked.
0: Yeah, so you lived this life.
4: I did for a while, like a couple of years. It was bad.
2: Right. His wife went through something. You know.
4: She was going through it.
2: She was going through it, and
4: target.
2: They came back together, though.
0: I know, but that's not typical.
2: I know, because the internet.
0: Because his wife, I'm saying his situation is not typical. They usually don't go back.
4: Yeah.
2: Mm.
0: And I just read this article today that says your brain was never designed for this much bad news. Humans evolved to pay close attention to danger, right?
2: Mm-hmm.
0: But today, that instinct is being overwhelmed by endless supply of bad news from around the world. Oh, like our brains, we're supposed to, watch out for danger, right?
2: Yeah.
0: But we're not supposed to live in this perpetual state of danger.
2: It's just like, you know, I spend all day on the internet looking at just the biggest, best boobs you've ever seen in your life. And I get off the internet and then I have my wife's boobs, you know, and I just got to tell myself, like, that's not real life.
0: That's not real life.
2: These are real wife boobs right here.
0: Yeah.
2: You know what I mean? Very flawed. And, you know, just doesn't quite do what the internet boobs do.
0: Right. So you're saying, but then.
2: But that's just because I'm just like, the internet's not real.
0: The internet's not real.
2: You know?
0: Gotcha.
2: I see my wife's boobs in public all the time.
0: All the time. It's like, look at those.
2: Just janky ass boobs.
0: Right.
2: You know what I mean? I never see, like, just a big old knockers just knocking around. Like, you just don't, like.
0: Yeah, you don't see that a lot.
2: You don't see that.
0: Not a lot.
2: Just on the internet, because the internet's fake.
0: Yeah.
2: I
0: don't agree. You don't really see, like, great knockers out in public.
2: No, never.
0: No.
2: At least I never do. And if I do, I remember them because it stands out so much.
0: Right. It's like, oh, man.
2: Oh, my God.
0: You must be visiting here.
2: Yeah. You know?
0: Nart, is this real life? Is this really how it is out there? Because I got this other lady talking about how she's tired. She's been married for 20 years. She's real tired of her nice husband.
1: Married the nice guy. The guy who made me laugh. I married the guy who was stable and who didn't yell. I married the guy who wasn't afraid to get down on the floor and play with kids.

0: I married the guy who laughed really loudly, who didn't seem to care if anybody was watching. I married the guy who was soft with me, who listened to me on the phone for hours. I married the nice guy.
1: Okay, what? Sounds pretty damn good to me, right?
2: Right.
1: Great life. She married the nice guy.
2: Mm-hmm.
1: But guess what? Where there is no problem, we got to make a problem.
3: Yeah.
0: I married the nice guy when I was 23 years old. I married the guy who'd come from a family who felt like life is hard. We're not going to make it easy on you. And what's funny is he married the nice girl. The girl who did everything to please somebody else. Who molded herself.
1: Yeah, now she wants a divorce.
2: Mm, typical.
1: She goes on to say she wants a divorce.
2: Yeah.
1: She literally got the guy
2: mm-hmm.
1: that hangs out with the kids, spends time with the kids, cleans, does everything with a smile, right? And she's like, I'm just so tired of his smile.
2: Yeah. Just so tired
1: of it. Oh, stupid. What a dumbass.
2: I'm so tired of his smile.
1: I'm so tired of his happiness.
2: I think anybody would love that they had a partner that was always happy.
1: Yes.
2: Like, that would be like, oh, this is, it almost doesn't seem real.
1: You love it and anything else. You come home, you got a dog that's happy to see your dog's you love always that. Happy. You love the hell out of that thing.
2: You take your wife out to eat. She's, you know, having a great time. You love to see her happy.
1: Yes. What dude is like, man, so why'd you leave your wife? Dude,
2: she was just happy.
1: So happy all
2: yeah.
1: the time. She just wouldn't take the smile off her face.
2: No matter what I did, she was happy.
1: Just a constant happiness.
2: It could be the smallest thing I did for her, and she was just happy.
1: I got tired of that.
2: Yeah.
1: I'm sorry, you said what? Oh, man, she just was always happy.
2: It's like, where's the toot at?
1: And I just got tired of that happiness all the time.
2: Mm.
1: No dude has ever said that.
2: Nope.
1: This woman, she's like, I married the nice guy that makes me laugh.
2: Mm-hmm.
1: And nice guy. He takes care of the kids in the house, and he uh-huh. works hard. Just, he's always happy.
2: Yeah. No, yeah, you're right. Nobody's ever like that. Like,
1: no,
2: upset.
1: No dude has mm-hmm. ever left a woman that was too happy.
2: I've never seen it.
1: No.
2: So.
1: And if you have, you're the biggest idiot on earth.
2: Yeah, right. I would ridicule you forever.
1: You deserve all the ridicule that you get.
2: And
1: you
2: deserve to be
1: woman.
2: Just a miserable person. Like, what an idiot you would be.
1: She was always in a good mood. She always saw the bright side of things.
2: I just don't think that person exists.
1: She was always glass half full. Like, I couldn't handle
2: who
1: it.
2: Who has that wife? Does that wife actually, does that person actually exist?
1: She was so agreeable.
2: Not just wife, but like just person. I don't think so.
1: Uh-uh. This one, she's like, God, I just couldn't handle all the happiness he was bringing in my life.
2: No, you never heard that. Yeah, you've never heard that.

0: first stretching 50, it if you say it over 30.
1: With the best cheeks.
0: What?
1: They over got 50. Them.
0: Over 50.
1: Yeah. We'll get to your calls next. Hang on.

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1: 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So we will see you there this Friday at the Hooters.
2: And by cowboy, you mean cowboy color scheme, right?
1: Yeah. Exactly. That's exactly
2: what we're not going to have cowboy hats.
1: No, we're not. Unless you want one. I'll get you one, Derek.
2: No, that was just what you said.
1: Do you want a cowboy hat? I
2: don't.
1: I'll get you
2: one.
1: I just
2: want to clean it up. That's all.
1: Big cold drink of water over there. Like with a hint of lemonade. You know what I mean?
2: I do. I'm not the one that said it. You said cowboy hats.
1: Well, I've been watching Dutton Ranch.
2: Yeah.
1: So.
2: I could tell.
1: Yeah. I have. I've been watching that.
2: Enjoying it?
1: It's not bad. It's not good. But it ain't bad.
2: I watch shows like that too, where it's like, this ain't good, but it's just also not bad.
1: My only critique about the show is that everything is like a country saying.
2: Okay.
1: They don't just talk like normal people.
2: So yeah, they talk in country slang about
1: it's
2: everything.
1: Always some sort of
2: or
1: metaphor.
2: A saying, yeah, metaphor. That's what it is.
1: There's a saying about everything.
2: Well, you know what they say. Yeah, I got it.
1: The whole thing.
2: The whole show is like that. That's kind of crazy.
1: Everybody talks that way.
2: Yeah.
1: Everybody does. So then.
2: Well, my daddy always said.
1: And then you leave there, right? And you just try to order something at a restaurant or something, and you start doing it, and they're looking at you like, what's wrong with you? Why are you talking like that?
2: Oh, absolutely. You can't help that, though, especially if you watch enough of a show. I do that with, like, The Sopranos or something.
1: I get it's a country show, but even in the country, they don't talk just like that.
2: I don't know.
1: It's all metaphors. There's some funny ones, though. You know what's hilarious?
2: What?
1: So, Nard had to go pee, right?
2: Mm-hmm.
1: And so I also had to pee. So I was behind Nard, and I was watching Nard. I was like, dang, you got to poop? He goes, no, I don't got to poop. But he goes, no, I got to pee. I'm like, you pee from your butt?
2: No.
1: Because the way he was walking.
2: He's holding his butt.
1: Yes.
2: He's like, I got to pee.
1: That was the weirdest thing I've ever seen
2: in
1: my life.
2: It does feel like he pees there because he clenches his butt when he has to pee.
1: Yeah, when he had to pee, he was like clenching his butt and walking weird.
2: Mm-hmm.
1: It was the funniest thing.
2: You
1: got to
2: pee. You got to hold it.
1: You got to see.
2: I know, but you usually hold it from where you got to go.
3: Yeah.
2: No.
1: What do you mean no? No.
2: I'm just telling you how most people work.
1: I'm telling you how men's anatomy works.
2: Yeah.
1: I don't know about giners.
2: I don't know about
4: everyone.
2: I don't know about
4: different.
2: Aliens.
1: That was just so funny. He was clenching his. No. I didn't check out Nard when he peed. I go into a stall by myself.
4: He does.
1: And then I pee.
2: He's talking about
1: him.
2: Running down the hall.
1: I pee mogged him because my stream was so loud.
2: Oh God! I pee mogged him. I pee mogged him. That's
1: so
2: a real thing, though.
1: It is. I was like, I need to really turn on the jets for this one.
2: I remember when, not our current GM, but a GM in the past, I P-mogged him. Didn't even realize it. And him walking out, he's like, that's a hell of a stream.
1: I'm like, I'll tell you what, that's a hell of a stream we got going on. Man.
2: I was like, I appreciate it. Thank you. It's really weird.
1: That is weird. You should hit him with one of those country metaphors.
2: Well, I don't have any just off the top of my head, so I don't know.
3: None?
2: None, not one. Something about a cricket's ass.
1: I don't know.
2: I don't know. Like, oh, man, I never felt lower than a cricket's ass or something.
1: I'll
2: something
1: tell you
2: like
1: what.
2: That.
1: The only cricket thing I know is that, I tell you what, there's a crick missing a couple crickets. Anytime I think of Nard's family, it was, I don't know why I just thought of it one weekend.
2: Yeah.
1: And I was thinking, Nard's name came up, and I'm like, I tell you what, there's a crick missing a couple crickets.
2: Very true.
1: Because, you know, he's living in Texas now, and there's an Oklahoma crick missing its cricket.
2: Yeah.
1: Right now, there's a crick going, what happened to him?
2: Where are all our crickets?
1: So they say that women over 50 are the best lovers.
2: Huh.
1: Here, let me play this audio for
2: you.
5: People think women aren't interested in sex. They are. And lots of women leave their partners, you know, at the age of 50 because they want to have adventures. If you've been with the same person the whole of your life and you hit

0: 15, you get all those sort of problems, and it cannot be the best time of your life. You can get past it and suddenly feel liberated. I think with age, women get better with age. They often get more confident. Not all women.
1: Yeah, she's saying that women, not all, but a lot of women get better at 50 years old humping. Why you guys wait so long?
2: Yeah. Woman brought up a great point to me earlier in the chat. She was like, Derek, have you ever been with a woman over 50? And I haven't. So I guess it is. I guess I really can't say. Because I've never had that. So I guess I can't be like, there's no way. Like, maybe. I guess maybe it is possible.
1: In a guy's mind, he's like, I'll do it if I have to. You know what I mean? Mm-hmm. It's like, well, let's say you got a wife and then she hits the 50 mark. It's like, all right, well. Then you're going to do her.
2: Yeah, yeah.
1: You're not out there hunting those.
2: But your wife.
1: Yeah.
2: Yeah. Mm-hmm.
1: But you're not hunting those.
3: No.
2: No.
3: I've never been burned alive, but I know it sucks.
2: Okay.
3: You know?
2: All right. Yeah, that's true. That's a good point.
1: I don't. Maybe they are better. They're saying to ask Swift.
3: Oh, yeah.
1: Hey, Swift, you've been with some of those mature women. Are they really the best?
4: I mean, yeah, because they're experienced. That's the big part.
1: Gotcha.
4: Yeah.
1: Okay. All right. So you get in there. They're just down for business. There's no games.
4: Yeah, that's another thing, is that they're just ready. Like, you don't have to play the game. You don't have to chase all that much. Like, they're ready for you. They chase you, actually.
1: Wow. So what do you just carry around the cougar glide, if you know what I mean? Get ready to go.
2: I play video games. He's just, like, knocking down women all the time.
1: Yeah,
2: too.
1: He's
2: like,
1: busy with
3: he does both. Yeah.
1: Yeah, well, here's the thing. He probably knocks them down. They have some supper. She's in bed by 6:30. He goes in video games.
3: COD or whatever.
2: No, he plays indie games.
3: Oh. Yeah, I mean,
2: if it's mainstream, he's not playing.
1: I don't eat as much as I used to. I don't eat any less either. He probably gets that joke every time. You want a Werther, son? Do you want a windmill cookie?
2: That's like 85.
3: Yeah.
2: Like,
1: don't
2: that's
1: forget
2: not a 50-year-old.
1: Don't forget your tab.
4: You like drink tab.
3: Like Jennifer Aniston.
1: Like, yeah. Would you like 50s. Some mo juice?
3: J-Lo is in her
2: your 50-year-old voice. It sounds like they're 90 years
1: yeah.
2: old.
1: Yeah, it does. Yeah, it does. Yeah, it does. Because I don't think there's a big difference.
2: No, I think there's a huge difference.
1: I get it. There's Jennifer Aniston. But I saw one commercial. It looks like she's got a mask on. That's so much work done.
2: That's insane to
1: it
2: say.
1: It does.
2: That's insane to say. That is so rude to Jennifer Aniston.
1: It's not. It's just like you can get too much work
2: are
1: done.
2: Are you wearing a mask?
1: You can get too much work done. Where it
2: That'd
1: doesn't...
2: be crazy if it did come out she was actually wearing
1: looks
2: a mask.
1: Looks artificial is all I'm saying.
3: It's a hot mess, though. Mm.
1: See, I just don't see it. I think,
2: Mm-hmm.
1: I don't know.
2: I mean, maybe they're right. I don't know. I don't know.
1: Let's ask Nard.
5: No, they're not that good. Oh, okay.
1: Because you've been there.
5: Yeah, I've been there.
2: You said the last 50-some-year-old you were with...
5: It scared me.
2: Like, woke you up at, like, 3 in the morning playing, like, music and LED lights wanting that D.
5: Yeah, but that's scary.
2: Like,
3: to be woken
2: I think
3: up
2: a lot
3: like
2: of
3: that?
2: Guys would be like, yo, this chick is a freak.
5: No, I don't...
2: So I think a lot of guys would be like... This kind of backs up what their theory is.
1: No, she woke up before the crows roost.
2: Okay.
5: Yeah. No.
2: But, yo, this woman, his knock on the 50-year-old that he was having sex with is that she wakes up in the middle of the night wanting more D. I mean, that's not a very good knock, right?
5: Yeah, it is. Like, we already had sex.
2: Okay.
1: Oh, she wanted more.
2: So yeah. It sounds like Nard is the problem there.
5: No.
2: Not the 50-year-old.
1: Man,
2: freak.
1: How pathetic that you couldn't even keep up with
5: I didn't want to.
1: Mrs. Buttersworth.
2: So, I mean, Nard's story kind of backs up the 50-year-old.
1: Well,
2: it makes him look like a bitch.
1: The fact that he couldn't keep up is insane.
2: No, the fact that he describes it as scary.
5: It was scary.
2: He says, I was scared because there was a rock song playing and LED lights.
5: Yeah, and it was in the middle of the night. And it's like, it woke me up. Like,
1: well, like, she probably couldn't sleep.
5: I wasn't even wanting this yet. I'm wanting to sleep.
2: Yeah,
1: I know, but you know that.
2: So Nard sounds like the 50-year-old.
1: Well, Nard, could you hear her coffee machine starting?
5: No, I didn't. No.
1: It's a lot of their alarm clocks.
2: So, I mean, hard story to be like, yeah, no, it's not great, is actually not very

0: good against the 50-year-olds.
1: No, she was in a tryhard.
0: Okay.
1: Yeah.
0: Well, I mean, is that,
1: have music
0: is that a bad thing, though? Like, when you're talking about a woman in the bedroom, is it she's a tryhard?
1: Yeah.
0: Is that a bad... Is that a knock?
1: Yeah.
0: I don't know if it is.
1: Yeah, a little bit.
0: If you're wanting a girl to try hard in any place, it would be where? The bedroom.
2: Yeah.
1: But you could try hard.
0: In my house, it would be the cooking and the cleaning, but, you know, whatever.
2: We
0: I
2: got
0: wish
2: an
0: my
2: expert.
0: Chick was a try hard.
2: Yes, Jeremy, what do you got?
3: I just wanted to call in and disagree. I don't know about over 50, but married women and recently divorced women, absolutely the best in bed.
2: Okay,
3: no,
2: so he's
3: no
2: got a theory. It's not
3: there.
2: Just women that are over 50, it's divorced women and married women. They're the best in the bed.
3: Absolutely. Single women are really bland by comparison. There just isn't even a comparison. Married and recently divorced women, the best, hands
2: now,
3: down.
2: Now, are you saying married meaning your wife, or are you talking about women that are married cheating on their husbands?
3: Women that are married cheating on their husbands.
2: Okay, that's different, brother. That's rude.
3: I know how that sounds. I used to be married, okay, so I get it. My wife cheated on me, and that's why we got divorced, but that was kind of a learning situation for me, and the thing I learned was that married women and recently divorced women are the best, and that's kind of what I'm in the game for now.
2: Really?
3: And, good life advice. I'm serious. You should think about it.
2: Well, it seems... No, I think we're good there, brother. But you're out there nailing these divorced women. That's fine. Fair game. But you're also banging these married women.
3: Yeah, I mean, I'm not, you know... They're already looking for it. I meet these women online. There are lots of them out there. They're in these unhappy marriages. Because that's the thing. Women, when they're married to you,
2: aren't
3: not
2: they all unhappy if they're married?
3: Good.
2: That's what I read on the internet.
0: Oh, come on.
2: If they're married, they're all unhappy.
0: That's not true.
2: We just had that one woman. She had the nice husband with the big smile, and she was unhappy. So aren't all married women pretty unhappy?
0: No, you shouldn't say all.
2: That's just what I'm reading on her.
3: You know, I don't want to generalize, but I think so, yeah.
2: This guy's agreeing. Nora, would you say that? Would you say the majority of married women are probably not that happy?
1: I would say that, yeah.
0: No, the majority of women that post online are not happy, well, but that's not the majority of married people.
2: Well, I'm watching. There's a woman, and this is online, and she is looking at some other guy that seems to be in shape, and she's now watching her fat husband struggle to get out of the pool.
0: Okay, all right.
2: And she's just looking at the guy that's in shape who got out of the pool, no problem. Now she's looking at her fat husband who actually fell back in the pool trying to get out.
0: He's a husband.
2: I know.
0: He's supposed to be fat.
2: Mr. Sir Dizzle says lots of married women are happy. That's good to hear. I love that. I would rather
0: hear
2: that.
0: When I say it, you ignore it.
2: I know, but I would love to hear that. That would be great. But we got this guy saying that they aren't. And then we also have
3: Nardo here. From a married woman.
2: Yeah, I don't have any married women saying that they're happy.
0: That's true.
2: I don't have any of those calls.
0: Yeah.
2: Huh.
3: Yeah.
2: I don't have any other guys, though, also saying that divorced women and married women are the best in the set.
3: It's the secret sauce, man. I'm telling you.
2: What do you think, Nard? Do you think divorced women are better in the bedroom than a woman who's single?
1: Yeah, lock it in.
2: Why?
1: Because they don't.
0: Is it that big of a difference? Like, you were like, oh.
1: It's a big difference, yeah.
2: Yeah, okay. Panda's saying divorced women are the best in the bedroom. I wonder if this guy's onto something. Vicky says she's happily married. That's good. That's one.
0: Boo.
2: That's one. We got one happy one. Any guys out there can back up what this dude is saying. 1-855-FU-BILLY. I said guys, but we'll go to Nard. Go ahead.
1: Yeah, they put in so much more effort and pull out all the stops because they don't want to be alone, and they don't want to mess up the next relationship.
2: Or they're just like, they don't care, so they're just going to get theirs.
1: No,
2: Brad said divorced women are nicer for sure. Dragon says he's been with divorced women, just not married women. So he can only say that divorced women maybe are better.
0: Well, that's you're a gentleman.
4: Yeah.
2: Really, they're better than the women that have never been married?
4: I think so.
2: Really?
1: Mm-hmm.
2: That's kind of shocking. This dude says, yeah, women that are recently engaged are the best in bed.
0: Oh.
2: That's what he said.
0: Oh, my God.
3: Oh.
2: Now this guy just, he's like, wait a second, I haven't done that.
0: Well, oh, my God.
3: I haven't. That's a great idea.
2: Joey says, is this another rerun? Did these guys take Monday?

0: off? No.
1: Nope.
0: We're live, dumbass. 100% live. How does this sound? Yes, it's a rerun. That's what this guy in there is saying. How is this rerun?
2: Is that chat a rerun? Because they said that the other day, too.
0: Yeah. Are you guys stupid?
3: They're trolling.
0: We're live. Do I have to give out the date?
3: Nope.
0: Just sounds so... Yeah, man, this is an old episode. People are dumb. Yeah, you missed my comment to you, Keith, is what somebody said. Billy lying. No, we're not. How can we lie? I'm reading your comment, Billy lying. If I'm reading your comment, how stupid are you? If I'm reading what you're saying, that means we're live. I'm not going to have this argument. I'll just put best of in for the rest of the summer.
3: The rest of the summer?
0: Yeah, we'll just take the summer off.
3: Wow.
0: What's up, Mary Kay?
4: Hey. I just wanted to let everybody know that I was a really happily married woman until my husband passed away. So there are happily married women out there.
0: Oh,
4: yes.
0: That's so sweet. How nice.
4: And he was magnificent.
0: Now, did you move on pretty fast? Did you get those cheeks rattled pretty quick after you...
2: The widow's fire?
0: Your man passed away?
4: No, not after. Oh. He was something that's hard to to come up with another one like him.
0: Did you Steve Irwin wife it where she said she had her love story and she never wanted to be intimate with another man?
4: There you go.
0: So you have never had sex with another man after your husband died?
4: No, I didn't say I never did. But
0: oh my God. I was about to say, all right, well then you're not Steve Irwin's wife.
3: No, you're not. No.
0: You're the opposite of Steve Irwin's wife.
2: Yeah. What a swerve.
0: She's not out there getting her Crocs rattled.
4: Steve Irwin's wife may be getting something rattled, too.
0: No, she's not. No, she's not. She had her damn love story.
3: She's like, yeah, she is.
0: Yeah, no, she's not. She had her love story. No. She had her love story,
3: ma'am. She doesn't believe her.
4: I don't think my son knew until just now.
3: That is so
0: Where are you meeting these fellers that you're doing this with? At the saloon or something?
4: I have a couple of friends.
0: I just have
4: a couple of friends from... Years and years ago.
0: Oh, my gosh. These are dudes from years and years ago? These aren't even, like, brand new guys that you met? These are guys that you knew when your husband was alive?
4: We both knew them way back when, yeah.
0: Well, what do you mean you both knew them?
4: Friends of both.
0: They're friends of us, too. Oh, man. You know your husband? He's punching pillows in heaven.
3: He doesn't know he's dead.
0: No, he knows.
4: No, he knows. He's waiting for me. He told me he would be.
0: Yeah, he's waiting for it. No, he's got a new girl up there.
3: I don't think that's how it is.
0: Yeah, he does. No, he's got a brand new girl.
4: My son's going, no.
0: Yeah, he's got a brand new girl.
4: Y'all have a good day.
0: All right, you too, Mary Kay. Appreciate it. That was not Steve Irwin's love story at all.
3: Not even close.
0: Not even close at all. Kind of stupid.
3: The opposite, I think.
5: Everybody who loses someone has a happy marriage. You know what I mean? Death does that.
0: Yeah, I guess. She moved on real fast, though. This is not headline news. He's in heaven slaying now. I hope he is, Rad. I hope he is. See, when you watch the Titanic, and you're like, oh, Rose, you know, she's definitely going to, after she died, she's going to see her husband, right? The one that she spent 60 years with.
3: The one that she had all the kids and
0: grandkids. Yeah, absolutely. But no, Jack, he's waiting there. That's why, that wasn't heaven that she went to. That was not heaven that she went to. She went to somewhere disgusting. She went somewhere gross is where she went.
3: Mm-hmm.
0: That's where hoes go.
3: Oh. Damn.
0: You've been bringing up Titanic a lot lately. I know. My bad.
3: He just thinks there's a lot of life lessons in it.
0: Yeah. There's a couple. There's at least a couple there, buddy. All right, let me take a quick break. 1-855-FU-BILLY.
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1: Never take an L no more. Never take a damn thing.
2: Yeah, Billy Madison Show. We got VIP tickets to our BMS Live, which is this Friday from 7 to 9 p.m. at the Hooters. 151 near SeaWorld is where we're going to be this Friday, 7 to 9. Seats are limited. Go to the app so they can alert you when all the seats are taken so you don't waste your time. I was reading this thing about desperate singles are begging cute men to approach them at bars. Unfortunately, a lot of guys look at you like stray dogs, meaning like a dog that might bite them. So they're...
3: I love dogs, but love it might bite me.
2: Might bite.
3: Yeah.
2: So you're like, I don't think I'm going to pet that one.
3: Kind of a funny comparison.
2: I don't think I'm going to go up to that one. Might bite me.
3: Mm-hmm.
2: I saw this cool...
3: You like to, but you just don't want to get bit.
2: Yeah, you don't want to get bit. This Kay Breezy, I don't know if she means us. Y'all are mean AF. No, we're not. Can't tell if she's talking to the chat or us ever. Nah, I just think, guys, they're not going to approach you. You've told them for years, don't approach us. And, again, you
3: Haven't
2: want...
3: Have they said that, though? Don't approach us?
2: Here's the thing. These women want cute men that they're attracted to go up to them. That's going to be the difficult part.
3: See, that's where it's just like, I think if you want that, you can't just have just a cute... You don't have to be with the ugly men, but you do have to learn how to, like, maybe just be like, oh, you know, no thank you to those guys.
4: Now, you can be hot or ugly if you have the confidence to do it, to approach them. They like that, but you just can't do it with
2: the
4: confidence.
2: Oh, they don't want an ugly guy. It throws off the aesthetic, bud.
3: Those days are dead.
4: Yeah.
3: I think it used to be like that. Confidence in a guy used to be able to have game to do that.
4: Right.
3: I don't think they can anymore.
2: When women didn't have to post photos of their dude,
3: yeah,
2: and they didn't have to get trolled by their friends for being with an ugly guy.
3: Mm-hmm.
2: I mean, that's really, dudes need to, I hate to go all look maxing, but men are going to have to ascend.
4: Right.
2: Meaning they're going to have to put more effort into their appearance and their body and their personality in order to ascend in, if you're going to get with a woman. But a lot of guys are like, that is work.
3: Mm-hmm.
2: So I'd rather just go eat where I want to eat and live their life and not have to approach women. And they're finding that a lot of men are actually happy. They get to keep all their money. They don't have to worry about divorce. They're not having kids.
3: Well, Nard says in our home market of San Antonio, the guys look better than the girls.
4: What?
2: I mean, he has said that a lot.
3: Mm-hmm. And I've always said, Nard, you better stop.
2: Yeah, he says that a lot. This woman, she goes, I go out to bars every single weekend and we see some cute guys, but they never come up to us. I go to the grocery store. Guys don't come up to us. Different shops. Guys don't come up to us. What are we doing wrong? All these women are making videos. No guys are coming up to us. Haven't you kind of told them not to?
3: I don't know.
2: But the proof is in this. They don't want men coming up to them. They want the men that they would be interested in to come up to them.
3: Yeah.
2: Unfortunately, you're going to have, if you see a man and you're interested, you better grab him while he's available. That's all I'm saying. You got to get him while he's available.
3: Sure. Women, is it really that hard, ladies? I mean,
2: this person says women are so annoying with the post going viral saying this stuff. I have a laundry list of reasons why men don't approach women.
3: I don't even know if that's true. Like, I feel like women get hit on like crazy.
2: This guy says women are literally.

0: overly hostile towards most men these days. Mm-hmm. Derek, think about that. Think about you were walking out of a store and a woman said, ew, okay. No to you.
1: No, Billy, that's not what happened.
0: No. Yeah.
1: At all. Like, again, the way you tell that story is ridiculous. You act like I was minding my own business and a girl just said, ew, to me.
2: Yeah, he asked for it.
0: She said, ew, no.
1: Yeah. Just because I'm not even going to tell the story again. Whatever.
0: You got to tell the story.
1: No, I'm not going to.
0: Because you tell
1: I'm
0: it better than I do.
1: I know, but the way you tell it is ridiculous. You act as if I was walking and a girl just passed me and said, ew, no. Like, that's a crazy way to tell that story.
0: I know, but there's more to the story.
1: That's why
0: I opened it up for you to tell the rest of the story.
1: It has nothing to do with what you're talking about.
0: I didn't want to tell the story for you.
1: Whatever, dude. Whatever.
0: So if you could just tell the
1: story. A group of girls were walking into a Target, and they were talking really loud, and the girl was, she talked in the annoying ways that girls do, where she was like, I was like, oh my God, and I started mocking her because she was so loud.
0: Yeah, that's
1: she
0: funny.
1: She was so, I was like, oh my God.
0: Yeah, that's
1: and
0: funny.
1: And the girls next to her started laughing, and then one of the girls, as they're passing me, asked the girl, do you know him? And the girl looked at me and goes, ew, no.
0: See, you tell it better. I'm glad you did.
1: You know the damn story.
0: I know, but you tell it better.
1: You know the damn story.
0: I know, but I like to hear it. It's just a great story.
1: Whatever.
0: It is. It's a good story.
1: She didn't just pass me and say, ew, no. That's a crazy thing to say. It's very
0: she said,
1: hurtful.
0: Ew. Yeah.
1: She did say, but I mean, her saying, ew, no, that is, I mean, she did say that.
0: That's okay.
1: And I deserved it. I should have kept my mouth shut.
0: No, it's funny. You made her friends laugh.
1: Her friends laughed. I mean, this girl was so loud. So loud.
0: Well, they're saying you got to be ready for the sass off you're going to have.
1: No, I wasn't, and she got the better of me on that one. She did. I was like, ew, oh, man. Like, that was, she dunked on me right there. I give her all the credit in the world.
0: Go back to the water boy when Bobby Boucher, as they're pointing out in the chat, said, mama said, oh.
1: Yeah.
0: Girls are the devil. So that's kind of how dudes think right now.
1: Yeah, they do.
0: You're going to have to smile. So if women want men to approach you, you're going to have a smile and seem approachable. Right? Don't look like Cujo, that dog that attacks, or the Pet Cemetery cat.
1: Mm-hmm.
0: You got to have a smile. You got to look like you want to be approached.
1: Yeah, you do.
0: And don't have, you know, your fridge there. Blocking all the dudes.
2: Oh, God, no.
3: Yep.
0: Right? So maybe let the fridge, you know, I don't know, stay home that night. Hey.
1: If you want a guy to hit on you, you're going to have to, like, be okay with some of the not-so-great guys hitting on you.
0: Yeah, be nice to them.
1: And just learn how to be like, oh, no, thank you.
0: And maybe not-so-great-looking guy might have a cute friend. You never know.
1: It doesn't mean you have to accept this guy that you don't want. You don't. At all. It's just like you want guys to
2: be clear with him that you're not interested and don't take advantage of
0: him. I know, but I've seen it where a couple guys will go up to a woman, or, you know, like the group of girls, and the girls will put their hand up and go, no, thanks.
1: Yeah, that's crazy.
0: And the guys will walk away, okay, because they were trying, right?
1: Yeah.
0: But you get a hand up without making eye contact, that's and she's tough. Like, no, that's thanks. Tough. And then the girls all laugh.
1: Maybe people shouldn't be that rude to one another, but that's just, you know.
0: Man, the internet has made people very rude to each other. I've read something that they always say that men are the trolls online. They say, no, that's the wrong stat. Women are the biggest trolls online.
1: I think it's equal.
0: You're probably right.
1: I don't think it's a sex is dominant in that at all. I think both of them are hella rude to each other.
0: Let me do this.
1: It's just because we seem like we're ops online.
0: It does. It seems like they want
1: the
0: us
1: girl.
0: To be
1: you
0: ops.
1: Can't tell me girls aren't getting hit on. Like, I just don't believe that. I think that's a made up story.
0: I got a great story for you, Derek, that I think you're gonna like.
1: Oh, I'm sure.
0: Something that
1: I'm
0: was
1: sure.
0: declared extinct. Yeah. No. I mean
1: this.
0: Yeah.
1: No. No. Yeah. For sure.
0: No. This.
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0: show. Our Texas Hammer Hotline's open, 1-855-FU-BILLY. Derek, I was telling you that you're going to love this thing that's making a comeback that a lot of people declared extinct.
1: Mm-hmm.
0: And you were just complaining that when you go home, you just see wife boobies, right? You just see a set of wife boobs.
1: Yep.
0: But when you're online, you see Instagram boobs. You see baddie boobies.
1: Yeah, I mean, Twitter knockers are crazy.
0: Right, so you see all those, but when you're out in the wild and when you're at home, you're just seeing wife boobs, and you see your wife's boobs everywhere you go. You never see a nice set of knockers.
1: Always, just, yeah.
0: Well, that may all change as Gen Z is reviving this sexy fashion trend called the push-up bra.
1: Oh, so, okay.
0: This will bring the boobies back up, right?
1: Yeah, I mean, it
0: gives them life. I mean, it's a lie. For sure, but it doesn't matter.
1: It doesn't matter because it's not like I would know. It just, you're out in public and you see just a bunch of like, oh, wow, a bunch of great boobs. It's like, that would be cool. Even if they are not real, fake, push-up, I don't care.
0: Remember when they had
1: I don't care.
0: The water bras, and they would wear those, and it had water in them, and it would be, I mean, it's all fake.
1: Yeah.
0: That's got to be one of the biggest disappointments ever on Earth.
2: Yep.
0: Is... You see a woman, you're like, golly, she's got a great rack. And then you go home, you start to get to some risky business, and then she unsheathes those boobies, and you're like, wait, where'd the girl go that I was with?
1: Yeah.
0: Who are you? What are those?
1: Yeah, that would suck if they were all fraudulent. I wouldn't care, because I'm not going home with any of them. I'm not seeing them ever. I wouldn't care at all.
0: I'm just saying in public. Derek,
1: I think it would be cool to see in public. Yeah.
0: You may see more of the push-up bras as they're back in style.
1: Yeah, but that's not going to help me at all because those are going to be like, it's an age group that I, you know, never look at.

0: So it's just
1: What's the age group of Gen Z? Isn't it like 20 something?
0: Is it? I'm at the age now where it's like I'm only looking at like 28 and up.
2: Yeah, Gen Z is 14 to 29 years old.
1: Yeah. So
0: okay, so just at the tail end there.
1: Yeah. Tail end. So you might be looking at a Gen Z.
0: Yeah, it's gonna be pretty 29. Soon, but I'm only looking at 30 year olds, which is gross.
1: You just won't be looking anymore.
0: Yeah, no, I'll just be worried about my golf game.
1: Yeah, you just be worried about my back hurts.
0: Yeah, right. Yeah, my back hurts. My back did hurt. I did a lot of weed eating this weekend.
1: It's bad. When I pickleballed yesterday, do you ever do something you're like, man, I could totally be a pro at this?
0: I mean, I have before, not quite like you are right now with pickleball.
1: No, I feel like I could be a pro at it.
0: Yeah, you do. Like you're.
3: I bet he could.
0: Billy's even like on the breaks, like talking ish about pro players.
1: I mean, I just because I was like, let me look it up. I looked it up in the Olympics, and it moved so slow.
0: He's like, what is this? These are the best in the world. He laughed at him.
1: I get ping pong. Like I could never do that. That's insane.
0: No, ping pong. When you see ping pong, you're like, I could never do that.
1: I can't watch it because it moves too fast.
0: Yes. I can't even keep up. Yeah, I can't even watch it because they're hit. How can you hit the ball in ping pong?
1: Tennis?
0: Dude,
1: no,
0: yeah.
1: I can't do that.
0: Returning a serve at 100
1: Derek's
0: and some
1: phenomenal at tennis.
0: Yeah, not on that level. I couldn't return a 100-mile-an-hour serve.
1: Yeah, I couldn't do that.
0: I couldn't.
1: But pickleball, I feel like I could go pro.
0: Yeah. No, that's really funny.
1: I think I could.
0: But no, I don't, you know. Because golf, definitely not there. Golf's hard as hell. Bowling.
1: I've never actually played golf.
0: Yeah. Golf is hard as hell. It's not boring at all. It's actually the opposite of boring.
1: It seems pretty boring.
0: It's super boring. If you're playing it, it's not boring. What are you talking about? You didn't watch any U.S. Open this weekend?
3: Nope.
0: Okay. Wow.
1: I do kind of like the clothes. I feel like I could look snazzy in the clothes.
3: Hell yeah.
1: I think my build is
0: built
1: for golf.
0: It's very dad-ish. Yeah,
1: yeah, I feel
0: sure.
1: like I'm supposed to wear golf clothes, but I feel like a fraud, much like I did in Harley boots.
0: People did hate the winner of the U.S. Open, though. Like, they hate that guy. Like, bad. But anyways. So I don't think I've ever played a sport where I'm like, I could go pro in.
1: I'm not. Yeah, putt-putt, I could do putt-putt.
0: Even pickleball, because I play pickleball, too. I'm good at pickleball because I have a tennis background, but I don't think I could go pro because I couldn't keep up. You know,
1: the
0: you gotta play a lot of games. I get wore out.
1: No, I played for an hour and a half.
0: Yeah, you're
1: I was ready
0: you're
1: to
0: in
1: go.
0: Great shape. So
1: I
0: it's
1: just
0: like
1: warmed up.
0: Yeah, it doesn't. You might actually, you know, I'm glad you got into pickleball because I never would have thought. I just wouldn't think you would get into something like that. But it helps that you were good at it right when you picked it up.
1: Yes,
0: that's why. That's why you're into it.
1: That's the only reason.
0: Which is hilarious, by the way. It's like if Billy's never gonna pick up anything new unless he instantly picks it up and is good at it.
1: Within a minute.
0: He did the same thing with the Wii.
3: Yeah, he did.
0: He bought every Wii game and product that they sold because he played Wii one time and was good at it.
1: Yeah, that was it. Mm-hmm. I'm terrible at PlayStation. I mean, Xbox is it's dead anyway, so that's going to go away. Xbox isn't even going to be around much longer.
0: Remember, I came over to beat Billy and Wii, and he got rid of all the stuff.
1: Yeah, I sold it all.
3: All of
1: got
3: it.
1: Rid of it.
3: Get out of
1: what were we playing, tennis or something?
3: I think so.
1: Yeah, but you had a tennis background.
0: I did, yeah. That's why I told you were overreacting when you got rid of all the Wii stuff. Nah. I told you, I was like, this is a dramatic, like, you shouldn't do this.
1: No.
0: Yeah.
1: No, losing isn't fun.
0: You can tell Billy is an only child.
1: Yeah, 100%. He is. All boy and all only child.
0: Because, I mean, what other person would do? Only an only child would do that.
1: Yep.
0: They want to be good at whatever it is right away, and if they don't, get it out of his face.
1: I distinctly remember being a small kid and then taking my action figures over to someone's house.
0: Mm-hmm.
1: And in the first minute and a half playing action figures, he played weird. I took all my action figures and went back home and never went to his house again.
0: Billy, you shut down a yard sale because of this.
3: So fast. Never
0: because a weird kid picked up your action figures and you didn't like the way he was following them and lowballing you. And so, and this was the day before the yard sale. The yard sale hadn't even happened yet. Billy took everything back in the garage, shut the garage, it never came out.
1: No, I yelled at the people, told them, get off my property or I'll beat their ass.
0: Yep. Yeah. And he was like, well, what kind of, who lowballs people like that? And I was like, everybody that goes to a yard sale.
1: Look, I got a price on there. Yeah. Pay the price or don't get it.
0: I was like, nobody goes to a yard sale and pays sticker.
1: You were with me there.
3: I had everything laid out.
0: No, I was dying when you did that.
3: And then you're
0: I was dying.
3: You're like, no, I put

0: everything back in the garage. Yeah. And I was like, what? We just got everything out.
1: At like, first, it was like, is Billy serious? And I was like, he's 100% serious.
2: Yeah, I didn't want all those weirdos.
1: Like, he will not participate tomorrow.
2: Nope. Nope. I hate that now.
1: First person tried to lowball him, negotiate with him.
2: Well, it didn't.
1: Billy
2: didn't,
1: just wants to be a store, and whatever the price says, you just bring to the register and pay
2: thank
1: that price.
2: You. That's yeah. exactly. And they were really ugly.
1: And that's not how yard. I mean, these were people that were going around and trying to get ahead of the crowd the day before.
0: Oh,
1: I mean,
0: yeah.
1: Yeah.
2: Yeah. And I told, they started stepping on the grass. I said, you get the hell off my grass.
1: He did. They were like, sir, we're just, this is a yard sale.
2: Yeah. Well, get off my yard. Dumbass.
1: It was hilarious.
2: This was in Oklahoma.
1: It was hilarious, is what it was.
2: Nope. And then they scooted right off the.
1: No. And Billy never tried to do a yard sale ever again.
0: Never.
1: He actually didn't even try to sell any action figures for like a decade.
2: No.
1: After, because of them.
2: Yeah. He scorned
1: he
2: me.
1: He didn't want to get lowballed again.
2: Can you imagine being shushed?
1: That would be really rude.
2: I think men get shushed all the time probably during sex.
1: Yeah.
2: I really do. Because they start talking dirty, getting a little weird, and she's just like, shh, shh.
3: Have you ever been shushed during sex?
4: No. Oh. What do you define as shushing?
3: I'd be so offended. Shh.
2: I don't think women get shushed. I do think dudes have been shushed.
1: I think women get shh more because maybe they're in a house where other people are in there.
2: Maybe because they're being too loud.
1: Yeah, yeah. So it's like shh.
3: Oh, you know me either. Shh. I'm trying to.
2: Imagine that being shushed during cheeks.
1: Yeah, I can't imagine women say that to men often. And if you are a man that has been shushed. That's crazy.
2: Sappy Pappy shushed an old man the other day at her work.
1: That's way different than just...
0: Way different.
2: Unless you guys are having sex, Sappy
1: yeah.
2: Pappy.
1: I mean, people, it is crazy to get shh at all, even as an adult.
2: Joey says Billy looks like a big shusher.
1: Oh, no, he'll go get the manager.
2: I'm starting...
1: And that's at a movie theater.
2: Look, I'm starting to get manager stuff.
1: Yeah. I'm starting to get manager.
2: I'm getting.
1: And Billy's defense, when he's a little bit younger, he would beat people up.
2: Yeah, so now I don't do that.
1: You don't act like. I mean, Billy hasn't always been a Karen. He hasn't.
0: No.
2: So now.
1: He used to whoop your ass. Is what he used
2: and now
1: to
2: I don't do that. So now we go and get the manager, which is probably how I should have done it when I was younger.
1: Billy's never. How are you going to tell? I've seen him do it.
0: Yeah.
2: Like, yeah. I mean,
1: I've seen him do it multiple times.
0: He turned into a ninja.
1: Like, what do you. I've seen him whoop somebody's ass when he was wearing a kilt.
0: Yep.
2: Yeah. That
0: and then
2: is,
0: briefly
2: that...
0: told us, hey, we all need to go. And so we all left.
1: Like, you can't tell me that I'm making up stories about Bill that I've seen.
2: I mean, it was fast. It wasn't really a long ordeal. It was just like maybe 30, 40 seconds. And then we all left.
1: It was quick.
2: Well, yeah, you got to get there before the cops show up, dumbass.
1: Yep. But he's age appropriate now. Now it's he's in his Karen era.
2: I am.
1: Yeah.
2: I'm a more, you know, calm.
1: Hey, can you get these guys out of here? They're being loud.
2: Yeah.
1: Which, I don't know if you notice at movie theaters, though, people are just like, there's no etiquette.
0: Really?
1: Oh, yeah. They're like, they're on their phones, and their phones are on, like, full brightness, and they talk at full volume, too. I don't know why people forgot how to go to movie theaters.
2: That was the nice thing about going to Toy Story is that none of the kids had their tablets or anything.
1: Okay.
2: So it was, I like Toy Story 5. I don't know if anybody saw it.
1: No, I didn't. Probably wait till never.
2: Even though it's been out for a while, Nard just saw Back Rooms.
1: Mm-hmm.
2: And I agree with Nard, one of the dumbest movies.
0: Stupidest movie.
2: Okay. Hold on, Grandpa. It is a dumb, dumb movie.
1: Yeah. Oh,
2: there was no beginning and there was no end.
0: No. It was
2: all you did, you just sat there and watched them go from room to room.
0: That was it.
2: It was so stupid.
1: People like that movie's getting great reviews.
2: How?
0: No, there's no way.
1: I don't know.
0: There's no way. The people that made the video made those reviews.
1: No, it's like kind of universally like people love that movie.
2: Well, I saw a bunch of people say that there was no beginning, no end, and they felt really dumb for going to see it.
0: No,
1: really?
0: You,
1: okay, all right.
0: You basically interpret your own storyline.
2: I don't want to do that. I'm trying to escape.
0: I interpret
1: it. If you guys say it sucked.
2: It was dumb.
1: I have seen a lot of people liked that movie.
2: Chris, you see it?
5: No.
2: No, you don't go to movies, right?
5: I don't.

0: Not unless they start showing porn again.
1: Yeah, unless he can touch himself.
0: Yeah, he wants to go to adult movie theaters.
1: Yeah, a glory hole.
0: Uh-huh.
2: I'll go watch Back Pages.
0: You think this guy's going to see Toy Story 5?
2: I do kind of want to see Toy Story 5.
1: It's rated PG.
0: Oh, wow. Sorry.
1: It's the first Toy Story movie rated PG.
2: Mm-hmm. But I've never seen 2 through...
1: I've seen them all.
0: I did go see that Disclosure Day movie. That was awful.
1: Oh, after Toy Story, so they got this Ultimate Buzz and Ultimate Woody.
0: Mm-hmm.
1: And they greet each other so they could talk to each other.
0: Ultimate Buzz, Ultimate.
1: Yeah. So I at the store, I had them talking to each other, right?
0: Yeah. Oh, I bet you loved it.
1: Oh, man. I had to buy them.
0: Oh, is that why you bought them? No. Yeah. Oh, come on.
1: So they
0: now they go
1: to each
0: along
1: other.
0: With all your others.
1: Exactly.
0: From every movie that's ever came out. Mm.
1: Let's go to Jamie. Yes, Jamie.
3: The only reason Nard didn't like Backrooms is because he's over 65 years old.
0: Okay.
1: No, I didn't like it either.
0: That's a fair thing to say.
1: I didn't like it either. I thought it was dumb. You're telling me that that paper mache big pirate thing was, like, scary?
3: Well, the thing is, you have to be pretty young. And this thing, this Backrooms deal has always been on the
1: internet. No, I get it. It's on the internet. I understand that. I saw it on the internet. It's just... it wasn't that great.
0: What was the plot line?
1: What's the, do you know the point?
3: I don't
0: do you know.
3: Know
0: what a plot line is?
1: You don't even know the point. You're calling to yell at us.
0: Exactly.
1: Call
0: he's
1: us
0: an
1: old,
0: idiot.
1: But you don't even know
3: Nard.
1: The point. Oh, okay.
3: I just hate Nard.
0: He was just calling out Nard.
1: All right, that's fine. Then I'm on your side.
0: Well, he's
1: then,
0: technically
1: sir.
0: Yelling at both
1: no,
0: of us.
1: No, no, no.
0: He only said Nard. He only said Nard.
1: I'm on your side. Jamie just said Nard.
0: I'm on your
1: that's
0: side.
1: It. I'm on Jamie's side.
0: He doesn't care about that movie. He just cares about Toy Story
1: You're
0: 5.
1: You're right. Unc, he's too okay. old. It's a great movie. Unc mm-hmm. just doesn't understand it.
0: I was on your side.
1: He just doesn't get it.
3: Well, hope y'all have a good day except
0: Unc
3: for
0: Nard. You are an idiot, sir. Unc don't get the lingo. This guy didn't even know the plot line.
1: He's not hip.
0: He has no idea what he'd seen. I think he does.
1: I don't think he does. I've been movie maxing, and so I really enjoyed it.
0: I love when people call Nard Unc and Nard gets mad.
4: So stupid. Because they're probably an Unk
0: just
4: himself.
0: Be Unk. Like, who cares?
1: I mean, just own it, dog. You got the Unk chain on. I mean, there's no more Unk chain than that.
0: Uh-uh. Yeah, dude, that thing goes down to your belt.
1: You need to show your chest hair, Unk.
0: Well, man, this dude's Cash Money Records over there.
1: Cash Money Records in the 2000s.
0: Like, that chain does hang so low.
1: It does.
4: I think it's just kind of a small head.
0: You have a small head?
4: So it looks like
1: small
4: it
1: neck.
0: Is that what you think the
1: neck.
0: Problem is? Because you have such

0: Green light. Hey, girl. 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Car changing lanes. 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
2: Great time, limited seating. We didn't go to a bigger venue because we don't know. You guys could be on vacation. You guys could... I don't know what you're doing in the summer. I have no idea. Sometimes I drive in the morning, there's nobody on the road.
3: Yep.
2: And I think nobody's listening to our program.
3: And so, just so people don't get mad at us, if the venue does fill up quickly, if you sign up on our app, Kiss Rocks app, it will let you know so you don't make the trip. And
2: right.
3: You know.
2: Exactly. Let's see here. This woman hates shopping at a grocery store because men don't let her go first. This
4: is what it's like to grocery shop as a woman. Walking down the aisle, looking at... Oh, here comes a man cutting me off. Okay, go ahead. Oh, I'm going into an aisle that's a bit of a tight squeeze. Oh, a man's coming, and he's going to go first. He's not even going to consider letting me go. Okay.
2: Why? That's done.
3: Dude, if we do anything nice for you guys think that we're trying to have sex with you.
2: Yeah. You think that we're into you.
3: And yeah.
2: By the dude doing that, he's saying, hey, I don't want to have sex with you.
3: Yep. I have a wife, is what he's saying.
2: He's saying, I don't find you attractive. You could probably lose a couple pounds, and so I just want to get this first and get out of here.
3: The longer that I take now, the further it puts my wife away from cooking.
2: Or that. There's that, too.
4: Imagine that happens, like, 10 more times, all in the span of, like, 30 minutes. I'm so sick of men. I don't even get mad about it anymore. It's just, like... Go ahead, Diva. Of course you need to go first, little bitch.
2: Go ahead, Diva. Yeah, well, there used to be a time where men would be like, yeah, women and children first. And then all of a sudden, somehow, you know how the dog started to move up the family?
3: Yeah. Yep.
2: And dudes heard enough, I like the dog more than I like you today.
3: Yep.
2: And that's a real thing that a dude has heard. You know what? Today, I think I like the dog more than I like you.
3: Mm-hmm.
2: So he heard that, and he's like, oh, okay. Well, so now it's not. It became women, children, and dogs first before dudes. And now it's, you know, guys are like, nah, you don't want us talking to you. You don't want us looking at you. So guys are like, I got to get this too. Then you should move faster, lady.
3: You should.
2: If you want to get
3: whoever gets there first gets to go first.
2: Yeah.
3: Like.
2: Manners are gone.
3: You want us to let you go ahead of...
2: Because you're a woman, but you're a strong, independent woman.
3: If we're both at the grocery store, it's because we're both the women of our household.
2: Yeah, and we're in a battle.
3: Yeah.
2: I'm on the man's side, you're on the woman's side. We don't like each other.
3: We're both the bitches of our house.
2: Or there's that.
3: Yeah, so it's just like, why would you go ahead? I'm also a bitch.
2: Man, there's a gender war going on. Do you not know that?
3: Yeah. What are you talking
2: about?
3: We're
2: in a serious battle.
3: Our husbands are waiting for us.
2: We're in a very big battle. There's a gender war. You guys have declared war.
3: Mm-hmm.
2: So, and we want to win the battle. So, yeah, we're going to go in there. We're going to grab whatever we're trying to get and get out of there.
3: Yes. I don't understand what this lady's problem is or how she doesn't know this.
2: I don't know, Derek. I don't know. So this dude, he's like, hey, man, I want to take this woman on a date.
3: Mm-hmm.
2: She got upset because he used a coupon.
4: So this guy on Hinge, and he's cute. He's normal. He has a good job, whatever. Asks me out, and he picks a nice restaurant. I'm thinking, okay, maybe Hinge is finally improving. Tell me why, before we even sit down, this man reaches into his pocket and pulls out a piece of paper, like a printed Groupon. Not even on his phone or on an app, like printed, like it's 2012.
2: Wow.
3: Yeah, I mean, that's a crazy move.
2: I don't know how that's a crazy move.
3: To use a coupon on a date?
2: Okay.
3: That's a crazy
2: anybody
3: move.
2: Would you be offended if a dude used a coupon on a date?
3: Because... What's the excuse? Is that he goes on so many dates that he has to use coupons now?
2: No, he's just sensible.
3: I don't know.
2: Sensible guy, smart with his money.

0: They see it as him being cheap.
1: Yeah.
2: Why don't you ever see him as being smart? He's like, hey, I can pay full price here, or I can go on Groupon and get this coupon.
1: Buddy, you cannot use a coupon on a first date.
0: No.
1: You can't. You're going to look crazy.
2: Why is that
1: bad? I understand,
2: bad?
1: Billy, what you're saying. You're like, this guy's sensible. So if a guy wants to save money, like, isn't that a positive thing?
0: You would think.
1: I understand. And that would make, but it's just like, it's so out of, I don't know. It might turn a girl on, though. Some girls in the chat are like, I would think that's hot. So it just depends. Maybe use the coupon, and I'll tell you what kind of girl you're dating.
3: Hands it to the waitress and goes, I just want to make sure this gets applied before we even order drinks, appetizers, anything. The craziest part is he spent the rest of the date talking about how much money he saved. Like, not anything else.
2: Yeah, he's pretty proud of himself. He was like, hey, look at the accomplishment. Look what a smart guy I am.
1: Yeah. I mean,
2: that's a bad thing? Using a coupon on a date?
0: I guess.
1: It's not a bad thing, but I don't know. I kind of am now on the side where it's just like, find out what kind of girl you're talking to. And if she's turned off by it, then maybe that's not the girl for you.
2: Yeah, I think she's probably...
1: It would be crazy, though. I'm just saying, it would be crazy, though, to bust out a coupon on a first date. Like, it would be crazy.
2: It will tell you everything if you're with a gold digger.
1: It will.
2: If you're with a woman who expects you to pay for everything.
1: Mm-hmm.
2: If you're with a woman who is not about having a real relationship.
1: Yep.
2: She just is the glitz and glamour of getting to go out on dates. And she was probably more worried about how dumb she looked at the restaurant because this guy used a coupon, and now we look like the stupid couple.
1: We've had a girl that is called in before, is a long time ago on this show, but she got the ick because a guy noticed that he was charged for an appetizer that they didn't get, and she was just like, it's just like he's just monitoring everything that closely. And I remember that girl, it was like a turnoff for her.
2: Yeah, she got the ick.
1: Yeah. But it's like he was charged for an appetizer they did not get. Like,
0: doesn't matter. Pay for it.
1: Yeah, I don't know. Like, it didn't seem unreasonable.
2: Derek, do you have the massage one?
1: Yeah, I do. It's in the first row in red, like.
2: Gotcha, I see it. So, Chris, have you ever gotten a massage?
0: No.
2: You've never gotten a massage?
0: No, because I don't trust myself.
1: What? What the hell? Yeah,
2: what do you mean?
1: What the hell does that mean?
0: Pop a willy. I mean.
1: Oh. I think they're used to
0: and
1: that.
0: And then I'd be like, is this one of those places? Wink, wink. Like, I got some cash.
1: Mm. And then you're in jail. I got
0: yeah,
1: it.
0: Yeah, and then I'm in jail.
1: Yeah.
0: And well, then Joe gets called, and it's just a big mess.
2: It's a big, huge mess. Yeah. Nard, have you gotten a massage?
4: Yeah, I have, yeah.
2: Have they ever? He said, yeah, I did, yeah.
1: Yeah, I did, yeah. What was the question?
2: Yeah, I did. Yeah, a bit over.
1: What's a massage?
4: I knew you were about to say something else.
2: All right. So you get the massage. Did you ever think that maybe she was going to, you know, tug it a little?
4: No, I never had that thought.
2: Never. Did you pop a wheelie?
4: No, I didn't.
1: This is why when you get a massage, you have a dude do it.
0: I don't need to touch.
1: They have stronger hands.
4: No.
1: They're gonna give you a better massage.
2: Guys, I think that one would end up with a
1: girl. I am right about that. It's a proven fact.
4: It's a girl industry.
0: But I
2: yeah, that is. That's like daycare.
4: Yeah.
1: Yeah. What, guys? No.
2: That's like daycare.
1: If you're really there to get a massage, get it from a guy.
4: No.
2: No. I'd rather get a bad
1: massage.
2: He's
1: going to stretch you out. No, not stretch you out. He's going
0: to. Yeah, he is.
4: Yeah.
2: You're going to the wrong place,
1: he's
2: gonna Derek.
1: He's going to get the you know what I mean?
4: Deep
1: he's going to get
4: tissue.
1: It. Deep tissue. Thank you.
4: You're welcome. Uh-uh.
1: Thank you.
2: I'm fine. I would rather go there and feel worse after than have a dude do it.
1: No, the queen years ago. I forget what it was for, but gave like a massage thing where we go and cash out at Lock and Terror. There was a dude that came, big old buff dude.
4: You asked for a dude?
1: No, but a dude came in. I had no problem. That was when I realized, wow, dudes are better at this, just like everything else.
2: No, I recently went to a place, and there was a dude in a kilt, and I couldn't because I don't want pubes on my food. I couldn't do it.
1: What?
2: Yeah, just I
1: you're
2: just,
1: not gonna get pubes
2: I know,
1: on your
2: I know
1: food.
2: I'm not, but that's all I can think about.
1: the pubes coming
2: there.
1: Down from the kilt and then
2: I
1: going up and then onto your plate.
2: I couldn't do it. I had to leave. I got up and I was like, nah.
1: Especially with your hair, that's crazy.
2: What do you mean?
1: Well, I mean, you know, because you're like Irish or whatever.
2: Yeah, I know, but they don't have that where I'm

0: They don't have kilts?
1: They do, but they're in battle. They're not serving you food.
0: Oh, okay. Well, they don't do battle like that anymore.
1: So. I know. So right. That's what it was weird. Right. I couldn't, I don't know. I couldn't do it. It felt weird.
0: Mm.
1: Felt bizarre.
2: Yeah, to be naked in a room with a dude.
0: My whole life I've done that.
1: Yeah, Derek's always done that.
0: You ever play football, bud?
2: Yeah, I did. Nice. All right, cool.
0: You got penises everywhere.
1: Yeah. No, I never got
2: naked. They were touching me.
1: Never.
0: They weren't touching you? Okay, no. You guys weren't very good then.
1: What? I was not upset that I wasn't wearing the
0: kilt.
1: That's
0: a sign of a good team.
3: I don't think so.
0: It is. You wouldn't know because you didn't play 6A football.
3: Okay, well, I'm glad I didn't.
0: Yeah, you played 8-man, so I don't want to hear it.
3: I didn't play 8-man.
0: You played 8-man.
3: It's 11-man.
0: You played flag.
3: No, I did not. He did.
1: He played 7-man.
3: There was no 7-man, 8-man. Yes. It was normal 11-man. Yes.
1: You played 7-man.
3: Okay.
1: It's fine. It doesn't. What does it matter?
0: Hmm.
1: Dude, you know what I mean? Everybody won at the end of the game.
0: Yep.
3: What?
1: So that, when you play football, like
3: not
1: everybody
3: won.
1: Yes,
0: yeah,
1: they did.
0: They're all winners.
1: Everybody got carried off the field.
0: They didn't keep score.
3: Yeah, they did.
1: No, at the end of the game, they just made the score even every game.
0: It was
1: every
0: a bunch of touchdowns to a bunch of touchdowns. All right, well, yeah.
2: Yeah.
0: You tell me your locker room, you guys didn't get naked?
2: Wow. Yeah, I got. Yeah.
0: You didn't see none of your team?
2: No, we all saw each other's junk.
0: There you go, then.
2: We were touching each other.
0: You guys weren't playing, you know, pranks on each other with all right.
1: All right, so this woman got a massage.
0: Yeah.
4: I just had a massage. So amazing. And there was no happy ending. And I realized in the massage that I'm 46. I have spent most of my adult life wondering during massages, like, is this the time it's going to happen? Like, is there a secret code word? Or, like, you know, like when they like move up your thigh and you're like, is this the time? It's like a hour of foreplay. But anyways, it didn't happen. And I figured, why not make it happen myself? Like, I know massage therapists always come out.
1: What do you mean make it happen yourself? So she's trying to give herself one?
4: For me when I talk about this. I know it's not sexual. I know it's a profession, but it can be so sexual.
1: Damn. So when women are getting massages, they're thinking about naughty time, huh?
2: I bet.
0: Yeah, I imagine.
2: It's hard not to.
0: Mm-hmm.
1: I don't know. Usually you go in there because your neck hurts. So the last thing you're thinking about is anything sexual. You're thinking about, oh, I can't move my neck. My shoulders.
0: Shoulders hurt from all this work you haven't
1: You
0: been
1: just
0: doing.
1: Fall asleep. You're like, I hope I don't fart. That's all you're thinking about when you're getting a massage. Who's thinking sexual things?
3: No.
1: Nard, are you thinking sexual
3: I'm
1: things?
3: Not. No. No.
2: How could you not?
0: Yeah. I mean, I know I am. I'm thinking me and this guy could tag team some chicks.
1: Yeah, with those strong hands.
0: Yeah, right? That's what I'm thinking.
1: I don't know how you did it, Derek.
0: How I did what?
1: The thing with the guy.
0: I didn't do anything. I got a massage.
1: You got the massage.
0: The dude was great.
1: Mm.
0: He was the best in the business.
1: I couldn't do it.
0: 5 stars.
1: Right. I'm sure he's a great guy.
0: Dude, awesome guy.
1: All right, this
0: Way
1: woman,
0: better than any girl could have ever done.
1: She was talking about what she wants her future husband to do every day. Here it is. So this woman is thinking about, okay, this is what I want my future husband to do every day for me.
5: I mean this from the bottom of my heart. If you're a man and you're not trying to actively become a better person every day, you're not trying to become a multimillionaire, you're not reading every day, you're not being out in nature, you're not going to the gym, like, and you're hanging out with, like, little, like, boys every night and, like, doing God knows what, just don't text me, please. If I'm not, like, learning so much from my husband, I'm, like, in awe every time he talks. Like, hello? Like, why would I even talk to him?
1: Imagine that.
5: I mean this from the
1: bottom. Think about that. That's so funny because she's like, if I'm not learning something from my husband every time he talks, then, like, why am I with you?
0: They don't want that. They hate when you teach them things.
1: Imagine that. There's some woman looking at her husband, he's just shoving his face full of food, and she's like, I don't learn anything from this man.
0: Yeah.
1: He hasn't said one good thing in years.
0: Oh,
1: I ain't learned nothing.
0: Dude, like, women do not want to learn. Not from their husbands.
1: No.
2: No, because
0: they hate when you teach them something. They hate that.

0: They hate that.
1: It's so funny, though.
0: Like, my chick will sit there and cry if I put on another documentary or something. I'm tired of learning.
2: Oh.
0: Literally.
1: It hurts my brain.
0: She literally cried and said that. I don't want to learn. That has been something she has said. That's a real story.
1: Yeah, no, I believe it.
0: How can we? I don't want to learn anymore.
1: Well, what kind of documentaries do you watch?
0: All kinds,
1: like,
0: man.
1: What?
0: All geopolitics, you know what I mean?
1: I'm
0: the
1: with
0: history,
1: her.
0: Like history of, I don't know, China, whatever it is.
1: Yuck.
0: All kinds of stuff.
1: Yeah, I'm with her.
0: You know?
1: Like, I would I'd be doing this. I'd earmuffs my ears and be like, I don't want to learn. I'm just
0: Billy,
1: like,
0: she's literally cried.
1: I would do the same thing.
0: I went to watch a Winston Churchill thing. I'll never forget it. Tears.
1: What a snooze fest.
0: Tears. Winston Churchill is like one of the greatest leaders our world has ever seen.
1: Yeah.
0: What are you talking about?
1: I
0: that
1: know.
0: That guy is like one of the most revered men of all time.
1: Okay, give me a fun fact.
0: About Winston Churchill?
1: Yeah.
0: He defeated the Nazis.
1: Okay.
0: Fun fact.
1: What else?
0: He would, he'd usually, like, he'd make his assistants come into the bathroom with him, and he'd be butt-ass naked in there, like, drinking champagne,
1: all right, that's
0: having
1: funny.
0: A bath.
1: All right, I was going to fall asleep until right? that. That's hilarious.
0: What's FDR saw him butt naked because he would just walk around naked. He even did that at the White House.
1: Why does this guy not have clothes on?
0: That's just how he rolled.
1: What a creep.
0: This guy would drink all day, every day. All day, every day, this dude was hammered drunk. Fighting the Nazis.
1: Well, why is he naked fighting the Nazis?
0: Well, he's not naked fighting the Nazis, but, you know, he's got to take a bath. He wasn't embarrassed, you know? I think part of it had to do with the fact that he was drunk all day, every day.
1: Wasn't he fat?
0: He was fat, yeah. He had a great hat collection.
1: Yeah.
0: Mm-hmm.
1: Nord, wake up, buddy.
2: I'm awake.
1: Okay,
2: I love
1: just checking.
2: I love history.
1: You do?
2: Yeah.
1: All right, what's your documentary that you so you can teach the audience something?
2: The latest one I watched was the guy that was in the Olympics and how Hitler wouldn't shake his hand after he won the Olympic gold.
1: Okay.
0: What was his name?
2: I don't know his name.
0: Oh, wow. How disrespectful.
2: Why is that disrespectful?
0: You're doing your own Hitler.
2: What?
0: You won't even say his name.
2: I don't know his name.
0: Say his name.
1: How do you not know his name?
0: Say his name.
1: How am I supposed to learn anything from
0: we
1: you?
0: We didn't learn anything from you right there.
2: Yeah, you did.
0: Yeah.
1: No, I didn't.
2: Yeah, you did.
1: All right. What? Tell me another one.
2: And how Hitler was trying to spin it.
1: Oh, so all you do is just German stuff?
0: Yeah.
2: No, this was still the same documentary.
1: Oh, my gosh.
2: What?
1: All right, go ahead. What,
2: that was
1: what
2: the
1: else?
2: Latest, that was the latest one I watched.
1: All right. Well, what happened?
2: Where he was trying to spin it to where, like, he didn't want no more Olympics there because we were cheating. We were just giving all of our best.
1: I like when Derek talks about it more. It's just more exciting. Yeah. I didn't fall asleep.
0: Mm-hmm.
1: Derek had a clever way of telling the story. Nord, your story just...
3: That story really sucks.
1: Yeah, it just... It...
0: As an audience, we're telling you this.
1: Yeah, I liked how Derek... Like, I'm actually interested now in Winston Churchill.
0: Yeah.
1: I'm not interested in Hitler.
0: Nope.
2: I mean, you made part
1: Hitler
2: of history.
1: One of the most maniacs. You made
0: so
1: Hitler
0: what?
1: Sound boring.
0: He is a part of history. You're right about that.
1: I know, but you made Hitler seem like what a snooze fest this guy was.
0: Well, and he also didn't honor the guy that the documentary was about.
2: Well, do you know his name?
0: Yeah,
1: gosh,
0: Jesse
1: you know what?
0: Owens.
2: There you go.
0: Yeah.
1: I would thought I'd want to learn some stuff about, you know, the one of the most evil people on the planet, but he just was so boring.
0: Yeah, he wasn't into handshakes.
1: Nord made Hitler seem like the most boring guy.
0: Yep.
1: The most evil guy on the planet was so boring.
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4: Yep.
3: So it doesn't cost anything, but nothing. This will guarantee your butt cheeks a seat. So let's get you qualified. Let's get you a VIP right now.
4: Okay.
3: It's not even a qualify. You just get it.
5: Yeah.
3: I don't even know why I said that. I'm just so used to saying qualify. It's just muscle memory. I just said I'm going to qualify you for something that you're actually going to get. That's just so stupid. So let me get you something.
6: What do we want to talk about? Here. What did we bring up earlier?
3: Married dads are doing what more of now? What are they doing more? We brought this up earlier on the show. Derek actually got something for Father's Day that kind of went along with the story. Let me go to Austin real quick. You got to be in the listening area, obviously. What's up, Austin? Do you remember what married men are doing more of?
7: What are married men doing more of?
3: Yeah, because we talked about this earlier.
7: They're
3: on
7: going
3: the show.
7: Shopping and doing like cleaning clothes and doing housework.
4: Yes,
3: that's
4: exactly.
3: Correct.
5: Yes,
3: that is it.
4: Ding, ding, ding.
3: More of the domestic duties is correct. And do you remember, it doesn't matter. You already got the VIP tickets to our BMS Live, which is going to be at Hooters this Friday, 7 to 9 p.m. Get there early. It's right off of 151 near SeaWorld. But do you remember what Derek got for Father's Day? What troll gift?
7: He got a vacuum.
3: Yes, he did.
4: True story.
3: All right, hang on the line, Austin. We'll get you guys more tickets tomorrow for V.

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1: This is why I talk, because my chick trolls me.
0: She does.
1: So, you know, it was, I laughed. It was a hell of a gift.
0: I love the fact that she cries because she doesn't want to learn anymore.
1: Cries. Actual tears.
0: You know what I think is also funny? That Nard will watch a documentary and know less about the subject than he did before.
1: Somehow he goes in, when he's done, he's dumber. And I don't know how, that's impressive.
0: It's incredible.
2: Yeah.
1: It really is. He watched a whole documentary and now somehow he knows less.
3: What? I know a lot.
1: No, you didn't. You were given a shot and you said nothing.
0: I now know less about Hitler.
1: Yeah. I now think that Hitler just hated Olympics.
0: He hated cheaters.
1: Yeah.
0: That's what I learned.
1: Right.
0: Hey, you guys cheat.
1: He hated track and field.
3: Yeah.
0: He just wanted to stop the world from cheating.
1: No, Nardi, he was racist.
3: Well, that too, yeah.
0: He was a bad guy.
1: That was the point.
0: That's the whole point, Nardi.
1: You missed the whole point.
3: Was it?
1: You thought that he hated sport.
0: He hates the Olympics.
3: Look, he did.
0: No,
1: yeah,
0: he
1: because
0: didn't.
1: Black people were in it and they were winning.
3: Yeah.
0: He wanted the Germans to win all the Olympics.
3: Right. Yes.
0: All right. Anyways.
1: You didn't say any of that.
0: Let me move on because I got a very important story to tell Derek.
1: Okay.
0: Breaking news.
1: Uh-oh.
0: Oklahoma Arby's employee accused of giving herpes to a customer.
1: Uh-oh. Well, all right. That's a terrible story.
0: Yeah, it is.
1: Yeah, how did he do this?
0: Many have heard claims of retaliatory restaurant workers spitting at customers' food.
1: God.
0: Urban legend, that type of stuff. Well, now. But in Oklahoma, a former Arby's manager is charged with felony poisoning, accused of spitting in a woman's food, as a result, giving her herpes on her lips.
2: Ugh.
1: That's awful. And that guy's going to go to jail. This would never happen to me, though, because I am never, ever mean to fast. I never complain. I don't care if it takes, you know, 20 minutes. I'm always like, thank you so much.
0: And this was a woman, I think, that did this to another woman.
1: That's crazy.
0: Yeah.
1: I mean.
0: And the woman was showing her herpy lips.
1: Just think, man, if you got herpes, maybe you shouldn't work handling food. But
0: probably not, but they probably can't ask that question.
1: Luckily, I don't live in Oklahoma, so.
0: You are
1: But
0: lucky.
1: That is where I started my Arby's love, to be honest.
0: That's right. That's when you got your first.
1: But I'm also like.
0: First bit of beef in your mouth.
1: I'm immune to those kind of things. Like, I have an iron stomach.
3: He does.
1: I was once somewhere where all 11 other people that I was with got food poisoning except for me. No problem.
3: That is impressive.
0: That is impressive.
1: I mean, they had to go to the hospital. Some of them almost died. I never even got. I didn't get. Sick at all.
0: No, you went back there another day.
1: I was like, this place is great.
0: That was yummy.
1: Yeah.
0: Please,
1: no
0: sir,
1: problem.
0: Can I have some more?
1: No problem. I run through that.
0: An urn ordered on Amazon wasn't grandma.
1: What?
0: So, a family purchased an Amazon urn for their grandmother's ashes, horrified after discovering someone else's remains inside.
1: Oh, God. It came with somebody's ashes already? Oh,
0: yeah.
1: My God. All right. Yeah, that's
0: someone must have bought
1: somebody
0: it.
1: Somebody bought it, then returned the urn with the ashes.
0: Yeah, put their grandma or ma or whatever in there, returned it, thought it was ugly, and didn't take the ashes out.
3: Oh my God.
1: People are so stupid.
2: Yeah, 100%.
1: So stupid. And I bet they did it on purpose. Like, you know what I mean? Like, they probably knew that the ashes were in there. They're like, I'm going to send this back anyway just because it's funny.
0: And a little bit of ashes.
1: Yeah. God, people are hilarious.
0: The reason that I wouldn't want to be cremated is
1: because
0: eventually your ashes are going to be at some garage sale or something.
1: I don't think most people do that, but
0: all
1: right.
0: Okay, I get it. Your immediate relatives will care about it.
1: Yes.
0: And then they'll pass it
1: down
0: to who?
1: I get what you're saying,
0: who
1: happens
0: pass
1: to
0: it
1: them,
0: down
1: yeah.
0: to? Eventually, they're going to be like, I don't know who this is.
1: Yeah.
0: What do you want to do with it? Put it in the garage sale.
1: I think what people said, most times they get just thrown away.
0: Yeah.
1: So there's just ashes just in the dump.
0: So it was weird, but I at least respected the fact that my dad was cremated, but then he was buried.
1: And now I understand why he was. It's because he didn't want this to happen to him.
0: Probably not.
1: Where, you know, eventually he just winds up in a dump.
0: Well, he knew that he didn't live a good enough life to make people care about him.
1: Okay.
0: So they're like, hey.
1: Most people don't.
0: So he's like, hey, you just put me in the ground.
1: Mm-hmm.

0: 85-year-old among two accused of street racing. You see the 85-year-old that was going over 100 miles an hour?
1: No, I did not.
0: Yeah, they arrested an 85-year-old who is now facing street racing charges. They say that was going up to 125 miles an hour.
1: Yeah.
0: 85. His name was William. Said the other driver had swerved at him, and he should not have done that. So, anyway.
2: The other guy was 57. Young buck.
0: Yeah, young. To 85, 57 is like a brand new baby.
2: Yeah.
0: And a dog goes viral for bringing a live armadillo into a family's home.
2: Oh, that's pretty cool.
0: Little armored one. Isn't that what that means?
1: I think so, yeah.
0: Right?
1: I think so. I'm pretty sure. I've heard that before, so.
0: I hope that's correct.
1: I'm going to look it up.
0: They aren't really cute, though.
1: They're adorable.
0: They're giant, roly-polies.
1: Yeah.
0: Aren't they? Do they carry disease? I don't think they carry that many diseases, right?
1: Yeah, little armored one.
0: Right? I've always wanted one.
1: The word originates from Spanish.
0: But I don't think, you know, you can't just take one and be like, hey, guess what? You're going to be a pet now. They'd probably be like, what?
3: Why not?
0: Well, I don't think you can do that if they're in the wild. Because they probably want to get back to their family and stuff like that.
1: Do you ever get... The Aztecs used to call them armored turtle rabbits.
0: Oh, hilarious.
1: Yeah.
0: You ever had a bug in your car and then you drive like...
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0: Future development in Mahoney's journey to become the world's first plus-size male Tommy Bahama model. There's a couple things. If you haven't been following along and you want to see the videos for yourself, first off, buckle up. It's intense.
1: There's so many.
2: You mean unbuckle, Dave, because it's getting sexy.
1: I mean, it's getting sexy? It was sexy from the first.
2: I'm getting very, very, very inappropriate DMs.
0: Are you
2: I
0: really?
2: Will have you now.
1: He's such a liar.
0: When he says very inappropriate DMs, he's referring to when the actual Tommy Bahama brand reached out to him and they said, hey, we've seen your videos. Could you stop?
2: We're not looking for a brand partnership at this point, but they said, Dave, they were going to send me some Tommy Bahama shirts
0: way to bribe you to stop.
2: They said, no, you could continue a fashion show of your own liking.
0: But we're not...
2: We're not looking for brand partnerships. I'm not ready to get into a relationship with you at this point.
0: They're going to keep it casual. Well, would you say that you're in a situationship with Tommy Bahama as a brand?
1: No, this is one-sided.
2: I'm going to make them love me, Audrey. That's what you don't understand.
1: Yeah.
2: It's because they're
1: God.
2: Going to see just how committed I am.
1: To be fair, you need to do headshots. Because if you're going to actually try and become a model, there's a barrier of you're skipping a lot of steps here. And they think that you want to be a brand ambassador because that's the way you're pitching it to them. You're going through and you're making all these beautiful videos with your toes out and your belly button out. Mm-hmm. And
2: sock
1: your nipples.
2: Lines, those very sock sexy. Lines. There's a lot of people who are asking me to get on Feet Finder.
1: Knees sometimes, shins sometimes. No, sometimes it's just full breasts. But you need to go through and do the modeling properly. I mean, you have to have watched one episode of America's Next Top Model. You know that you have to take headshots.
2: Please refer to them, my pectorals, as manatees.
1: Manatees.
2: Because they do kind of also look like manatees.
0: It is having a bit of an effect around the office. There's a sales executive, Ed, stopped by the office the other day, and he said, hey, man, I just want to tell you, I'm proud of you.
2: That meant a lot, man. Yeah. To have somebody who is paying attention down in our sales area to what we're doing as a show.
1: Proud is an interesting choice of words, though, because is he implying that we should not be proud?
0: It's like when somebody comments on the plus size bikini pics, and they're
1: proud of you.
0: You're
1: brave.
0: You're so brave for posting this.
1: You're brave, Mahoney. We're proud of you.
2: No, this isn't a body positivity thing. This is, everybody knows I'm just a massive narcissist and love seeing myself. I don't care how I look. I love myself no matter what.
1: Well, Ed's Bossy proud of you.
0: Rossi,
1: we're proud of you.
0: I want to go to you on this because, you're the regional vice president and executive director of production and programming, and you sold yourself coming into this show, the RVP of
1: PPPs.
0: As kind of a great mind that would enhance the brand for the show and, would make the company proud. How do you feel about this?
3: Well, Dave, on behalf of the company, we're not doing anything that's violating anything. So, as of right now, Mahoney is well within step with what we have going on. And there's nothing really, he's not doing anything out of sorts.
0: Then why do I feel so violated every time I see one of these videos?
1: Well, HR ain't going to do nothing for you, so.
3: Yeah.
0: I'm on my own.
1: You're on your own. That's a lonely island.
2: I'm going to continue.
0: Which is exactly where you'd find a plus-size Tommy Bahama model.
1: Yes.
0: On an island.
2: That's right. Cannot wait.
1: He is the island.
2: So I think I do have an idea. So our sales manager, he spent a lot of time in Seattle and the Tommy Bahama corporate headquarters also in Seattle. So
0: what are they doing in Seattle?
2: I don't know.
0: Tommy Bahama in Seattle? It couldn't be in Florida Keys?
2: They're owned by a major
0: private
2: corporation
0: or something.
2: I don't know who exactly owns them. Thomas Bahama.
1: He sold out.
2: Jr.
1: They went to the Pacific Northwest. That's why they're so cold to you. Oh, my God.
2: They don't understand this laid-back lifestyle that I lead.
1: Oh, my God. They need to get back into the sunshine.
2: But I think I'm going to force a online movement. It's starting, Dave. Because, we're in, the... Third week. We're entering the third week.
1: Are we really? God,
2: this.
1: It feels like a year.
2: Feels so long. And I still have over 100 Tommy Bahama shirts that I can model.
0: No, are you planning to model every single one of your
2: 120? People are asking for me to see the entire collection.
0: Not.
1: Who?
0: Who?
2: You don't see my DMs?
0: Show us.
2: That would be violating HIPAA.
0: Okay, yeah. HIPAA.
1: This is like the Canadian girlfriend when you're 12.
2: No, they're asking. I've got
0: they,
2: like...
0: They,
2: like big creators on TikTok are wanting to collaborate.
0: Sure.
2: They are.
0: I believe you.
2: Got Mahoney's- a guy who's big into skincare wants to me to do a

0: collab with him.
1: Because he's like, your skin is awful.
2: Like, hey, man, we could moisturize some more. Let me give you some lotions.
0: I just make him look better. That's what's going to happen.
2: Also, is he just like asking you to start rubbing lotion on yourself on camera? That sounds like a kink.
3: The hose again.
1: Money's money, man.
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2: Audrey, we have a couple of messages from you to start off today.
3: Oh, for me. Okay. Mm-hmm.
2: Yeah, there was, you were talking about your tattoos and how you're very proud of your sleeve tattoo.
3: Yes, I went through a lot of pain, a lot of hours for this.
2: Yeah, and there's some guy that has a comment on those.
4: Hey, Audrey, this is for you, girl. Now rock your tattoos. I was just catching up on the podcast, but seriously, I met you in the gym one time, and no, your tattoos fit you so well. Don't worry, you're going to be a sexy, I know you're not a grandma yet, but you're going to be a sexy older lady. With it, like your tattoos rock with your body.

0: and it looks good. So F everybody else. Rock it, girl.
1: Message deleted.
2: Rock them up.
3: Was anybody talking trash about your tattoos, though? I don't think they were.
2: No, I think that we were talking about how I have absolutely been judged by, you know, it's usually older people, you know, kind of viewing it in a light of like classist kind of, you know, like kind of viewing me as like a trashy. You're not wrong, but still don't treat me that way. But yeah, no, I mean, I don't ever think that I look bad with my tattoos. Personally, I don't think that.
3: I find this guy, like, he's like, I've met you in the gym.
2: I
3: have stared directly at your ass while you've been on a stair stepper.
2: I've got a great ass. I don't blame you. I don't blame you. But I will say, anybody who I've ever actually met at the gym who is a fan of the show, never weird. Like, so that doesn't creep me out normally. So thanks for the compliment, and thanks for not being weird.
4: Feelings are a little hurt. You know, I've met people in the gym before that are listeners of the show, and never once has somebody called back and left a message and been like,
2: well, you got a flat ass, man. Gotta get on the stair stuff.
4: Gotta tighten
2: more.
4: That up a little bit.
2: I don't know what to tell you other than that.
3: I've never met anybody in a gym.
4: Because you've never been to a gym. It's
3: been a hot minute.
4: One more message for you. We were talking about the house that was infested with the rat snakes.
2: Oh, okay.
4: Yeah, and you made kind of an off comment that somebody latched onto. Here we go.
5: This message is for Audrey. Yeah, I just heard your guys talking about the rat snake thing and all that. The part I really caught was you making out with other girls in college. I think you need to expand on that quite a bit more.
1: Message deleted.
2: I was in my 20s, and that's what happens. I mean, I don't know, man. You just get drunk and you do weird stuff.
3: I worked at a bar. A college bar.
2: Also, if for whatever reason, even in like high school, it was like a thing where we were all just like making out. I don't know, dude.
4: It was high-pressure campaign from guys. Like, if you were hanging out with a bunch of
2: friends. But also, like, I have seen all of my friends naked, and I'm not kissed, like, made out with my friends, but I've absolutely, like, I grew up in a kissing house. We're just like, hey, I love you. It's good to see you.
4: You know, kiss them on the lips?
2: Yeah.
4: Still?
2: Not recently.
4: Have you ever kissed one of your friends and they just held it for an extra second?
3: I think we should abolish kissing, though, because it's like too many people get sick.
4: Dude, what?
3: See, I've had to.
2: Bossy Rossi has something he wants to add here.
6: You know, something that I've realized as I get older, watching people like make out, like if they're actually full on kissing, it grosses me out.
3: Gross as hell.
2: So much slime.
6: Yeah, like I don't mind just like a kiss from somebody, but like watching them like kissing. French.
3: What? But, like, your white ass tongue, your halitosis.
4: That's why in movies when you see people making out, they're not actually Frenching. Like that, there's
2: you're
4: never
2: not horny
4: any
2: enough. No one in this room is horny enough.
3: We just cut to the chase.
2: No one in this room is horny enough like getting excited over a kiss.
3: Let me pull.
2: There's such a fun time in your life where you would go to the bars and you would just have like no inhibitions because you're in your 20s and you're just like making out randomly. And that was it. You just had a random make out in the night.
3: I have never gotten a cold from doggy.
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4: When we were driving back from Laredo, we got hit on the freeway by a sheriff that was doing a U-turn in the middle of the freeway. Clipped my truck, you know, hit us in the side. The police, they told me, you know, that I was going to be okay. I didn't have to worry about anything. But, you know, after they left, I was just there alone, and I didn't feel, like, comfortable at all, you know. So we called Herman and Herman to help us out. And they really led the way. They took care of our injuries. They took care of my vehicle. They really put us first. I'd recommend Herman and Herman to anybody.
5: Looking for you.

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Live from 2117 Leopard Street in the heart of Corpus Christi, Texas. U.S. motherfucking A, baby. 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
0: We'll be the judge of that. It's the Call of Fame on Dave and Mahoney.
2: Introduced a new segment a few days ago called Your Family Secrets, and my God, do y'all have some secrets. Mm-hmm. We got a call from Kenny, and it ended up being a wild story that involved murder.
3: Hi, I got a good story from my family history.
2: Okay, lay it on us.
3: Growing up, my grandmother told us that she grew up most of her life in an orphanage, but we never knew why. About half a dozen years ago, I had my genealogy researched, and I found out that during Prohibition, one of my grandmother's brothers were at a speakeasy type place, and their mom went to roust him out, and when she knocked on the door, got in a fight with the doorman. He kicked her in the stomach. She fell down the steps and died.
4: Oh.
3: And there was a murder trial and everything, and the guy got off on the murder trial.
5: Whoa!
2: Why do all of these stories, I mean, we talk about family secrets, and I was thinking, you know, people may find out they have a secret brother or something like that. Murder so regularly involved, and a lot of times you don't figure it out until years or decades later.
5: Because how do you tell here's the reason why I feel like most of these stories are, you're finding about them years later. You don't tell a kid that grandma got kicked in the stomach and fell down the stairs and died.
2: She's
5: when
2: trying
5: you're
2: to go
5: four.
2: To a speakeasy. Yeah.
5: Yeah. A kid doesn't know what a speakeasy is, and they should not even know what murder is.
2: Yeah, I guess there's not really a good time to bring that up.
5: No.
2: Yeah. Wow. No. That is wild. Well, thanks for sharing.
3: Yeah, the guy that did the genealogy even has newspaper.

0: articles and everything about the murder trial.
1: Whoa.
2: And why did the guy get off the murder trial? Did you ever find out?
0: They said there wasn't enough evidence that she didn't fall down the steps. That could have been an accident.
1: Yeah, it also ties to government.
3: I mean, that's like back in like the 30s
1: letters
3: and stuff when,
1: yeah,
3: you know,
1: man,
3: you could just get away with literally anything.
0: On the other side, my dad's side, I found out that there was another family where the grandfather, my great-great-grandfather, had an unmarried mistress.
2: Man, 23andMe and Ancestry.com just blowing up all kinds of secrets. Like, these people, I mean, I guess they took it to the grave, so it doesn't matter to them now. But everyone did such a good job of keeping secrets back in the day where you had a whole secret family and then stupid 23andMe has to show up.
1: If you seriously
2: everything.
1: Think about it, I mean, like, 23andMe started right whenever people were at least still in their 80s. You know,
2: I know, and you're like,
1: 80s or 90s.
2: Come on, let me die first.
1: So, like, I mean, and that would be if you were really old, uh-huh, even in the 50s and still be pretty young.
2: Yeah.
1: So.
3: Now, no secrets. Everything, you know, like, can you imagine our great-great-grandchildren scrolling through our Instagram accounts?
1: Seeing old grandma thirst traps.
3: Yep. Oh, Grammy's ass doing squats. Hey, at, man, the gym.
2: What a story. Thanks for sharing.
0: Thank you.
4: This is Dave and Mahoney. This. T-

0: less accurate than the tabloids,
1: but equally entertaining.
2: It's Pop Trash
1: on Dave and Mahoney.
3: Mahoney, I know that you're a huge fan, so am I. Fallout is coming back for season number 3, and they are officially getting into production now, and Aaron Paul is joining the cast. If you're a fan of Breaking Bad, you know Aaron Paul very well. He is going to be a part of season number 3. So Walton Goggins, of course, is back. A lot of the big names did not get killed off in season number 2. I will say season number 1, definitely better than season number 2 of Fallout. Yeah. But I have high hopes for season number 3. I think that overall, the storytelling is good, the characters are good, and I was surprised that I liked it as much as I did, considering that, you know, I'm not a like video game guy.
4: It's just a fun show.
3: But it's just a good show.
4: And yeah. I think they pulled it together at the end of season 2 of Fallout, but it was like 6 episodes to get there, for it to get good. So I'm hoping season 3, we get a little bit more what we got in season 1.
3: So there is a premiere date for something new coming to Apple TV Plus, and it's starring Matthew McConaughey and Woody Harrelson. It's a comedy show called Brothers. It's going to debut on September 23rd of this year. So finally getting a premiere date for that. But Matthew McConaughey, Woody Harrelson together,
5: they're two, like, the best to do it.
3: Yeah. Like, they have a genuine, like, they call themselves brothers in real life and, like, a real friendship. So them doing something together, I'm here for it.
4: When you want to talk about one of the best pairings ever, the original season of True Detective with those two is still, I think, holds up so well. And it doesn't get talked about because I think seasons 2, 3, and 4 were kind of garbage.
3: They were. Yeah.
4: So these two coming back together, I'm excited for it.
3: I tell you, man, Apple TV just doesn't really seem to miss. I mean, Your Friends and Neighbors is a fantastic show. Widow's Bay, which just wrapped up.
4: Got a second season coming. Yeah, yep. I watched the finale on that. Oh, and I don't think there's a lot of people talking about Widow's Bay just yet.
3: Well, it doesn't have the massive star power that you have in some of the other shows.
4: Matthew Reese is phenomenal.
3: But he's not Matthew Reese.
4: You know who he is, but you don't know the name right off the top of your head.
3: Right. Yeah. Another one that we just started watching is Cape Fear, and that's got Amy Adams and Javier Bardem in it. And it's a thriller as well. Real. I mean, we're only a couple episodes in, but so far, really good there, too.
5: I just don't know if people have Apple TV like they have Netflix. I think that's the problem.
3: So. Yeah.
5: I think that because we've been talking about Apple TV shows for a really long time, and I just don't feel like people subscribe to it. I don't feel like it's more of like the HBO of 2026,
3: where
5: like it's a premium outlet for quality content. But I mean, again, whenever we're talking about how everyone is nickel and diming you for streaming, not everybody's choosing Apple TV.
3: I would choose Apple TV over any other service, though. That's how much I like the quality of what they put out. I mean, I think
4: there's
5: Ted Lasso, not a lot.
3: Yeah, Ted Lasso was like the real breakthrough for a lot of people to go get Apple TV, I think. And the newsroom.
5: But Netflix is like cable now.
3: Yeah.
5: Everyone has it because there's so much to offer. So, yeah, unfortunately, I understand if you haven't seen any of these shows, but if you have the option to buy in for a month and binge on some of these, they're really good.
3: Well, if you don't have any of the streaming services and you still have just regular cable, NBC has announced the premiere date of a civilian version of The Traitors. You guys watch The Traitors at all?
4: Oh, yeah. My wife and I are huge fans of that.
3: It streams on Peacock as well, but it's also on the traditional NBC. And they've got a new series debuting on Thursday, September the 17th. So there's like 60,000 applicants that apply to be one of the 22 cast members. So it should be pretty interesting. This, I think you'll appreciate, Audrey, and I know that my kids certainly will. Going back 26 years, hard to believe it's been that long, but the original How the Grinch Stole Christmas with Jim Carrey.
5: Oh, yeah, they're doing part two.
3: They're doing a sequel. So, you know, over 25 years since the first one came out, the original was a major box office success. I know it got kind of lambasted by a bunch of critics, but overall, my kids love it.
5: Ooh, what critics?
4: It did not do well with the critics when it was first in theaters, but it became a cult classic.
3: Yeah.
4: After it, I mean, it's just one of those things.
5: It is the one of the Christmas movies.
3: It is, yeah. My kids will choose that one over the animated one any
5: day. It's like that and Elf.
3: Yeah.
5: What else is there?
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0: 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But listen to this one. So Papa John's is trying to sell pizzas, of course.
1: As they do.
0: But they're not doing it by, I don't know, having a sponsorship with the NFL or something like that. No, they're trying to harvest as much data as possible. And this is wild. So they are combining their marketing dollars with the data that they get from Instacart.
1: And you're like,
0: Instacart. Okay, so you buy groceries through Instacart.
1: You can buy through restaurants now on Instacart as well. It's kind of become, all of those delivery apps have all kind of merged into one where you can get anything from anywhere that's signed up for that particular
0: app.
1: That's
0: not what they're doing, though. So what they're doing is they're using the data that they get from Instacart for purchases like milk and eggs and meat, just like the basics that you'd use to create a meal at home.
1: Uh-huh.
0: And they're leveraging that information of customers on Instacart that regularly buy through them, and they're going, well, this person hasn't bought some of those basics recently. That means that their fridge is probably empty. Let's market them pizza, because that's the alternative that a lot of people will go to if they don't have groceries in the fridge. So they're basically now spying inside of your refrigerator to see whether or not you have any food at home. And if you don't, then they're pushing you ads to try to sell you pizza.
1: That's just good marketing, Dave. That's just
0: good
1: business.
0: No, that is creepy as hell, man.
1: That's just good business.
0: So they're serving up ads on platforms like Peacock that has messaging that says light on groceries or empty fridge. And how creeped out are you if you're sitting on your couch streaming your favorite show or sporting event and it's like, hey, is your fridge empty? And you're
2: I wouldn't care if it would do that for me if it was like I had a threshold of like what my basics were and it would just like go ahead and reorder my basics for me.
0: Right.
2: Like say if I'm like out of like if my main five things, like that would be okay if you added it to my cart or if you just made sure that I was always on an auto ship, unless, you know, it's like close to, you know, the first of the month, then maybe not. But I don't have a problem with helping me because in a busy life, I feel like those are the things that I feel like I personally would like to utilize to make my life easier, adding something to the cart as a smart fridge.
0: I know, but it's such a slippery slope.
2: And I know.
0: We talk about this where it's like
2: everything is.
0: Everything that is now cloaked as convenience comes at a cost. You know, it's like because we've said this many times on the show over the years. You know, as I get older, I find the thing that I'm most willing to pay for is convenience, things that make my life more comfortable or easier. And the idea that they're now saying, oh, well, we're going to spy inside of your fridge. And like we have an idea as to how much milk or meat or eggs you have exactly. And then push you an ad that has a QR code on it. So you don't even have to like order through the app. You just zap it with your
2: phone. The problem is not necessarily that. It's that it's going to start tracking our health.
0: Yep.
2: And for the people who are unhealthy, they're going to start increasing your health insurance.
1: That's
2: your
1: premiums. That's the real issue.
2: Seriously.
1: Yeah,
2: I mean,
1: sell
2: like,
1: me a pizza.
2: Yes.
1: But also then wait until the health company.
0: Well, you've had a lot of pizzas
1: involved
0: recently.
1: Involved with seeing what you're eating as well.
2: Yeah. Same with cars. Whenever we're sitting here talking about like car insurance,
0: yep.
2: And, you know, all the tracking.
0: We know
2: of that
0: exactly
2: data.
0: How fast you're driving and how quickly you're
2: same,
0: changing lanes and if you use your turn signal. And
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1: So here's a new song.
0: Here's another example. 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

0: This is David Mahoney.
1: So ever since the World Cup has started, we've been talking about all these foreign tourists that are coming to the United States, many of them for the very first time, and some of the things that they are experiencing. Of course, we talked about the Waffle House and people going out and experiencing American culture. And by and large, most of the stuff that I've seen, at least, has been like overwhelmingly positive. Like people are enjoying their experiences in the U.S. And if you're a Scottish soccer fan that managed to drink Boston out of beer, I can imagine that you'd probably be having a pretty good time.
2: You would think so.
1: But soccer fans are just a good time.
2: They want to have a good time.
1: They just want to have a rip-roaring good time and enjoy the game.
2: They traveled across the world to come watch their country play a boring-ass game.
1: But one thing that has really leapt to the top of the consciousness of the experiences that many of these foreigners are having when they come to the United States for the first time is they've never experienced ranch dressing like we have here.
2: Do they not have ranch dressing in other countries?
1: I mean, I've thought about this because I've you know, traveled around Europe and stuff like that, and I'm not as big of a ranch fan as my wife is, but thinking back on it, no, I don't think that you can just order a side of ranch at any restaurant over in the UK.
2: I mean, the vast majority of things that I'm eating ranch with are chicken wings. And
1: some people like dip their pizza in ranch. Some people dip their fries in ranch.
2: Yeah.
1: There's no restaurant in the United States that I can think of where you can't get ranch as a side. Whether it's a sit-down restaurant or a fast food restaurant. I mean, I remember my glory days of waiting tables at Outback Steakhouse. And one of the big calling cards when you'd get that plate of the cheese fries. I don't know if you've ever had the cheese fries at Outback Steakhouse, Mahoney, but they are elite.
2: Oh, yeah.
1: Is that the ranch is homemade.
2: Texas ranch.
1: No, it's homemade.
2: Well, no, the Texas ranch is the superior of all the ranches, in my opinion.
1: Is it really? I don't even know about the Texas ranch.
2: Do you not have a Texas ranch at Outback?
1: No, I just said the ranch was made in-house.
2: No, it wasn't a Texas ranch.
3: It was Australian ranch.
1: Yeah, come on. It's Outback Steakhouse.
2: But you didn't have like a spicy ranch?
1: No.
2: Like offering at Outback?
1: No.
2: So it's only a Lone Star thing?
1: Yeah. Okay. Oh, so you're going to bring this back to Lone Star and try to assert your dominance that Lone Star is better than
2: Outback? I'm just saying that Texas ranch that we had at Lone Star was top tier.
1: Okay. No, we did not. But so these tourists that are coming in are experiencing ranch for the first time, and they love it so much that when they've seen their game and they're getting ready to go home, they're trying to bring some ranch with them so that way they can introduce ranch to their loved ones and their friends and family back in the homeland. But they're having a problem is that once they get to security, they're realizing that most of the ranch that they bought, of course, is more than 3.4 ounces, and they can't get it through TSA. And so now TSA has had to come out and ask people to stop chugging ranch because they don't want...
2: I don't believe that. That sounds just ridiculous.
1: There's people at the gates that don't want to just throw it away. And so they're like, let me get one last hoof.
3: That is so hilarious. Do you remember whenever one of our old producers got on Barstool, actually, for chugging ranch through a beer bong?
1: Yeah.
3: Oh, can you genuinely imagine doing that?
1: Wasn't that like a Hidden Valley promotion or something where they're like, come out and do something crazy with the ranch, and there's people taking baths and ranch and everything else. And our producer decided to take a beer bong and chug it. So yeah, no, I can't imagine that, Audrey.
3: That's so foul. But I mean, people are doing that at TSA.
1: At TSA now.
0: Dave and Mahoney.
4: Got the world in my hands. Never felt so alone.

0: had the best call this week?
1: Longtime caller, first time listener.
0: We'll be the judge of that. It's the Call of Fame on David Mahoney.
2: Y'all have delivered some fire content these past few days. We were doing Kinky Confessions the other day, and Hot Tub Lori gave us a call to talk about how a date that she was on took a very unexpected turn.
3: About 14 years ago, I went on a date on one of those dating websites.
2: Mm-hmm.
3: And, you know, you had to have a Harley in order for me to go with you.
2: Hell yeah.
3: So I met this guy, and we went on a ride, like, around the Illinois-Wisconsin border, where there's a lot of woods. So he says, I got to pee. Do you mind if I pull over here? I'm like, not at all. So he pulls over and I'm waiting and he goes off into the woods to pee. And he comes back dressed in a red women's thong and that's it.
2: Wait, okay. So let me be clear here. Were you guys in a car or were you on a Harley at this time?
3: On a Harley.
2: Okay. So he pulls over to the side of the road, disappears into the woods. I imagine it takes a little while because if he's wearing like riding gear.
4: Is he like leathers and stuff? Was he leathered up?
3: No, just jeans.
2: Okay. What did you do?
3: I thought we were all going to F and die, but I'm like, no, I'm not interested in this. I was scared to death. So he's like, well, will you at least take some pictures of me over my bike?
4: Did you take the pictures, Lori?
3: I did, because I was scared. I thought I was going to die.
2: Okay, so...
4: I mean, were they tasteful? Or did you make them a little raunchy?
3: I just let him pose and took them.
4: Okay.
3: I wasn't going to encourage anything.
4: Oh, you weren't directing this.
2: So you guys are on this bike together. Did he have to do what I would maybe consider the most extreme walk of shame ever? Like just waddle back into the woods in his little thong and then come back out fully dressed?
3: Oh, yeah.
2: And then how was the ride back? I mean, were any other words exchanged?
3: I met him at a restaurant because I didn't let anybody come to my home.
4: Smart, yeah.
3: Yeah, so as soon as we got back to the restaurant, I didn't say a word. It wasn't too far either. I was off that bike and in my car.
2: Yeah, I mean, I imagine that that's got to be to just assume that there's going to be somebody that you pick up on a dating site that you don't tell in advance. Like,
4: what year was this?
3: Gosh, about 14 years ago.
4: Oh, so not that long ago.
2: 2012.
4: And would you say the guy was in pretty good shape for...
2: Did he look good in the thong, yeah. Just objectively?
3: Yeah, and he was a realtor for high-rises in Chicago.
2: So he
3: was a professional dude with kinks.
2: Yeah.
5: I don't know if I would react appropriately if someone fully undressed in front of me and they were wearing a thong.
4: Well, he undressed in the woods, Audrey.
2: Yeah, and emerged from the woods in just the thong. Yeah.
5: Well, I mean, either way, I'm just saying, like, I don't know personally if I would be okay with the man thong.
4: So Little Red Riding Thong.
3: Oh, gross. Oh, my gosh.
4: Sorry, Lauren.
0: Dave and Mahoney.

0: Officially dead. 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
2: 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The heat is up, humidity's rolling in, and your AC's probably working overtime right now. 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

0: This is Dave and Mahoney.
1: I know this seems really cheeky and kind of cute, and I'm just going to tell you a couple of reasons why it's not. So Southwest Airlines, they're doing a promotional stunt where people are just kind of unassumingly on a flight somewhere, and then all of a sudden they have somebody grab the microphone. And Southwest does have a reputation for their flight attendants being kind of cheeky and trying to be funny. And
2: It used to be fun when it was affordable and felt like a good deal. Now it just feels like you're pandering.
1: Yeah. Well, they're continuing to double down on this, but they're not just having their flight attendants get on the microphone and say cute and clever things. They're having, like, real-life comedians do it. And the latest one that they rolled out was John Lovitz.
2: Oh.
1: The event was called Comedy in the Sky, and the performance took place during the final hour of a flight from Burbank to Dallas, Texas. And John Lovitz was hired to get up there and do basically an hour-long set.
3: Stop hiring comedians to do skyline lines and lower our suitcase prices.
1: Yeah, just let us fly with free bags.
2: And
1: again.
2: Also,
1: that's all we want.
2: We've done radio for decades now, and by far, we can agree that the worst guest we've ever had was John Lovitz.
3: You know, I put
1: this in prep
3: wanting to hear your old story.
1: So we've done, you know, hundreds of interviews over the years, and there's been lots of different comedians that have come in and musicians and, you know, actors, all kinds of stuff. And for the most part, almost all of them, not all, but almost all of them are pretty affable because they know that they have to be on. Like, they're coming on the radio show not because they like us most of the time.
2: They're selling something.
1: They're selling something, right? And they're on. It's like you see somebody on The Tonight Show, and they spend a ton of time doing pre-interviews, so
3: it's
1: that way
3: it's a PR train.
1: It's a PR train, yes. And like you're there because you're selling something. So very rarely do you have somebody show up and they're in such a miserable mood, or they're just such a miserable person that they're not even able to get through the interview by answering basic questions. Because the style of show, if you listen to this program regularly, you know, like, we're not talking to people for an hour or two on end.
2: That's just not what we do.
1: No, it's pretty quick hitting. So if you can't come in and be on for 5 or 10 minutes, that's kind of alarming, to us at least.
3: But how annoyed would you be if you had to do an interview and you walked in and you're like, oh, God, these guys with their spiky hair and their pinky rings.
2: Still wouldn't be as annoyed as if I was on that flight from Burbank to Dallas with John Lovitz doing stand-up.
3: Yeah, 6 a.m. for 10 minutes.
1: That's the thing. Is like, if you're on a flight, let's go back to the Southwest flight. If you're on a flight and you did not sign up for comedy, that's terrible. Like, I just want to be left alone. Like, I don't need to hear John Lovitz do a set.
3: But isn't that kind of his MO? Is that he also kind of plays a curmudgeon on TV, too, in movies, rather. But is that just who he is? Is that a character of who he is?
1: I mean, not in our experience. That was real life. Like, he came in and he was miserable. Like, we were asking him questions that, I mean, we'd done our research and, like, had an idea of, you know, his career and, like, what he was selling and all that stuff. And it was literally one-word answers.
3: Wow. Oh, wow. That's the worst.
1: And I'm like,
3: that is the
2: why
3: worst.
2: Why are we even doing this?
1: Yeah. I think I said that during the interview. I'm like, what are we doing?
2: Yeah.
1: Like, and he's like, what do you mean, what are we doing? I'm like, what are we doing? Like, why am I asking you questions? And you're just going, yep, nope. Like, do you not want to be here?
3: And most comedians will say that the worst part of their job is having to wake up in the mornings.
1: I get it.
3: Because but also, you are signing up for it. If you don't want to do it, you don't have to do it, really.
1: You're John Lovitz. Like, if you have if spent all of the money that you have made throughout your career to the point where you
3: have
1: to
3: get
1: up and do 6 a.m. interviews, then that's on you.
2: Yep.
1: Don't bring that energy here, man. So,
2: well, obviously, we know he is because he's doing stand-up on Southwest.
1: Stand-up in the sky. Yeah, good for you, John Lovitz. Glad to see things are going so well for him.
0: Dave and Mahoney.

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1: When we were driving back from Laredo, we got hit on the freeway by a sheriff that was doing a U-turn in the middle of the freeway. Clipped my truck, you know, hit us in the side. The police, they told me, you know, that I was going to be okay. I didn't have to worry about anything. But, you know, after they left, I was just there alone, and I didn't feel, like, comfortable at all, you know. So we called Herman & Herman to help us out. And they really led the way. They took care of our injuries. They took care of my vehicle. They really put us first. I'd recommend Herman & Herman to anybody.

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1: So here's a new song.
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1: Some big news coming out of the fast food world. Mahoney, McDonald's has apparently gotten wind of the displeasure that you have had with them. Of course, with the introduction of the Big Arch. I mean, that was
2: And then they stole it away from us,
1: Dave. They tried to win you back, and it worked. It's like when you know, maybe your relationship is going through a hard time.
2: Well, I'm going to change.
1: And
2: I'm going to be better.
1: You say you're going to change, and you go through the process of flying to Hawaii to renew your vows.
2: Yeah.
1: and then it works for a little while. And then all of a sudden, all of those promises get stripped away once again.
2: Back to their old ways, Dave. Yeah. What are they doing now?
1: So they're trying to win you back. And I'm curious if there's anything, because you've talked about how you don't really have a taste for the McRib.
2: I don't anymore.
1: Like that comes and goes anyhow, but that's kind of a normal thing for them. I'm curious if maybe this is the thing that is going to do it for you, because I have heard you talk about these in the past. McDonald's is bringing back its original fried apple pie for a limited time release.
3: The OG.
1: So the item has been off the U.S. menus for about 34 years.
3: And
1: I'm curious.
3: I was born and then they took it off of the menu?
1: Yeah, you were born and they're like, they just
3: remove
1: gave
3: it.
1: Up. They
3: and that's
1: gave
3: my up. Favorite yeah. thing to eat is apple pie.
1: Yeah, but so I'm curious.
2: Ooh, okay, so I mean, yeah. I like the current apple pie where it is now. And I kind of had forgotten, Dave, mm-hmm. what the original one. So I just like.
3: Is it the Hot Pocket looking one?
2: Dude, it looks just like kind of like a chimichanga.
3: Ooh.
1: Yeah. So
2: and I forgot how flaky and crispy it is.
1: Yeah, it was crispy, had the deep fried crust, the warm apple cinnamon filling.
2: Oh, yeah, yeah, yeah.
1: The one that they have today, I mean, we can all agree, like the current good. Apple pies are good.
2: Yeah.
1: But they're not like great.
2: I always get two.
1: Yeah.
2: Yeah.
3: Oh, okay. You do.
2: Yeah.
3: Because you're an apple pie guy.
2: I'm an apple pie guy. Yeah. My love for American pie, you know, it got me.
1: Are you eating both of them?
2: You know, one of them. Don't ask about what the other shoe's for. But, you know, I haven't thought about what the original apple pie has looked like in forever. And it's bringing back tons of memories. This is exciting.
1: And it's starting basically right now. So today is the day when they're starting to roll them out at almost
3: McDonald's locations.
1: And
3: what time?
1: I'm worried, though, because they've come out and said, even before the release, that this was for a limited time.
2: Another limited time.
1: So I worry that, you know, this is another thing that's going to make Mahoney go, I've got to go to McDonald's.
3: I'm going to DoorDash.
2: They're just doing
3: what
2: just
3: time,
2: enough.
3: Babe?
2: They're doing just yeah. enough to keep me around.
1: Yeah.
2: You know, they've got this thing down to a science.
3: Will DoorDash, you think, deliver?
1: Are you trying to get them delivered right
3: apple
1: now to the studio?
3: Pies to
1: Stop
3: the
1: it.
3: Studios.
1: Stop it. Stop.
3: Apple pie.
1: We do not need apple pies right now.
3: You don't.
1: Relax.
0: This is Dave and Mahoney.

0: debuted Your Family Secrets, we assumed that there would be some cheating and some secret families and things like that. We didn't anticipate that there would necessarily be murder or double murders involving grandma, but we've got a little bit of everything. But to go back to the beginning there, this one has to do with Bill and his mom, who was a bit of a hussy.
1: We're just trying to figure out, what are your family secrets, you know? Like, and there is some anonymity behind giving us a phone call at 833-YO-DUMMY. You can do that at any time, but we just want to know, what is something of your family lore?
0: Here's Bill.
2: Boy, I thought mine was pretty crazy, but in comparison to some of these other ones, but I'll throw it out there anyway.
0: Please do.
2: My mother, she had two daughters from a man who was in the Air Force back in the 50s.
0: Mm-hmm.
2: He passed away in 1959.
0: Okay.
2: Well, I was born in 1962, and every time I asked my mother and my grandmother who my dad was, they'd always say it was him. But a few years later, my mother decided to give me a letter that they were holding until my mother and my grandmother both passed away, and basically telling me that my dad's name was a guy named Dale, who my mother was a competitive ballroom dancer with back in the early 60s.
0: Mm-hmm.
2: And I didn't know about him until I was like 30, and then also come to find out that she had two other children that she gave up for adoption, a boy and a girl.
1: From Dale?
2: No, from other people.
0: Mama was having a good time out there ballroom dancing.
1: Good for Mama.
0: Yeah.
1: I know that that's a lot to bear, but like the times in the 60s were so interesting, where you just weren't allowed to, like, women weren't allowed to, like, want to have relations.
3: So did you ever have a chance to meet the Dale, your ballroom dancing partner dad?
2: No, actually, here's the interesting twist. I found out that he was already married.
0: Oh,
2: and so he didn't want me, so he gave my mother $50 to have me aborted. Well, she kept the $50 and had me anyway.
3: Glad that your mom was frugal. Thank God.
0: Final question for you, Bill. Knowing that your dad was a competitive ballroom dancer, can you also cut a rug? Passed down?
1: What do those hips do?
2: Well, I can sure cut the sheets.
3: Bill's got three families across three states as well.
1: Sorry, Bill. I didn't mean to hate on your mama that way.
2: But in all honesty, we did eventually find my brother and sister. My sister lives in Indiana. My brother lived in Colorado, but he passed away a couple of years ago he was a big drug and alcohol user, so he passed away from that. I never got to meet him.
0: Wow.
2: But
0: if you like an adventurous life, just trying to track down all your siblings and who you're related to, I mean, that is a wild story.
3: And if you're looking to get laid, take up ballroom dancing.
2: Yeah. And my current wife, she's the one who said, well, why don't you look for your dad? I said, why should I look for him? He didn't want me. So why should I even bother wasting the time and the effort to go looking for him?
3: You could inherit some stuff, though.
0: Yeah.
3: Only caveat.
2: I wouldn't want it.
3: Well, you're a better man than me.
0: Could have gotten $50 more. Thanks for the call, Bill. What a story.
3: Great story, brother.
2: That's what I tell my kids. Thanks. Bye.
0: Thanks. The Dave and Mahoney Show.

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0: This is Dave and Mahoney.
1: So, guys, we've heard a lot about looks maxing. That's where you're trying to make yourself look as good as you possibly can. And there's this whole, like, bro culture that has leaned into it. Audrey, if you were a single
2: David's
1: lady...
2: David's everyone who's like 20. That's just what they call it now. It's just like you're just good looking.
1: If you were a single woman, would you be able to date some guy that was really into looks maxing? Like, it's one thing if you're just a good looking person. And if you're a good looking person because you work on it behind the scenes... I've got no problem with that. Like, just do your work and be hot and good for you, whether you're a guy or girl, whatever it may be. But could you possibly date somebody that was very publicly and maybe had, like a social media accounts?
2: Clavicular? How do you say his name? Clav.
1: Yeah.
2: No, I would not.
3: Anybody who makes anything their entire personality, I don't like.
2: You know, you got to be...
3: I have
1: Tommy Bahama.
3: I'm a layered individual. Not only do I have Tommy Bahama,
1: he also has DoorDash.
3: I have McDonald's, DoorDash, my baby, MMA, cigars, craft beer, bourbon. I've got more hobbies and more interests, video gaming, you know, than anybody else. But like when you have one single solitary thing, it just becomes annoying. You know, it's same thing with like if people who are obsessed with politics, it's like become a multidimensional actual human being.
1: Yeah, you can have opinions about politics and cigars and MMA.
3: But have multiple interests.
1: Sure. So there is a new thing that people are hyper fixating on, and it kind of goes in line with that bro culture of looks maxing, but now it is sperm maxing.
2: Okay, but I'm not okay.
1: Yep.
2: But I'm not opposed to this.
1: So it's a social media trend where men are actively trying to boost their fertility and sperm health through lifestyle changes and online biohacks. Well, you say awesome, but as we know, with a lot of like the medical stuff that just becomes an online trend, it's mostly just people trying to sell you something that may or may not be legitimate.
2: Well, that's everything. I mean, literally everything is being sold to us, especially whenever we're talking about influencers of today. So, I mean, like, I'm not actually like really hating on this. Because truly, whenever it comes down to the health of like the early pregnancy for women, it's the guy's fault.
1: Yeah.
2: if we're puking, it's the guy's fault. Did you know that? That's real life.
1: Really?
2: Yes. Huh. So the worse that you feel, it's like more unhealthy the guy is during contraception.
1: And that's some of the things they focus on, like exercise and good sleep and avoiding smoking and limiting alcohol. I will say though,
2: that's great. Those are all if you are seriously trying to have a child, that those are all great things that you're doing.
1: Yeah, but I mean, like I love drinking and not exercising and getting crappy sleep, and I got four kids. So, you know,
3: there's no rhyme or reason.
2: Dave, what are you promoting right now? That's just, I think that there's just an awesome wave of health. And that is something that I don't think guys ever knew that was really important for them. It's always been put on the woman.
1: Yeah.
2: It's like to be healthy. Fault, yeah. And like now that guys are doing that, that's also good.
0: This is Dave and Mahoney.

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1: Not to kink shame, but I'm going to kink shame. There is a new trend out there amongst the young men that, you know, how the internet is. Like, when people start to normalize things, they think that this is normal because you see other people talking about it on the internet and you're like, hey, man, like, that's not a totally normal thing that you're getting into, even though maybe you're a part of this little echo chamber where people are talking about it and you've got some friends that are into it or whatever. Like, this is still not a normal thing, because what the hell do you mean that there is ball busting?
2: Oh, that's been around forever, Dave.
1: I mean, I know it's been around forever, but it's becoming normalized, and so there's this...
2: I don't know if it's becoming normalized, but it's just been a thing, man. I mean, literally, it's becoming normalized. I can think about ball busting going back to, like, the early 2000s, if not the late 90s.
1: So if you're not familiar with the BDSM ball busting, it's where you basically violently get hit in the nuts and stomped on and everything else. And you're right, Mahoney, like, it has been around forever.
2: I remember seeing those videos when I was in high school on the school network, man. I was like, what?
1: On the school network?
2: Yeah, man, we had a T1.
3: What's
2: that? So that thing was fast as hell back then. That's for everybody who didn't know about, like, cable modems and fiber, man. When you had a T1, things were flying.
1: So here's the issue that I have with it, is that right now, you know, there's this whole group of, like, younger men that are getting into it.
2: Sure.
1: I understand if you have reached a point in your life, in your 40s or your 50s or your 60s, where you've got to do that to feel anything.
2: Well, they are, Dave.
1: You can't start with that, man.
2: Well, they're not starting with that.

0: See, here's where you have to change your perspective on this thing. I think these unfortunate young men, or you know, maybe even younger middle-aged men, dude, they've speed-run pornography.
1: It's the porn,
0: like legitimately, like because at least we had barriers of entry into our porn and did not have like every porn video on demand.
1: You start with 70s Bush. Everybody should have to start with 70s Bush.
2: Yes, that's where you start, and then you can decide how far you want to take it from there.
0: But even though
2: that's 101.
0: We've been around the internet from the beginning, yeah. You know, essentially as the commercial internet, but porn wasn't even as readily available or as plentiful as it is now. Right. And so it's like they've hit it all, Dave. They're just consuming it much, much faster. We always talk about with athletes that there are next generations of, you know, athletes. They're breaking through. It's because their entire lives they've been exposed to that. That's what we're dealing with here, Dave.
1: See, you guys always, I feel like such a prude, and I feel like I'm one of those people that's like, God, she's so out of touch and so prude. But I mean, like, whenever we seriously talk about porn, and in this instance, whenever you're talking about young people who aren't having sex because they're okay with being online and having these, you know, fantasies given to them through ChatGPT and through porn, and then also now where they're getting and generating these kinks that are also seriously sometimes unattainable for an actual relationship in order to like foster that,
2: right.
1: Because
2: yes.
1: you've
2: that's
1: made
2: not
1: it,
2: how the real world works, right?
1: You've made it so normal in your own individual life that you're not trying to seek out an actual partner who's going to be able to find that for you. It's just a sick freaking cycle, dude. It's so sick.
2: And and medical professionals are coming out and they're emphasizing how dangerous this can be. And I mean, you know, we always hear about like the Benadryl challenge or the Tide Pods or like these goofy things where people are lighting themselves on fire. And there has to be like, you know, an adult in the room going, hey, please don't do this. But the fact that we're having to have medical...
1: You might be limiting your ability to have children.
2: Yes. The fact that medical professionals have to come out and be like, stop stomping on your nuts seems wild to me. So, yeah, we're bringing back shame in this instance. Please don't start with that.
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0: 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It's the Call of Fame on Dave and Mahoney.
2: We learned that almost everyone has a family secret. Some are more extreme than others, and Allie is still trying to find answers to a question that she has now had for several years. And boy, is it a big question. Who's my dad?
3: Who's my papa?
4: Hey, so my sweet mother back in the day in like 1992 was a little bit of a problem child. And so my grandma had to put her in an institution for a little while. And when she got out, she ended up staying with a neighborhood lady for a little while who took in foster kids and troubled children in the neighborhood. Well, that lady had a whole scheme to try and get her own baby by pairing up her foster son at the time with these various kids that she was bringing in. My mom had a boyfriend at the time. So for my whole life, I thought that my bio dad was this one man that my mom had told me my whole life. Oh yeah, it's this guy. I almost named you after him. His name was Britt. I was going to be named Brittany. When I was 25, decided to go and like hunt this guy down and see if I could figure out, you know, some more information about my birth family.
2: Oh my God.
4: Found him on Facebook, sent him a message. We went and did a paternity test and it came back negative. And that was a huge shock to my mom because she had no doubt in her mind that this man was the sperm donor that created me.
2: Wow.
4: I took a 23andMe test and it came back after growing up my whole life thinking I'm just this little European mutt white girl. I came back as 30% Japanese, and that kind of signaled to my mom, oh crap, I think I know who your bio dad is. And it turns out that lady that she had lived with after she was institutionalized and made her sleep with her foster son, and they actually got pregnant with me.
2: Oh my God, Allie.
3: I am kind of speechless.
2: That has got so many layers of messed up in it. So did you ever get in touch with your real biological dad?
5: Or is that something you just don't want to touch with a 10-foot pole?
4: Yes, if I could find him.
2: So you still haven't found him?
4: I only know his first name. No, because I only have a first name. He was in the foster care system, so no one that I met through 23andMe knows him. And his foster mom that my mom knew once upon a time has since passed away.
3: Man.
4: So all I know is his name was Steve. And he lived in AJ around 1992 to 1993, and that's it. I've never been able to find him.
3: Holy crap, girlfriend.
2: That's wild.
3: That is so crazy. But
5: well, if anybody knows a guy who was like half Japanese, reach out.
2: We'll solve it for you, Allie. We'll solve it.
5: Holy cow.
3: And now you got a cool team to root for in FIFA. I mean, like, at least it's not just like, I mean, Japan's the least in the World Cup. You guys, you cool jerseys. Sorry, girl. I'm just trying to make light of it. I don't know, dude. That's so hard. That's so heavy. I'm so sorry.
4: Oh, it's okay. I found out like 7 years ago. So the mystery is kind of worn off by now. Hopefully someday something will come up and I'll find him. But
2: well, thank you for sharing today.
4: Of course, you guys. I hope you have a great rest of your day.
3: You too, Allie.
5: Thanks for the call, Allie.
2: Family secrets. Holy moly.
3: Holy moly. Can you top that?
5: We need to find Steve.
3: Was his name Steve?
5: Yeah, it was half Japanese Steve.
3: Who was in the foster care.
2: Yeah.
3: Who was clearly, I mean, he's got, that's dark too. He was like forced to have sex with people.
2: All of this is wild.
3: Wow.
2: 833-YO-DUMMY if you'd like to share a story.
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1: Little Miss Summer. 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
2: Some of the biggest rock songs ever released. You are trying to figure out what they are with 30 seconds on the clock for each one of them. Mahoney and Audrey available as lifeline should you need them. And Jeff is joining us today. Jeff, good to have you. Are you ready for your first one?
3: Yes, sir, I am.
2: All right, 170,000 views on this one. Here we go.
4: Tonight!

0: That was pretty good.
1: Let me tell you, I have always said that classic rock is theater kids, and that guy proved it. That sounded amazing.
0: I mean, 170,000 views, pretty popular. Over to you, Jeff. Do you know it?
2: Yeah, that's Alone by Heart.
0: It is. Well done.
1: Wow, I want to hear that again, dude. That's so good. Who was that?
3: That guy's new.
0: His name's Bob Judel. Judalina, I think.
1: Never be able to spell that.
0: Judalina.
3: He's got a lot. He's really good.
0: We'll be hearing more from him.
3: Yeah.
0: Here you are.

0: Oh, God.
1: That was
2: how did that have
1: my
2: more
1: sleep
2: views?
1: Paralysis come in.
3: Because that is art, Dave.
2: Is it? Okay, Jeff, do you know that one?
4: I could not get that. I need a lifeline if Mahoney can help out with that one.
3: It's Alice in Chains.
2: Mm-hmm.
3: And Mana Box.
2: There you go. Nice, good, you sure life. That was
4: yikes.
2: Terrible. All right, so you can win it right here with a full point, but you get no more lifelines.
1: Is that Lane
2: you
1: have two from points. The grave?
2: Lane,
1: is that him trying
2: Day
1: to come
2: Lane.
1: Out?
2: All right, this next one is the most popular one of the day. 297,000 views. You're on your own, but if you get a full point here, you win. If not, we go into the last
1: got him,
2: one.
1: Got Jeff.

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3: When we were driving back from Laredo, we got hit on the freeway by a sheriff that was doing a U-turn in the middle of the freeway. Clipped my truck, you know, hit us on the side. The police, they told me, you know, that I was gonna be okay. I didn't have to worry about anything. But, you know, after they left, I was just there alone, and I didn't feel like comfortable at all, you know. So we called Herman Herman to help us out, and they really led the way. They took care of our injuries. They took care of my vehicle. They really put us first. I'd recommend Herman Herman to anybody.

you know, that I was gonna be okay. I didn't have to worry about anything. But you know, after they left, I was just there alone, and I didn't feel like comfortable at all, you know. So we called Herman and Herman to help us out, and they really led the way. They took care of our injuries. They took care of my vehicle. They really put us first. Well, I'd recommend Herman and Herman to anybody.

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Live from 2117 Leopard Street in the heart of Corpus Christi, Texas. 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

0: Rock 92.7 kicking off your Monday. I'm Victoria Valentine, hanging out till 6 o'clock. All right, if you're into comedy, I will have another chance at tickets to a great show. Ali Sadiq, all right, coming to the Salina Auditorium. So your chance at tickets. And it is officially summer.
1: Summer officially.
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9: Summer. We're going to.

So the World Cup coverage has been going on for quite a while. I had a dumb moment and was like, why are there so many soccer things everywhere? Yeah. Hello, the World Cup. But they are getting roasted, or the BBC hosted a World Cup show last week. And they're getting roasted because they featured an AI-generated image of Houston's skyline. And that's cool, right? But it had mountains in the back, okay? So it didn't take long for the locals to notice. You know, Houston is around 50 feet above sea level and is among the flattest major metropolitan areas in the U.S. So mountains, no. Yeah. Did anybody see this at all? I'm going to check it out. But yeah, they're getting roasted online big time.

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0: I have a question for you, though. 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So what are your thoughts on that, considering it is National Kissing Day? 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

Benjamin with Something Wicked. So they have tour dates lined up for the fall. It looks like I'm seeing only one Texas date, the Woodlands, October 10th, over at, of course, at the Cynthia Woods Mitchell Pavilion for Breaking Benjamin. Right now it's Hinder, Lips of an Angel, Rock 92.7.

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See, they're kicking off your 4 o'clock hour. Happy first day of summer. Happy National Kissing Day. And, well, I have your chance coming up in the show, in the hour, at tickets to Ali Sadiq, if you want to check out some more comedy here in Corpus Christi. More details coming up in just a few minutes.

All right, we are kicking off the 420 Puffer Pass Song of the Day, brought to you by Mr. Nice Guys. New music from Nonpoint, is it off their album, The Last Word? All right, so up for grabs, I have tickets to Ali Sadiq, June 27th at the Selena Auditorium over at the Hilliard Center. All right, so let me know what you think about this song, Puff or Pass. Text 560-5927. Here we go. New music from Nonpoint, is it?

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1: When we were driving back from Laredo, we got hit on the freeway by a sheriff that was doing a U-turn in the middle of the freeway. Clipped my truck, you know, hit us in the side. The police, they told me, you know, that I was gonna be okay. I didn't have to worry about anything, but you know, after they left, I was just there alone, and I didn't feel like comfortable at all, you know. So we called Herman and Herman to help us out, and they really led the way. They took care of our injuries, they took care of my vehicle. They really put us first. I'd recommend Herman and Herman to anybody.
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U.S. motherfucking A, baby. 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We rock.

Fighters kicking off your 5 o'clock happy hour. Coming up, I have the best rock songs about summer and our most common snacking confessions. We'll talk all that and more coming up in just a few minutes. Right now, it's a Trey with All For You. Okay.

I realized that I am like a, I can't say closet eater, but unless that's what that means, I just, you know, I'll go out, go throughout the day and I'll have my like one meal and I try to make it healthy, some meat and veggies. But then later on at home, like if no one's around, I'm going to eat these hot fries. I'm going to eat 10 Oreos. I'm going to eat the whole pint of ice cream. And I'm like, why do I do this to myself? Do I just feel shame from snacking? Like I'm a human. I want to eat food, but 79% of Americans consider themselves snackers, which means only 21% of us think we are a meal person. I also have a thing with eating. If I just have a soup, I'm thinking, okay, well, where's my actual food? Like for me, a meal is not complete unless I have some meat. Like I have to have meat in a side or I didn't eat. Like it doesn't count. Yeah. 53% of us have no shame in eating an entire bag of chips in one sitting. Been there. 18% of us have lied about what we're snacking on so we don't get judged. Yes. Yes, that's true. On average, people snack 4 times per day. So far, I've only had some goldfish, and it was 2 little bags. And they made me feel better because I'm like, oh, they're 2 little bags. It's fine. But yeah, are you a closet snacker like I am?

0: How many people here like me that can't afford laser eye surgery? Yeah. So you gotta stay up all night and wait for old Star Trek reruns to come on TV. You gotta wait for that scene where the Enterprise starts shooting the laser beams and you gotta run up and press your eyes against the TV. I can't wait for the future, man. That's one of the tough things about comedy, man, doing stand-up. You always got to stay ahead of the curve. Always be that comedian of the future. Well, tonight I want to do a joke that's not so much for you people, but for your children's children's children. I want to do a joke so that when they flick on this show sometime in 2050, there's a little treat waiting for them.
1: Ngluck, ngluck, ngluck, ngluck, ngluck. Ngluck, ngluck, Dustin Hoffman, ngluck. Ngluck, ngluck, yeast infection, yuck, ngluck. Ngluck, yalali. Onion rings.
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8: When we were driving back from Laredo, we got hit on the freeway by a sheriff that was doing a U-turn in the middle of the freeway. Clipped my truck, you know, hit us in the side. The police, they told me, you know, that I was going to be okay. I didn't have to worry about anything. But, you know, after they left, I was just there alone, and I didn't feel, like, comfortable at all, you know. So we called Herman and Herman to help us out. And they really led the way. They took care of our injuries. They took care of my vehicle. They really put us first. I'd recommend Herman and Herman to anybody.

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So happy Father's Day to you fathers out there. It's a little late, but yes, happy Father's Day. I hope you had a great day, got everything you wanted. A report over the weekend weighed the potential risks and rewards of gifting what they are calling possibly the worst Father's Day gift, which is a DNA kit test for fathers. So I don't know why this would really be bad. I mean, unless it's like a Maury Povich type. You are not the father. But experts say you should not give DNA kits, there you go, as gifts. They say no, because you could uncover secrets that are unsettled, maybe misattributed paternity. And you know, once you know these things, can't be undone. I don't know. But I mean, if you're giving someone a DNA test, isn't it mostly like to find out, or is that ancestry? It's kind of different. Guess I could look it up, right? But yeah, would you be upset if you got a DNA test as a Father's Day?

0: wedding invitation in the mail the other day. Ugh, aren't those the worst? To me, getting a wedding invitation is like getting subpoenaed. Shouldn't that one be delivered by a sheriff? Just, ah, it touched you. You're going. Why did they make the date so far away on the wedding invitation? Relax with your party. You're not the Olympics. And they ask you what you want to eat on the invitation? How the hell do I know what I want to eat a year from now? What do you think? September 12th, chicken or fish? What do you... They need to know now, I guess. They're gonna start raising the chickens, do you?
1: But I like being naked.
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3: 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Hilarious woman complains she doesn't want to have to work. 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
3: Little Miss Summer. She sounds sweet. 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